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I'm hoping that you guys are enjoying what hopefully is for you a long weekend. If not, we'll find you some time to make a long weekend another day. I'm having a long weekend. I'm very much enjoying it, but I spent a lot of today thinking it was Saturday, so yesterday didn't even exist to me. So how long is a long weekend really? That's how it works, right? If you don't feel like you had a Saturday, then therefore there was no Saturday and your weekend is not a long weekend. But yes, I had my little afternoon nap, my casual Sunday afternoon nap. I'm here. I'm feeling it. I got my playlist. Why am I saying words? I'm just going to play things. I started the show there with a track off of the Errol Eats Everything Stay Get Back remix EP, and it is the Static Selector remix of Round and Round. If you want to text me here in the booth, 403-220-3991. I'm going to start the next set off with some Honey Dijon and Green Tea Peng. It is called I Like It Hot, so check it out here on CJSW 90.9 FM.

0: Mr. Campbell, how do you write a joke?
1: How do I write a joke? I will just live my life day to day.

I hope that it doesn't give anyone the ick to say that that track makes me think of like Broadway, like a Broadway musical song. That's Chasel, What Is Stand Up with Alani. Before that, we had St. Joshua with Palo Santo. And we started the set, Honey Dijon with Green Tea Pang. The track was I Like It Hot. It is 6:16. Not so hot outside today. I went out. It was like the first time I'd forgotten what it was like to be outside during the daytime and not be just sweating. So it was actually, I was actually a little chilly. I'm wearing a long sleeve today. That's where we're at. But yeah, it is, I've told you the time, it's 6:16. You're tuned into Breaking Techniques, and I'm going to start the next set off with a track from El Michelle Fair and Claro. It is called Anticipate. So check it out here on CJSW 90.9 FM.

Yes, I may. That is some brand new St. Paul and the Broken Bones for you there. Before that, we had the Allergies with All the Time, Lady Ray with Be a Witness, OG, I Got It, and we started the set, Imelchef's Affair, and Claro, the track was called Anticipate. We are halfway through the program already here on Breaking Techniques, and I'm going to start the next set off. I mean, selfishly, it's nothing for me to get hyped up because the show is tomorrow. It is the Sacred Souls. I bought these tickets ages ago. Funnily enough, I bought these tickets... I was doing the old the Ticketmaster battle for two shows on the same morning. The presale codes were for the same day. One was for These Sacred Souls. The other was for Hilary Duff. I'm not ashamed to say it. And yeah, I'm not going to apologize for it. But yes, the show is tomorrow down at the Jubilee. I believe there are still tickets available. It's These Sacred Souls and the Womack Sisters. I'm going to be playing both for you here on this set. I'm going to start the first track I'm going to play for you. It's These Sacred Souls, Live For You. So check it out here, CJSW, Breaking Techniques.

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Look no further. Volunteer with the Gauntlet, where your words, creativity, and passion come to life. 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Volunteer today and be part of something bigger, one story and visual at a time.

is Quayo. The track was G-O-S. It's funny, it was an Instagram find for me a couple days ago, and I was like, I gotta play this on the show. It is so good. And then I pulled up the album, and I was like, I recognize this, and I've played it. I've played it on the program a couple weeks ago, but I think I played Mama a few weeks ago, pre-Folk Fest. You know, my life happens pre- and post-Folk Fest. It was a different version of me then. that was... not Esquio. It was. I just don't know what's happening anymore. Olive Jones was what was before that. End of Time. Baby Rose, another new one off of Urinalism. It is called Let Me Go. We had Doja Cat with Sunday, and then we started the set with the things that I'm excited to see tomorrow down at the Jube. These Secret Souls and the Womack Sisters. The track from Womack Sisters is If I Let You. That is off their forthcoming album, dropping this month. Ooh, it's already August. And These Secret Souls, Live For You, was what we had there. And that pretty much takes us to the top of the hour here, another edition of Breaking Techniques. I do have one last track to play from you, and it's going to be from Now Yashioka. And it is featuring Keon Harold, and the track is Yet To Come off the album itself. But otherwise, that is me for this long weekend, Heritage Day long weekend. Hopefully you are no longer, I'm still in the mind frame, or I'm no longer in the mind frame that it is Saturday, which is what I thought all day. I do feel like I need to go home and basically sleep immediately, though. I've not done a whole lot of that. Even though looking forward to the weekend, I told myself that that was what I was going to do for the weekend. I don't know. There's just some things are so fascinating between the hours of like 9 p.m. to like 2 a.m. And time, I think, is accelerated during that period. I don't know what happens, but that's my new goal. I'm going to go home. I'm going to go to bed. You guys are going to be good. You're going to be well. And we are going to see you next week. But please keep it tuned to CJSW because we've got two top intervals up next. Here is Yet To Come.

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1: Well, Batman, I just wanted to bring a little bit of music to Gotham City. Something a little bit crazier. Which brings me to a question, Batman. You want to know how I got these scars? Well, my father was a DJ and a volunteer for a campus and community radio station known as CJSW 90.9 FM. So one evening, my dad was grooving to the music a little bit more than he usually does. And he comes up to my mother and is telling him about all this great radio he's hearing. But he looks at me and he comes up to me, he says, "Why so serious?" So, comes up to me. He puts the headphones on my head. And he says, "Let's put a smile on that face." So, he turns up the volume. And I was hearing the most crazy radio in Canada I had ever heard. And that, Batman, is why I wanted to show the people of Gotham, Calgary's campus and community radio station.
0: 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But maybe a little bit of CJSW 90.9 FM is just what Gotham needs.

Well, everyone, that's the Cardinals with Choo Choo. Hello, my name is Ching, and this is Two Top Intervals. July Kids Camp went really, really well. I usually get very burnt out by 1 or 2 in the afternoon, but I felt great the 3 days I was there. Half the class had taken the camp before. Just love seeing them grow taller each year. Yep, taller than me now. Shout out to Park by Sidewalk Citizen and Decadent Brulee for having the kids visit and giving them a tour and also giving them a treat, too. And we'll do it all again, not this week, but next week. I have this week to relax and test out some whoopie pie recipes. Have you ever had one before? They're delicious. I'm going to try a chocolate raspberry one and a lemon maple gingerbread one. I kind of wonder which one is going to be the winner. I'll let you know. Here's Albert King with Breaking Up Somebody's Home on CJSW 90.5.

Lonely, lonely girl I am. That is from the Velvettes, Frankie and Robert, with Love, It's Been So Long, and A Wet Pillow by Lou Beattie. I realize I chose songs in that set where they're so lonely, lovelorn. That's okay. It's over now. Because guess what? Now it's time for the food song of the week. Ooh, ooh, ooh, ooh, ooh. Food song of the week. Happy ice cream sandwich day. Yeah. This is the perfect day to cool down with one. So the original ice cream sandwich sold for a penny. That's right, 1 cent in 1900 from a push cart in a Bowery neighborhood of New York. Now, newspapers never said the name of the vendor in the articles, but they did publish, and it went all across the country. So having ice cream sandwich between milk biscuits became a hit. Soon, push carts popped up everywhere during the summer, the hot months. The printers printed recipes so you can make them at home. Now, the sandwich layers included everything from angel food and sponge cake to shortbread cookies. Then restaurants started offering ice cream sandwiches as a decadent dessert for travelers. By 1940, grocery stores sold sandwiches made with crispy wafers. The ice cream sandwich is called different names around the world, such as the Monaco Bar, Giant Sandwich, Maxibon, Cream Between, Vanilla Slice, and many, many more. Today, we have not one. We have two food song of the week, starting with Shonen Knife with Ice Cream Cookie Sandwich on CJSW 90.9 FM. In my lonely room. Are you ready? I was just pushing the anticipation. Okay, ready.

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Ooh, that was something I wanted to play a while ago, and I finally got to do it today. Yes. Hush, Little Bay by Altarba featuring Bianca Cassidy from Coco Rosie. And that song is inspired by Alice in Wonderland. Tells a story about a girl waking up underneath a tree. Yeah, so good. Diamonds from Nablonsky and Nolto featuring Id Odbelis. The musical duo met in Berlin in the early 2010s, and they have just released this collab album called Amazing Saturday. Michel Oh with Ses Bottes Sont Faites Pour Marcher. So good. And Canadian surfer rocker sisters, the Garys, with Ice Cream Sandwich. So fun. Up next is Bombargo. This seven-piece pop band is from Saskatoon, and it all started when Nathan and Spencer was inspired to start a band after attending the Sasquatch Music Festival in 2013. So they did, and then later on, in 2017, Nathan convinced Anthony to join after Anthony's own band, Black Vienna, ended. So Anthony quit his job in San Francisco and moved back to Saskatoon to join the band. And then brothers Matt and Sammy joined, as well as Connor and Niall. They've got a new album coming out on August 28th. It's coming up soon. And it's called Love in Spite of Everything. We are going to hear a track from it. This is Slowly Going Crazy on CJSW 90.9 FM.

That was an old favorite, South Pacific with Life Illusion. Starting to come back from Sun Glaciers and All Along by Ashishonen. Time is ticking to a close for me, but keep listening because Catharsis is up next. And this last track, this is going out to all the snare drum lovers out there. Sipples by Ryan Scott and Amy Brandon. And you're listening to CJSW 90.9 FM.

0: She did not say that. It's not true. It's bull. She did not say that. She did not. Oh, hi, Mark.
1: Oh, hey, Johnny. What's up?
0: I have a problem with Lisa. She says she won't listen to radio anymore.
1: What? Why?
0: I have no idea. Don't even ask. Anyway, what's new with you?
1: Well, I'm just up here thinking, you know. I've got a question for you.
0: Yeah.
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0: No, what makes you ask?
1: I don't know. Just thinking.
0: Well, I don't have to worry about that because I listen to other stations broadcasting in Calgary, Alberta.
1: Yeah, man. Yeah, you never know what cool stuff you'll hear on CJSW. One time I was driving, listening to CJSW, and it was Medieval Chants. 1 hour later, it was heavy metal.
0: What a story, Mark.
1: You can say that again.
0: I'm so happy that we have community radio like CJSW. I'm sure Lisa will love it so much.
1: Yeah, man. You are very lucky.
0: How do I listen again, Mark?
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0: 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We are broadcasting here out of Calgary, Alberta, Canada, and we are broadcasting off of the University of Calgary campus right here on Treaty 7 land on this fine Sunday evening. You might be wondering, hey, Kevin, you sound a little weird today. What's going on? And that's because it's not Kevin. It's me, Alex. And you might be wondering, who's that? Well, this Alex is the host of the Punk Trunk here on CJSW 90.9 on Tuesday mornings from 10 to 11. And I am joined here today by my brother, Jason. So say hello, Jason.
1: Hello.
0: See, that's the big guy himself. And also, he was kind of the inspiration for that first song, because if you guys know anything about Jay, you would know that he is the biggest city pop fan, maybe in Calgary, definitely the biggest city pop fan I know.
1: I would not say in Calgary.
0: Biggest city pop fan in my life. And that song we just played, and the reason I'm bringing that up is because the song we just heard was called Umbrella by one of your favorites, Tatsuro Yamashita, off the album Spacey. This one is from Tokyo, and I think it's kind of, if you guys know me, you know my show, you know that my music I play is pretty different from the music we play here on Catharsis, because my show was pretty intense, and Kevin's show is very kind of relaxed and different, so it's going to be an interesting thing. I think with the show we have today, it's kind of like the inspiration was more just like experimental stuff and just kind of like, I guess, kind of a midway point between, like, you know, the more kind of high energy stuff that I would do and like the more kind of chill stuff that Kevin would do. And yeah, I guess the other kind of cool thing to mention is that the reason I am doing this show, Phil, is actually because I am Kevin's nephew, and so is Jason. So we thought it'd be kind of a cool, I thought it'd be kind of a cool thing when I was approached with this. I was like, yeah, let's do something different. So, you know, I don't think that this is going to be the most like hardcore, like ambient kind of show that this is going to be on Catharsis or anything like that, but it's going to be fun. We're going to have a good time. We're going to do some kind of adjacent stuff, and we're going to start things off with some more kind of art pop and ambient pop to kick things off with our first full set. And we are going to kick things off officially with a song called Milk by Sweet Trip off the album You Will Never Know Why. So once again, keep the dialogue to CJSW 90.9 FM Catharsis here on Sunday evening.

0: Hello, and welcome back to Catharsis here on CJSW 90.9 FM. It's me, your host, your temporary host, Alex, filling in for Kevin this week. And I'm joined today by the one, the only, Jason. Say hello, Jason.
1: That's me.
0: That's the guy. Anyways, that song we just heard a second ago was called Undo by Björk off the album Vespertine, which I thought was kind of a cool way to end the set, which was kind of a bit more of an ambient pop set, because I don't know if you guys know me, I'm not like ambient isn't like my primary genre, and I think that it works for me, at least in my taste. I like it best when it's combined with other genres and experimental music. I think it can be really kind of a cool texture, and that's kind of what I wanted to explore today, just kind of like different ways that like ambient and experimental music can be applied to different genres in fun and exciting ways. So that song was really cool. I really like the different little textures that the song has, and I really like the subtle kind of choir and the way the song builds. I think it's really cool. This is probably from my favorite Björk album too, so that's a cool little fun thing. Before that, we heard the song Andromeda by Waze Blood off the album Titanic Rising. Waze Blood is an artist out of Pennsylvania, and I think that this one was really cool. I think that this set was really fun for me to put together because it kind of felt like each track was sort of traveling to a different planet, and like this one very much has that kind of feeling where it feels a little bit kind of spacey and a little otherworldly, which I think is kind of a fun little thing to kind of delve into, and I think it sounds really pretty too. So go check out Andromeda by Waze Blood if you haven't already. And at the top of that set, we heard Milk by Sweet Trip off the album You Will Never Know Why. And Sweet Trip are a duo from the Bay Area who make kind of like, I'd say like art pop music and like experimental kind of music. But this one was a little bit more of kind of like a little bit more poppy, a little bit more kind of spacey ambient sort of music. And I think that it was a cool way to kind of kick off the set with something a little bit lighter, something a little bit more kind of chill. And I thought that would be kind of a fun way to start things. Jason.
1: Mm-hmm.
0: What do you think of the set so far?
1: I think it's pretty good. The songs were good. I don't know.
0: Fire. Anyways.
1: I don't know what else to say.
0: Sometimes there's nothing else to say. Sometimes you can just enjoy a few good songs, and that's kind of all there is to it, you know?
1: I'm speechless.
0: Literally. Me too. Speaking of being speechless, I bet you guys aren't speechless. I bet you guys have something to say. So you guys can text in to 403-220-3991 and let us know, do you guys like ambient pop? Do you guys like ambient music, city pop? Let us know. Once again, that number is 403-220-3991. And we are going to switch things up a little bit more, and because y'all know me, y'all know, and you know my show, you guys know that I like doing fun little genre change-ups myself, and this show is going to be no different. So we are going to do a little bit of kind of post-punk stuff, which is a little bit more up my alley. Or actually, no, this is more shoegaze stuff. Sorry. We're going to get into some shoegaze here right now on Catharsis. And this first song we are going to play in this set is called Not Sorry by Soft Cult. And I hope you guys enjoy. So keep that dialogue to CJSW 90.9 FM. We'll catch you after the set and see you in a bit. Bye-bye.

0: Hello, and welcome back to Catharsis here on CJSW 90.9 FM. I am not Kevin. I am your substitute host, Alex, and I am joined today by the one, the only...
1: Jason.
0: Here on CJSW 90.9 FM. Lovely. Speaking of lovely, let's just hear what we just listened to. We heard the song Easy On Your Own by Always off of the album Blue Rev. And for those who do not know, Always love some good Canadian representation up in here. They are from Charlottetown. And yeah, this is off of their most recent album released in 2022. Definitely, you know, I think that this album has like a lot of different kind of vibes as far as like, you know, intensity goes. Like there's some tracks that really are super fast and there's some that are a little bit more chill. This one's a little bit more chill. And but I still really like how it builds and how emotive the song is. So really, really cool stuff. Go check out Always if you haven't already. Before that, we heard a little bit of a longer one with the song Everything New by No Joy off the album More Faithful. And they are a band from Montreal. I really, really like the guitar tones on this one. I really like how kind of crushing they are and how hard they hit. And the same goes for the track we heard before that, which is Dior by Feeble Little Horse off of their latest album, Bitknot, which also happens to be off of the CJSW chart list, so that's a cool little feature there. They're from Pittsburgh, and yeah, they are super cool. They recently played at Sled Island, like, I guess a month ago, and I didn't get a chance to see them, unfortunately, because I was volunteering, but I heard really, really good things about the show, so go check out Feeble Little Horse. And at the top of the set, we heard the song Not Sorry by Soft Cult off the album When a Flower Doesn't Grow, and they are from Kitchener, Ontario, and yeah, another cool kind of shoegazy, also Riot Girl-inspired song, really, really cool stuff. Go check out Not Sorry by Soft Cult once again. And yeah, that was our kind of shoegazy set. I hope you guys enjoyed that. I think it was kind of a fun little atmospheric sort of turn of things. And the next set we have is going to be interesting because I did not curate this one, and we are going to do another genre shift, kind of back to what we started the show with. So, Jay, do you want to tell us a little bit about what we're going to hear next?
1: Yeah, sure. What we're doing next is a Japanese city pop set, which is music I like to listen to usually.
0: Yeah, the city pop guy in the booth here on Catharsis.

0: I guess.
1: The guy. Yeah. Okay. So, Big J, what are we going to listen to first in that set?
0: The first song off the set is Girl in the Box by Toshiki Kadomatsu.
1: Crazy. And this is a single, so hopefully you guys enjoy. Do you have anything else to say before we jump into things, Big J?
0: I hope you enjoy the music.
1: Crazy. Let's get into it here on CJSW 90.9 FM. Catharsis. This one's called Girl in the Box by Toshiki Kadomatsu.

0: right.
1: Warmer.
0: Wasn't the annual ale this convention held right here in a home sweet home grace. I mean, Calgary, Alberta, Mama. Lord have mercy.
2: Whoa there, Ma. You ain't no king. You're just some imitator. You ain't nothing but a hound dog.
3: Whoa, Mama. You're both false kings. And your peanut butter banana sandwiches ain't no good. Hoo-ah!
2: You take that back, Mama.
0: There can only be one king in Calgary, Mama.
4: Whoa, Mama. Stop your scuffling. We can't go on together with suspicious mind. We need to find something in common.
3: You're right. What have we become? Lord have mercy. Hoo-ah!
2: Sorry, Mama.
0: Sorry, Mama.
3: Sorry, Mama.
4: Whoa, Mama. I know a place where kings like us can all have some common ground.
0: And where's that?
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5: Right, I forgot. The song we just heard before the stamp was Twilight by Mai Yamane from 1980.
6: Yep, off the album Twilight.
5: Yeah. I like how it... it's quiet at the beginning, and then it, like, builds up from there.
6: Very cool.
5: The next song is... Or the song before that was Magic Ways by Tatsuro Yamashita off the album Big Wave. Created in 1984. I feel like it was, or it is, very, like, summery song. Beachy vibes, you could say. And the first song we heard was Girl in the Box by Toshiki Kadomatsu. It's a single, also in 1984. I feel like it's a nice poppy song. And I originally found all this music off of YouTube.
6: Crazy.
5: Yeah.
6: Yeah. Just a couple of the fruits of Jason's city pop adventure that he's gone on. Some would call it JJ's Bizarre Adventure. What can I say? It's just... What a cool set. What a long set. What a very emotive, interesting set you got there, Big J.
5: 10 out of 10.
6: Sure. And we are going to do a little bit of a weird set because we are going to do kind of a little bit of post-punk, a little bit of math rock, and we are going to smush that all together into a weird little set sandwich. And we are going to go local to kick things off, and we are going to go into every... You know, we just played a set of Kitty Pop, and what better way to continue the good vibes with some Cat Piss? So this next song is called Toss Away by Cat Piss. They're a local band, and they are going to be playing in a second on CJSW 90.9 FM Catharsis. If you guys like City Pop, if you guys like Cat Piss, go text in to 403-220-3991 and let me know what you guys think of the show so far. We are halfway. Pretty exciting. Anyways, this one is called Toss Away by Cat Piss. And I am Alex, and I am also taking over the show today. I am the primary takeover guy. Anyways, Toss Away, Catharsis, CJSW 90.9 FM. Bye-bye.

bags and stuff like it. And then he went home and he did. And I don't know anything in the history.

0: Hello, and welcome to CJSW 90.9 FM here on Catharsis. And this is not Kevin, this is me, Alex, your substitute host. And I am joined today by my brother, Jisson.
1: That's me.
0: Hello. And we'll tell you guys what you heard. This one was kind of a weird set, huh? So we just heard the song Biblical Violence by Hella off the album Hold Your Horses, which is a pretty, I guess, landmark math rock album. It's a pretty weird one. It features Zach Hill on drums, who is also known for Death Grips and his own solo work. And yeah, really insane drummer. I really, like, I don't know, me and Jay were kind of like talking about off mic, like how, I don't know, Jay is a bit of a math nerd, and I was joking, like, yeah, count this. Count to this, and I don't know, he was having an interesting time.
1: Yeah, it's a pretty crazy song.
0: Yeah, very all over the place, but it's kind of fun. And anyways, at the top of, not at the top, but before that, we heard a song called Ungodly Sound by Chemical Bank off the album Diminishing Returns. Chemical Bank are a post-punk band from Thunder Bay, Ontario. Really, really cool band, really kind of weird sounds. This one is a little bit more of a kind of fuzzy lo-fi sort of song, but I think it was pretty cool and definitely a little bit of a change of vibe. This one's About the Sky Being Blue was the song we heard before that, and this is by an artist called If I Look Strong, You Look Strong, and this is a local artist. Very weird name, but they've been around since 2007, and this is off of their self-titled album. Really cool song, very kind of all over the place, lots of different time changes. I think I alternated in the set with like post-punk and math rock, and I think it's a little bit of a weird contrast, but I think it's kind of fun. And at the top of that set, we heard Toss Away by Cat Piss, who are another local band who definitely take a little bit more of a synth-punk kind of aesthetic to their music, and I think it's a really cool kind of a different sound, which you know, you don't always get to hear all the time. I know that I don't usually like play synth punk on my show, not because I don't like it, it's just there isn't too much of it that I think is like fits what I do. Anyways, so that was kind of a cool mix set. What did you think, Jay?
1: I think it was pretty good. I don't know.
0: Yeah, it's pretty all over the place, but it's fun. We're having fun here. And we're going to do another fun little switch up, and we are going to delve into some experimental hip hop, because I figured, you know, we've dealt with experimental pop, we've dealt with experimental rock, so why don't we delve into some hip hop, try some different things. And I think this next one's going to be a cool kind of segue, because the last song we heard was Biblical Violence by Hella. And the drummer of that, who I mentioned, is in the next band that we are going to hear, Death Grips, which is a very different kind of band. But this song actually features live drums. They, I don't know, for those who do not know, Death Grips, kind of like experimental, weird, like hip-hop with like industrial elements, rock elements. They're punk elements. They're kind of weird, kind of fun. If you know them, you know them. And anyways, I'll shut up. We'll get into it, and this is Black Paint by Death Grips here on Catharsis CJSW 90.9 FM. Bye-bye.

0: show was so whack. You said you'd never go back, but you standing over the stove talking about you really know crack. Crack is what a skull do. So if someone getting brain, that mean it was nice to know you. The spinal fluid a go-to to thicken a pot, to click out in the whip, whipping a snot out of submissive till he shit blood. You thought they was digging a thought, you got your rap shit fucked up. Matchstick tucked up under the tongue. Pour the oil, smell the sulfur, then you run.
1: I'm rolling up in the back of a G-Wagon. I'm always on G status. Look, 40 on my lap, that's the heat package. I'm from a hood where we beat rappers. 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They supposed to be street, but really we actors.

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2: Jason,
1: my brother here, and I picked most of the music. He picked one set earlier on, but now he's just joining me for the vibes, and
2: 'cause it's fun.
1: Yeah, and to subject him to the rest of the music I have in the show. So pretty exciting for both of us, I would say.
2: Yeah.
1: Anyways, what did we just subject you to? We subjected you to a song by Arm & Hammer called The Gods Must Be Crazy. This one is featuring and produced by LP, who has his own solo career, of course, but has recently been part of the duo Run the Jewels. And this is off the album We Buy Diabetic Test Strips. So, like I mentioned, Jay, lots of interesting album titles this time around.
2: Yeah, it's kind of weird.
1: Yeah, pretty freaky. And, yeah, this is a band from... This is an artist from New York. And I really like the kind of skittering percussion this song has in the background. I really like the kind of more low-key vibe this one has, especially after some of the other kind of more intense songs we had in the set. And speaking of which, we had one song that started kind of low-key and then became kind of insane before that, which was La Mala Ordina by Clipping off their album There Existed an Addiction to Blood. And yeah, of course, Clipping is out of LA. They just were the guest curator for this year's Sled Island too. So there's a lot of kind of cool stuff in leagues with this project. And yeah, I really like how this song just kind of builds and gets more intense as it goes along. I like how kind of lo-fi it sounds, and then it just kind of degrades into this really chaotic wall of noise. So really, really cool stuff. Go check out Clipping and La Mala Ordina. Anything off of There Existed an Addiction to Blood is pretty weird and pretty interesting anyways. So go check that out. Before that, we heard I Love My Life by Danny Brown off the album Stardust, which is a pretty crazy song. Like, I really like all the breakbeats throughout the song. I like how it kind of has that sort of more ambient soundscape in the background as the song is going. But it just feels really fun and lively, and I think it's really cool. Mm. And at the top of that set, we heard a little bit more of a kind of a rock hip-hop sort of fusion with Black Paint by Death Grips off their album Year of the Snitch. And this is a really cool one, too. It definitely blends those two styles a little bit more, but I really like how intense it is, how dark it is, and how weird it sounds, and how twisted they're able to kind of make it with all the different effects and stuff that they use. Jay, before we get into the next set, do you have anything you want to say about what we heard so far?
2: I don't know. I like the experimental hip-hop.

fantastic. And this is a single, so hope you guys enjoy. 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This song is called I Feel Fantastic by 8485. 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

0: Hello, and welcome back to Catharsis right here on CGSW 90.9 FM. You are joined by me, your substitute host, Alex, not Kevin, this week. And I am joined here today by Jason in the house, in the booth.
1: What?
0: Big J.
1: Who's that?
0: I don't know who I'm talking to right now.
1: What?
0: You're like John Cena. You're not real.
1: I'm invisible.
0: You're invisible. And you know what else is invisible? Music. Whoa. But you know what is audible? Music. So we're going to talk about what we heard and not about what we saw.
1: Whoa.
0: So what we just heard was the song You Lose by Magdalena Bay off of their album Mercurial World. And yeah, they are a band from a pop duo, alternative pop duo from Miami. And I figured this kind of fit with our sort of weird alternative pop set. It was a little bit of a different kind of closer to this one, to this set. And I don't know, I think that this is one of their kind of more like mid-paced sort of songs, but I think it definitely hits, and I really like the different kinds of, you know, instrumentation that comes up during the chorus. I don't know. And I know, Jay, this is one of your favorite Mag Bay songs. So.
1: Yeah, I like it a lot.
0: What do you like about it?
1: I don't know. I don't know how to describe things, but the crunchiness of it.
0: No, I know what you mean. Like, it is very crunchy. It's a cool little crunchy, poppy kind of song. Mm. So yeah, go check out Magdalena Bay if you haven't already. The song You Lose is great. And yeah, before that, we heard some more music, which we went all the way from Miami to Canada with the song Damage Suppressor by Black Dresses off their album Peaceful as Hell. And they are from Toronto. And yeah, this song is super cool. I really love how blown out and abrasive it is. While it still keeps the core of the song is still very fun and kind of accessible, which I think gives it a really unique kind of edge to it. Song we heard before that was Dancing With Your Eyes Closed by Jane Remover off the album Revenge Seekers. And this one is also, I think, a really cool one because it has a very kind of fun, groovy sort of pop vibe with it, but it also has like elements of trap. It's got elements that are really kind of noisy and weird, but I think that the way it all kind of coalesces is really interesting and fun. So go check out Jane Remover and the song Dancing With Your Eyes Closed. And then at the very top of the set, we heard more Canadian music, and we heard a song called I Feel Fantastic by 8485 coming out of Toronto. And yeah, they finished up a tour at the end of last year. And anyways, they're a really cool band. I really like the kind of poppy synths. I was talking to Jay. It reminds me a little bit of Everything Is Awesome from the Lego Movie with like the synths and just how like, you know, hype and energetic it is. Super, super fun. Go check out 8485. Kind of a underrated kind of Canadian electronic artist that I wanted to spotlight with the show. So yeah, hope you guys like that as much as I did. Anyways, we are going to get into another song right here, right now on Catharsis. And that song, we're going to finish things off with a little bit of math rock, and we are going to finish things off with a song called Heart to Destroy by Daydream Plus. And yeah, I think that's a really fun song. I think that it definitely has it's a little bit more of a chill way to kind of end the show, which I feel like is kind of appropriate given the kind of show that we are filling in for. And yeah, I hope you guys enjoyed this show as much as we had enjoyed hosting it. I think it was really fun, really kind of weird. Definitely lots of genres covered in this show.
1: Yeah.
0: And yeah, I hope you guys enjoyed it. If you guys have any last words for me, or for me and Jay, text into 403-220-3991. And if you guys have anything else you want to say, just let us know. But anyways, we're going to get into the end of the show with the song Daydream Plus, Hard to Destroy. Or Hard to Destroy, Daydream Plus, Catharsis, CGSW 90.9 FM. Jay, do you have any words to say before we close things out?
1: I hope you've enjoyed this show so far, and now hope you like the last song.
0: Cool. Anyways, stay tuned for That's Classical coming right after this. But until next time, hope you enjoy. This one is Daydream Plus, Heart to Destroy. Let's go.

0: wild crows have become highly skilled at living in an urban environment. 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I am your bird reporter, Alex, and today, I am in the very radio station of these crows to gather a closer look at their refined roles. I am joined today with the station bird whisperer, Alex.
1: Hi, Alex. Here are clever, most charming crows can be seen keeping a watchful eye over the station, clocking out emails on the keyboards, and helping volunteers. Our crows here are Margaret, Eddie, Rosa, No Name Number 6, and Burger. Margaret is our most nimble crow, and she would like to speak for the murder.
0: Wow, let's see what Margaret has to say.
1: Well, first, Margaret would like to say that they are all very honored to be featured today, and they really love it here at CJSW. Oh, and Burger would like to say, the snacks here are excellent. Mm-hmm, yes, Burger. Never cross Burger. She can sense whenever someone has bad juju. Oh yes, Margaret? Margaret says, you're listening to CJSW 90.9 FM and broadcasting where? Calgary, Alberta.

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We just heard Ella Grace. Here we are again. You're listening to CJSW 90.9 FM, broadcasting in Calgary on Treaty 7 territory and Métis Nation of Alberta Region 3. My name is Jules, and I'm filling in on the program today, but don't worry, I've got a bunch of great tunes that I've been waiting to share with you and CJSW. In our time together here, we'll start with some slower stuff like we just heard, and eventually we're going to make our way through a few genres. I hope you like it. Up next, we have a Canadian band, Safe as Houses. They're from Kitchener, Ontario, and I found their stuff on SoundCloud if you do like them. This is Safe as Houses, Alive.

That track was The Yawpers, Man as Ghost. The band actually started to form when two of the members played together at the only speakeasy in Boulder, Colorado. You might be thinking, The Yawpers, that's a little bit of a quirky name, and the band's name is a nod to Walt Whitman's Leaves of Grass. The quote that they took it from is, "I sound my barbaric yawp over the roofs of the world." So that's pretty cool, pretty easy listening. The next set that I have for us is rock going into folk. So we're going to hear Nick Shattuck, and he's kind of like Kaleo, kind of not. He's like blues rock, gravelly, country western kind of feel. See if you agree with me. This is Nick Shattuck, The Stars.

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That was Jordan McCampa, Saint. It's a great song to sing along to, too. Saint is very personal to him. He said in an interview it was definitely one of those songs he didn't realize how much he'd actually been through in terms of his own battle with faith, morality, and doing the right thing. He often feels like a lonely traveler, one of the lyrics, still trying to figure out his own path in life, and that's something he knows a lot of people often feel like. So he wanted to explore that path a little further with the song. Before that one, we heard Jessa Rae, Milk and Honey, and starting off that little set there was Nick Shaddock, The Stars. If you guys are just tuning in now, I'm Jules. I'm filling in here on the program today. Hopefully you're liking the track so far. Next, I'm going to get us into a little bit more folky tunes. I'm going to play Saski. She's a New Zealander. They always have like the best accent when I was visiting. They were just the nicest people. Highly recommend it if you can go. She's kind of pop, but soft folk. She's really cool. This is Saski with Alaska on CJSW 90.9 FM.

that track was Chic Shock by Sarah Dufour. She's Canadian, she's from Montreal, and she actually sounds similar to another Montreal artist, Lisa LeBlanc. They both have amazing rock banjo tunes, and I bet they would be amazing in a show. Before that track, we heard Hold by St. Clair. That track had killer violin. Before that one, topping off the set was Sasky Alaska. Next, we're going to move on to a local artist called Thomas Thomas. They have a couple shows here and there in Calgary. And this track we're going to hear is called If I Was a Ghost, here on CJSW 90.9 FM.

That was PUP, see you at your funeral. So PUP is apparently an abbreviation for pathetic use of potential. What an amazing name. All right, before that one, we heard Fields, spelled F-E-E-L-D-S, with Colorblind. And topping off that set was Thomas Thomas, If I Was a Ghost, Calgary's own Thomas Thomas. Next, we're going to move on to a little bit of rock and kind of synth, just because that's kind of the way I'm feeling today. Hopefully you're enjoying the show so far. If you are just tuning in now, you are tuned in to CJSW 90.9 FM. My name is Jules. I'm just filling in for today. So next we're going to hear a band from Chicago. They're called Pixel Grip, and this is their track, Can't Compete.

That was The Dream by Rich Acoin. Before that one, we heard Trist or TRST with Control Me. And before that one, starting off the set, was Pixel Grip, Can't Compete. I'm Jules. 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Hopefully you're having as much fun as I am checking out these tracks. Next, we're going to move on to Zachary Knowles, Slow Down My Thoughts. I couldn't find too much info on this guy. He's really cool. He has an amazing voice. Really cool track. Once I heard it, I just couldn't stop playing it. Hopefully you like it too. This is Zachary Knowles.

Calgary's own Beach Season there with their track Hurt You. Little fun fact, when they were first getting a little bit big, I was able to interview them when I used to have a show, and I've been following them ever since. They've been getting bigger and bigger, doing more and more things, and just doing so many cool sets at their live show. So if you get the opportunity to go and check them out, I definitely recommend it. Before Beach Season, we heard Zachary Knowles with Slow Down My Thoughts. Next, we're going to move on to some electronic stuff, kind of moving into a little bit of hip-hop. So we're going to hear a young guy. He's in his late teens, 18, 19, around there. He has a great voice. It's just really chill. So just lay back, relax, and listen to Noah Mack Soliloquy here on CJSW 90.9 FM.

waiting. And I had built myself like a sculpture, but never set the clay to harden and dry.

0: Crooked Colors there featuring Ivan Ooze. I hope you get it. They're a little bit electronic, a little bit hip hop. They're all great. They're from Australia, and here's just a little info. We will be hearing some more Australian tunes a little bit later in the show. In the middle there, we heard Jetta Mephisto, one of my favorite tracks right now, and starting off that set was Noah Mack Soliloquy. Hopefully you're liking the show so far. My name is Jules, and I'm just filling in here on CJSW 90.9 FM. And next, we're going to move into a little bit of hip-hop, kind of darker tones. We're going to hear from Former Boy, and this is their track, Talking Treasure.
1: This is so crazy. I feel like there's still even more to uncover.

That was Behold a Pale Horse by Stoic. They're Canadian and from Toronto, and I found on their website this little blurb that they had on there. It says, in 2042, Earth becomes uninhabitable and humans are forced to evacuate. Some refuse, most of them indigenous, and move underground. Their descendants survive into the distant future, anchored by ancient knowledge and practice. It is in this distant future that we meet Stoic, a group of indigenous artists and warriors. Before that one, we heard Former Boy, Talking Treasure. If you're just tuning in now, you're listening to CJSW 90.9 FM, broadcasting in Calgary on Treaty 7 territory and Métis Nation of Alberta Region 3. I'm Jules, I'm filling in today, and hopefully you're having as much fun as I am. Next, we're going to move into a hip-hop set. I'm going to play Mo Moshuri, Come Again, and he's actually one of the founders of the West Coast hip-hop group Sweatshop Union. So if that name sounds familiar, it's because he's from Sweatshop. Here is Come Again on CJSW 90.9 FM.

That was Mo Moshiri, Come Again. This next track is called The King Is Dead by The Herd, but I am going to give you a warning. It is explicit, so if you don't want to hear any profanity, tune your radios down for the next little bit here. Here is The Herd.

That was The King Is Dead by The Herd. They're an Australian hip-hop group, much like the next group we're going to hear. Australian hip-hop is pretty special because not only is it catchy and dancing and fun, but sometimes they talk about real issues too. So the next group we're going to hear is called Bliss and Esso. I've been fortunate enough to go see them a couple times live, and if you do have the chance and you like their music, definitely check them out. They always have a good show. So this next song is called Dopamine, and it goes out to all those people that out there that are struggling and also those supports. So all those friends, family members, hotlines, this one's for you guys. Just so you do know, this does have profanity in it, does have explicit words. So if you don't want to hear it, just tune your radios down for a couple minutes.

0: That was Dopamine featuring Thief by Bliss and Esso. Not one of their most upbeat tracks, but it's still really good. And if you like that one, I definitely recommend checking out their other stuff. We're still going to continue with one more hip hop track. I'm going to play Grizz Cruise Control. This one has profanity in it as well. I'm sorry if you're not a fan. Just turn those radios down and you'll hear me in a bit.
1: Sequence start. 6, 5, 4, 3,

What a great track. That one's one of my most recent favorites. That was Cruise Control by Grizz. I never really appreciated the functionality of cruise control until I ended up in Australia and there were like 12-hour drives, and cruise control definitely came in handy. Next, we're going to move on to a little bit of rock pop. We're going to hear Reese Lewis here, Wish I Was Sober, on 90.9 FM CJSW.

That was Home Love by George Glue. In the middle, we heard Wild, Throw Me in the Water. And starting us off on that last set there was Reese Lewis, Wish I Was Sober. We're almost done with our time together here. Thank you so much for spending time with me. We went through a lot of music. Hopefully you like some of it at least. I'm going to end off our time here with WYVZ. They're a Torontonian group, and this is their track, Club Grody. Keep those dials tuned to CJSW 90.9 FM.

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Up first there, we had Jaco Pastorius with El Concole de Trompa, followed by Calculator by Mikachu and the Shapes. Up next, we have songs by Knowledge, Otto, and Vegan to keep you guys going. Enjoy the programming. Con la rara.

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0: Followed shortly by Valentina Couture Crusty Crayon by Otto off his new album Clam Day. And finally, this is Blue Verb Alternative Version 9 by Megan. Hope everyone gets out in the sun today.

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None so beautiful, none so glorious, none so majestic. It's time for an episode of Megawatt Mayhem. Hello, planet Earth. How the hell are you? I'm JP, coming at you live here at CJSW 90.9 FM in the city of Calgary, Alberta, Canada, from the Great White North, directly into your ear brain. Yeah, Megawatt Mayhem, 3 hours of molten metal mania coming at you now. And as always, we like to start our program with two songs about heavy metal. And we're in a crazy kind of mood tonight. We're going to have some shenanigans, we're going to have some hooligans and a bit of partying. We're going to hear from Germany's Torment. Yeah, from their third album, Tormentation. We're going to hear a song called Heavy Metal Hooligans. And I know there's a few of you out there listening tonight. And from Finland, the band Armor. Yeah, going back to their 2009 self-titled debut, we're going to hear a song called Heavy Metal Drinkers. Hooliganism and shenanigans and drinking, it all kind of goes hand in hand. And we see that every week here on Megawatt Mayhem.

Yeah, heavy metal hooligans. That's Torment from Germany, and before that, Armor, heavy metal drinkers. And if you're a teetotaler or a drinker or a hooligan or just staying by the late night radio tonight, welcome to Megawatt Mayhem here on CGSW 90.9 FM. You know, you can never tell who's listening out there. There could be fans who've heard every episode, and there could be someone who's surfing in for the very first time. And so we can't always assume that everyone knows what we're talking about and what we're doing. So I like to open each show with just a little bit of an explanation of who we are and what we do, in case you're one of the lucky folks who this is your first time joining us. And if you are, welcome and thank you. CGSW is Canada's largest and best, most beloved college and community campus radio station, if I do so humbly declare. It's kind of hard to measure these things, and I'm probably biased, but that's all right. And we broadcast on the terrestrial network, terrestrial system 90.9 FM. Yeah, people still do listen to radio because they phone me each and every week and say thank you for playing music on the radio still. So it's kind of cool that we do that 24 hours a day, 7 days a week. In fact, we are Calgary's only station that has live programming around the clock. We're also high tech too. Of our 250 volunteers, at least many, many of them are young people who are really plugged into what's going on in the world, unlike myself. 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Isn't that crazy? I love it. 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And perhaps one of the finest features is the podcasts. That's right. Maybe you have a favorite show or three that you sometimes just can't listen to in our busy lives. And so you can go back into the podcast archive and go back several weeks worth and enjoy our fine programs at your convenience and leisure. And last of all, but not least, the good people in the TELUS TV network carry our signal at channel 7065, way up the dial. I mean, eventually we'll be into the 9,000s or more. Can you imagine being a show on channel 10,000 and something? All right, the mind boggles. It's a digital world now. But hey, I'm here live in the studio, but with a caveat, it is a pre-recorded episode. Yes, I do apologize. Last week was pre-recorded. This week is a pre-recorded episode. I'm still on holiday, still enjoying the fun and the sun with my family and friends and so on and so forth. Even old Uncle JP gets a holiday once in a while. So next week I will be back live for all those people who like to text and phone, and thank you for your patience. And tonight it's just, you're just going to have a slightly less interactive show, let's put it that way. But it's still going to be good nonetheless. And also we do have a very small, humble Facebook presence, facebook.com/MegawattMayhem. And each and every week I post up what we've done. Played in previous weeks. I don't announce the playlist ahead of time. That takes a bit of the magic and the mystery out of it, in my opinion. Some people like to do it, but I like to just put it out there and let people enjoy it as they will. And then after the show, within usually a couple days max, I'll post up what we played in case you missed part of the show or missed me rambling on about something. You can go back and listen again and find out what it was about. All right, what are we doing tonight? Tonight is episode 2004. Yeah. And the original air date of this program, August 2nd in the year of our Lord, 2026. Yeah, right on. And tonight we're going to be doing The Witch's Brew. Now, The Witch's Brew program, I do it about 5 or 6 times a year. And usually Megawatt Mayhem is very theme heavy. Each week I have some sort of theme, but sometimes there's just fun stuff that you want to play that doesn't quite fit into a theme. And it can't always be thematic. A lot of the time it is, but sometimes you just want to play random fun stuff and just get it out there on the air for people to enjoy. And I've talked to a number of fans who say they really appreciate these kind of random fun episodes. So we continue to do them.
So the Witch's Brew tonight, we're going to be doing all sorts of fun stuff. We're going to have some live albums, some cover tunes, some joke songs, some new reissues that have come out, a book review, some acoustic stuff, a tribute, some things from EPs. I mean, we're all over the map, and I think you're going to like it. So, shall we get on with it, boys and girls? Yes. All right, let's do it. Transformers. Yeah, check that out. Transformers. Remember the cartoon, kids cartoon, going back to the 80s, and many, many spin-off movies. I've lost track of how many there are. Some clever people have decided to redo the original 1984 Transformers movie soundtrack, and they've called it the original soundtrack reformatted. Yeah. So coming out, it just came out actually on July 24th in conjunction with Hasbro Toys and Raining Phoenix Music. And we're going to hear a couple of songs off that. It's a lot of fun. We're going to hear from Brittany Slays from Unleash the Archers. And she redoes the Transformers theme song, which if you're a certain age, you will probably recognize. It's a lot of fun, especially if you're an 80s kid watching those cartoons. And starting off, Stan Bush and The Touch. Yeah. Now, and what happened is a bunch of rockin' metal dudes got together and formed a little side project called The Knights of Unicron. And if you know your Transformers lore, there's something hidden in there, I have no doubt. And these guys got together, and they've kind of just cranked it up a notch, you know, faithful to the original, but just modernized it. And that's why the soundtrack is called Reformatted. So we're going to hear a couple of the big hits off that one. We're going to hear The Touch and the Transformer theme song. And then after that, we'll probably stay in that fun mood and do a couple more movie cartoon songs to launch this wonderful episode of Megawatt Mayhem.

Yeah, we are more than meets the eye here at CJSW. So much more. That was Stan Bush, the reformatted version of The Touch. And before that, Britney Slay's Transformers theme song. Yeah, a lot of fun. You can look for that one available now out on July 24th. Nostalgia and fun. And that gives you a bit of a vibe of what's going to be going on with the Witch's Brew episode of Megawatt Mayhem tonight. We're taking all these odds and sods and bits and pieces and putting them in a big, bubbling, metallic cauldron of metal jumbo and seeing what comes out the other side. Probably heartburn and indigestion and a hangover, but it's going to be awesome. All right, we're going to stay in that kind of goofy fun mode. We're going to hear from the Caddyshack 2 soundtrack, Kenny Loggins. Hell yeah. He's a rocking dude back in the day. We're going to hear a song called Nobody's Fool. So catchy, so hooky in that AOR kind of mid-80s vein. And along those lines as well, we're going to start off with Jeff Scott Soto. Some people don't know this, but he sang the original theme to the cartoon Biker Mice from Mars. Yeah, and that was back in the 80s when a lot of hard rocking dudes did theme songs for cartoons and video games, and they still do to this day, but it was especially prevalent back in the 80s and the height of the genre's popularity in that style. So let's hear both of those. We're going to hear Kenny Loggins' Nobody's Fool and Jeff Scott Soto, Biker Mice from Mars, taking us on a ride on this episode of Megawatt Mayhem.

right now the thrashers and the death metal guys are putting their heads in their hands and shaking them, going, oh my God, JP, what are you doing? That is Kenny Loggins, Nobody's Fool, was the name of the song, even though he says, I'm going all the way in the chorus about 20 times. I guess maybe there was another big hit called All the Way or something back at around that time. So Nobody's Fool it is, from the Caddyshack 2 soundtrack. I know a lot of you may have seen Part 1, comedy classic from the 80s. Part 2, maybe not so much, but that's all right. And before that, Jeff Scott Soto singing the Biker Mice from Mars theme track. All right, hey, we got to get a little bit heavier. It is called Megawatt Mayhem, after all. And this is really cool for me, a fan. Sabotage is back, and they have released a live album called Madness Reigns from the Gutter. Now, this is really cool because this originally was recorded in 1991 in the summer of, 1990, the summer of 1990 in Hollywood, California for KNAC, a radio concert. And it was supposed to be their first live album. And in fact, the singer John Oliva even says in the crowd banter in the concert that, yeah, well, we're recording our first live album tonight. But for whatever reason, it didn't happen. Now, Sabotage fans know they have a couple of other live albums, and they were, well, decent. They're just not the same. You know, one of them wasn't the classic lineup, and the other one was kind of bits and pieces of old stuff they cobbled together. But this is really the first one true, full Sabotage concert with the classic lineup. And so I'm going to play a couple songs off that. Surprisingly heavy, like just the band's on fire, raw and fierce and sounding good. I'm loving this record. And if this had come out, you know, in 90 like it was supposed to, then it probably would be ranked way up there with Live After Death and other things, in my humble opinion. But hey, I have a bias towards Sabotage. So we're going to hear White Witch, a song about that most evil of drugs. And starting off the opening track, City Beneath the Surface, with the epic chant of blood and death and die and all those other evil things that heavy metal is all about. So let's do it live, double live Sabotage from Madness Reigns from the Gutter. And it always does, right here on CJSW.

Wow, what did I tell you? I told you that album was fierce. You know, a lot of bands say, oh, yeah, we're heavier live. Well, here's proof positive of that. Killer Double Dose of Sabotage from their new double live album, Madness Reigns from the Gutter, City Beneath the Surface, and White Witch. And I had the pleasure of seeing this tour just a few weeks later in Vancouver at the time where I was living. So very cool indeed. Good memories for me anyway. Hey, we're going to stay in that live album vein now with a bit of a reissue. Doro is back. She put out her first live album in 1993, simply called Live, and it's been reissued. Originally, it was on a major label, Vertigo, I believe. And so it's just been reissued, and the corresponding concert as well, because there was, I believe, don't quote me on this, but I think that the actual DVD was, the concert was the full concert on the DVD, and then the album was slightly shorter, you know, and that happens. Space restrictions on CDs of 76 minutes, and a lot of concerts they played for 190, so they're chopping off stuff like drum solos and guitar solos and inter-crowd banter and maybe a track or two. It happens, but that's all right. So from Doro, we're going to hear a bit of a slower one called Only You, which was actually a composition she worked on with Gene Simmons of Kiss at the time when he was either managing her or she was kind of under his bat wing at one point in the early 90s for the self-titled album, which I think is her third or fourth in her solo career. I'm going to start off with I Rule the Ruins, an old-time favorite Doro song of mine, and a favorite of hers, too, because it seems to be in the set list all the time. So let's do it. Ruling the Ruins for Only You, right here on Megawatt Mayhem.

So says Dorothy Pesch from Germany, from her recently reissued live album. And you can pick up the DVD or the video aspect of it as well. And starting off from that same concert, I Rule the Ruins. All right, we're going to stay to one more double set of new live albums. And in this case, I'm referring to Canada's own Voivod. Yeah, back on June 4th, 2025, Century Media Records recorded their live album with the Quebec Symphony Orchestra. And the resulting concert is called Symphonique. Not surprisingly, considering that the band's from France. And, oh yeah, Voivod is coming to town, playing in Calgary Dickens on September 3rd, I believe. So you want to keep an eye on Calgary Metal Scene events on Facebook as probably the number one source for upcoming heavy and hard music entertainment choices. Yeah, so Voivod put out this symphony orchestra collaborative effort live record. A lot of bands have done it. A lot of bands. In fact, I've done a whole theme show on how many bands have done a live with symphony, and this would easily fit into that category. And we're going to hear the last couple songs in the album, kind of finishing on a big high note. We're going to hear Tribal Convictions and Astronomy Domine, the cover, which really they sort of took and made their own back in the late 80s, early 90s. So let's hear it, a double dose of symphonic Voivod. And when we'll get back, we'll talk a little bit about their new biography as well. So let's do it. Voivod from Canada on CJSW.

I talked to a Metallic colleague of mine who went to that concert and said it was c'est magnifique, magnifique. Terrible French accent pronunciation. Yeah, from the West, what do you expect? Voivod, Tribal Convictions, and Astronomy Domine from their Symphonique album, which is their fifth live album overall. And at the top of that set, I promise you we'd talk a little bit about the Voivod book, which is available now. It's called Always Moving, The Strange Multiverse of Voivod. And it says here, The Strange Multiverse of Voivod celebrates the extraordinary 40-plus year career of Canada's cosmic metal visionaries. Author Jeff Wagner draws from exclusive interviews with band members, managers, producers, record label reps, family members, peers, musicians who have been profoundly shaped by Voivod's ever-mutating sound to tell their full and fascinating story. And it's a beast. Over 540 pages, hundreds of photos, color, black and white. It's a big, big beast. It's essential for every diehard Voivod fan. And I own it myself. I've read it and reviewed it. And lots of bonus features and discography and biography and recommended reading and lyrics and all sorts of great stuff. And you know it's done well because Jeff Wagner, he's written books so far on Typo Negative and Progressive Heavy Metal and Fate's Warning and stuff like that. So a respected American author. Used to be with Metal Maniacs, I think, back in the day, one of the editors. And so now it's going to be quality. So check it out. You can go to radicalresearch.org. You can go to the Voivod page. Now, some websites are saying it's sold out, but there are a few copies left. And you may want to snag yours before it disappears. I'm not sure if it's going to be reprinted or not. And it could become one of those cherished rare items that you may want to grab. So the Voivod book, Always Moving, The Strange Multiverse of Voivod, available now. All right, we're going to get off live albums and we're going to do a couple of cover tunes just for fun. But we're staying in Canada. Going to the great province of Newfoundland, we're going to hear from Triskelion. That's right. And they have this quite a heavy band signed to Moribund Records, sort of a mix of hints of death and thrash and power and just a unique, interesting sound. They have four albums under their belt, but then they decided to switch gears a little bit. And for their fifth album, they've done a covers album called Metamorphosis. Yes, excellent name. And they decided to do some 80s pop covers just for fun. So we're going to hear an old Tears for Fears song called Everyone Wants to Rule the World. And a track, a big hit from this band, Men Without Hats, a song called Safety Dance. And you can hear these songs still on commercial pop radio, but you've never heard them like this before. So let's check it out. Triskelion from the Metamorphosis Covers album, enjoying some fun in the 80s right here on CJSW.

Ah, man, that was a lot of fun. Triskelion with Everyone Wants to Rule the World, originally written, recorded, and performed by Tears for Fears. And in that two-song set, Safety Dance, originally written, recorded, and performed by Men Without Hats. Both of those tracks drawn from the new Canadian covers album, Metamorphosis, available now. You know, part of the industry, music industry, is to make money. I know that sounds like an obvious statement, but it's very true. And sometimes when record labels own the rights to a band's catalog, they can do whatever they want to do to, you know, recoup their losses or make money. And that's just part of the beast that is the machine, right? So we're going to hear from the new Judas Priest Best Of. Now, do we need another Judas Priest Greatest Hits, Double Greatest Hits album? Diehard fans might say yes. Other fans might say no. They already have about 10 of them. But be that as it may, the record company Columbia has put out a new double live called The Best of Judas Priest, and it is gorgeous. And as the band continues on their career, it's nice to see that when they issue these,

these two songs included from the last couple albums on the new Best Of, which almost makes it a little more valuable in the sense that it is covering their whole career, not just the 80s. Like a lot of generic Best Ofs will just cover sort of the classic era of a band, be it the 80s or 90s or thousands or whatever it is. So kudos to the label for doing that anyway. So let's check it out from Judas Priest, the Best Of Judas Priest double greatest hits. This is Crown of Horns and Lightning Strikes.

Yeah, double dose of Priest coming at you here on Megawatt Mayhem on CJSW 90.9 FM in the city of Calgary. We are already a little halfway past this episode. And this is a good time to let everyone know that we have lots of great programs on CJSW. Any style, any genre, talking, original podcast series, blues, jazz, reggae, pop, rock, country, trance, dub, hip-hop, everything in between. Some political programming, some spoken word programming, programs in a dozen languages. We've got you covered. And in terms of the heavy end of the spectrum, well represented here at CJSW, we have shows like To Seek Heavy, Bass Ackwards, Prisoner's Dilemma, The Rage Cage, The Nocturne Table. And coming up in 90 minutes, we're going to hear from Catherine and Nightmare Delirium and her fine program, been running many years now, bringing you gothic, ambient, industrial, dark wave, dark electro, and all those flavors and sounds. And that'll take you to 5:30 in the morning. So you're going to want to stay up all night, listen to late night radio on CJSW. All right, with 90 minutes left in the show, we're going to continue on. We're going to hear a reissue, and this is a great discovery. You know, the old saying, well, it's new to me. Here's a band that I had heard of, but never heard. And I'm referring to the band Mania. That's right. And you can kind of tell that a band's old when they have like a very simple metallic name like Mania. So Noise Records originally released their debut EP in 1988, and it was called Wizards of the Lost Kingdom. And that, I think that was kind of like a vinyl-only thing. And then the following year, 1989, they issued their one and only album called Winds of Change, with a gorgeous cover art by Andreas Marshall, who was sort of the in-house guy for Noise Records at the time, did a lot of those album covers that you would recognize, you know, Running Wild and Gravedigger and all those guys. And Mania was right in that vein, Germanic, anthemic, classic traditional metal. And for whatever reason, I never heard this. I never found the cassette. I was buying cassettes at the time. This was a little bit before CDs, but after my vinyl buying years, so I didn't hear it until now. That's right. The good people at Dissonance/Cherry Red Records in the UK have released a single jewel case CD version of this. It's got the whole EP and the whole album, and it's got the liner notes and the and pictures and everything. And man, is it great to hear this. If you're a fan of early Helloween and early Blind Guardian and stuff like that, this band was right in that wheelhouse, and it's so good. It's just, if I had heard this, you know, with the benefit of hindsight and nostalgia and bias and all that kind of stuff, this would have been catapulted way into my favorite bands of all time back then, for sure. That's how strong it is to me. Does it sound dated in the year 2026? Maybe, perhaps. But I know a lot of us like to go back and explore and find those deep gems and archives. And maybe you're one of those fans who are like, oh yeah, man, I know Mania. I bought that when it came out 30 years ago or whatever. But like I said, better late than never to the party. So we're going to hear the title track, Wizards of the Lost Kingdom, and a track called Towards the Light from the Winds of Change debut album. So let's get our Mania on with this great reissue available now from Cherry Red. And let's, like I said, get mate. See, I was doing so well, and then my train of thought just derailed. It must be the Mania here on Megawatt Mayhem.

Insanity or not, that was Mania Turned Towards the Light from their debut album, Winds of Change, and their first EP, Wizards of the Lost Kingdom. That one's available now at a very affordable price, and I'm so glad to finally have it in my collection. We're going to look at another couple of reissues now, staying in that melodic hard rock slash AOR vein, and we're going to hear from Marcello from the United States and Sahara from Sweden. From Marcello, they've reissued the Destiny album on High Roller Records. That one originally came out in 1989 and is available as of April 1st. And preceding that, we're going to hear from Sweden's Sahara. Yeah. Now, this debut came out in the year 2000, but the good people at Pride and Joy Records have issued it back on May 29th. And it was a self-titled affair, and we're going to draw a track off that one called Stranger. So let's look at kind of what is old is new again, and some of these classic AOR and melodic hard rock releases from around the turn of the century. Sahara and Marcello together on Megawatt Mayhem.

Quite the musical tour de force from Marcello and the Destiny album reissued, available now. And before that, we heard from Sahara on a track called Stranger from their self-titled debut album, reissued and available as well. And let's go back and do another couple of covers, shall we? Very recently, the band Elven King from Italy released a little EP. They've just finished the Reader of the Runes trilogy, which is a concept trilogy. We played tracks off of that over the years. And so they have a new little EP called Rites of Disclosure. And they've just taken bits and pieces, some live stuff, some cover tunes, a couple new tracks and things like that, and put it out there. So I've picked a couple cover songs, which I think would be a lot of fun to hear. We're going to hear Salt on the Earth, originally written and performed by Skyclad, which I think is a very clever choice for Elven King, the folk metal band from Italy. And from Iron Maiden, since, you know, they're celebrating their 50th anniversary and just had that big Iron Maiden festival at Nebworth, and you could go see the Iron Maiden memorabilia and museum and buy merch and swag and stuff. We're going to go back to one of their middle years albums, and we're going to hear the Elven King's cover of No Prayer for the Dying. They do excellent versions of both, but you get to be the judge as we do some cover tunes on the Witch's Brew episode of Megawatt Mayhem.

That's Elvin King with their version of Skyclad Salt on the Earth. And the, prior to that, their version of No Prayer for the Dying, the Iron Maiden track, also by Elvin King, from the Rites of Disclosure EP covers compilation, available now. Speaking of EPs, extended plays, a bunch of bands have put out EPs lately, and I have kind of a wide range of stuff. We're going to mush them all into one big five-song set. It's past 2 a.m. Mountain Standard Time here on CGSW 90.9 FM. And let's take a little break from talk and do five songs in a row. So take a deep breath. I'll run through what we're going to hear, working backwards from the last song we're going to hear. How does that sound? All right, from Italy, we're going to hear from Vision Divine. The band has just released May 22nd on Scarlet Records a new little EP called A Clockwork Reverie. And it's got a bunch of goodies on there, especially for fans. And we're going to hear a re-recorded version of the song The 25th Hour, which fans may recall was the title track from their album in 2007. Before that, we're going to hear from Sepultura. Yes, back on April 24th, Nuclear Blast Records released their EP. In fact, I think it's one of their very first EP, maybe their only EP, actually. They had some extended maxi singles and stuff, but the new EP is called The Cloud of Unknowing. And the band has announced they are officially retiring, and I think that's a good point, you know, with no original members left and touring extensively for, you know, three decades plus for diminishing returns. I think, you know, maybe time to go out on a good note, and I'm glad they're kind of making that choice. But still, you know, still a little bit of life in the old dogs yet. So from the Cloud of Unknowing EP, we're going to hear a song called Beyond the Dream. In the middle of this five-song set, we're getting a little bit weird with the American band Necrogoblicon. Yeah, they have a new EP called the Boiling Sea EP. It's got live tracks and new songs, and the band is on tour, so I guess they just throw some product out there to support their endeavors when they're on the road, keep the names in the face of the fans. And from Necrogoblicon, we're going to hear a song called Show Me Your Goblin. Sounds kind of dirty. Or maybe I just have a dirty mind. I don't know. Preceding that, from Germany, Mob Rules. Yeah, they came back with their last studio album. Was very well received. And it looks like they had some extra material in the vaults because they've released an EP / compilation called Stories from the Verdant Vale. And this one came out in Raining Phoenix Music, or excuse me, is about to come out on Raining Phoenix Music in August 21st, so a couple weeks down the road. Again, we're getting a bit of a sneak preview. It's got some unreleased tracks, some stuff that was on a box set, some Japanese stuff. And we're going to hear a song from Mob Rules called Master of the Black Crow. And first, foremost, we're going to hear from Denmark's Artillery. Yeah, Mighty Music, back on May 15th, released their new little EP called Made in Hell. And it's got a live track and a re-recorded track and a couple of new songs. And we're going to hear the title track, Made in Hell. Great to see Artillery going, even though one of the key founding members passed away a number of years back. The band does not want to say die. And, you know, one of Denmark's earliest and most prolific thrash bands still going strong today. So let's run it down. Artillery, Mob Rules, Necrogoblicon, Sepultura, and Vision Divine, all with cool, new, quirky little releases for your enjoyment. And let's sample all of them right now on Megawatt Mayhem.

of relativity, with mass and energy are pools, are spread different manifestations of the same thing. A somewhat unfamiliar conception for the average mind. Furthermore, the

What an interesting, diverse, and fun set of releases of bands doing various compilations and EPs and things like that. We heard Vision Divine, a recording of the 25th Hour, Sepultura, Beyond the Dream, significantly mellower than their early Death Thrash days, obviously. The fun craziness of Necro Goblicon and Show Me Your Goblin from the Boiling Sea EP. Mob Rules, Master of the Crow from their new release, Stories of the Verdant Vale. And Artillery starting us all off, Made in Hell. And that set certainly was. We have about half an hour left in this episode of Megawatt Mayhem. We still have a few tracks to pack in, so let's get on with it before Catherine and Nightmare Delirium comes in to dominate the night. In this two-song set, we're going to hear kind of a fun thing. It is a tribute. A Rox Records salute to the 40th anniversary of the Stryper album, To Hell with the Devil. That's pretty cool. So they took a whole bunch of bands and everyone took a track and they redid the whole album. And as you may know, Stryper, Christian metal band, or white metal if you prefer. So Rox Records, specializing in that kind of stuff, picked some of their favorite artists and said, you want to collaborate? And I'm sure they all said yes, of course. So we're going to hear from the band Reign of Glory, and they're doing their version of the title track, To Hell with the Devil. And starting off, we're going to hear the band Weapons of God, and they tackle the track Rocking the World. And that's something Stryper continues to do to this very day. So what more fitting tribute for the 40th anniversary of that smash hit gold/platinum album from one of the very first Christian metal bands. This is Stryper, Weapons of God, Reign of Glory, paying tribute here on CJSW.

Hell yeah. The singer of Reign of Glory giving Michael Sweet a run for his money on the vocal department. That is To Hell with the Devil from the Rocks Records salute to the 40th anniversary of the Striper album of the same name. We start off with Weapons of God rocking the world. And like stuff like that, tributes. You know, if you have the original album and you're a fan and then you get to enjoy a number of interpretations of those songs. I know a lot of people don't particularly enjoy covers or feel they're a waste of time, but I've always enjoyed hearing bands compare and contrast and seeing their versions. And in fact, it makes me want to do a cover tunes show. So I think in a few weeks we might be doing that. And what else have we got coming up next week? I'm back. We're going to swing the pendulum into the heavier spectrum for sure for the next couple shows when I'm back from holiday. And I think we're going to have a special guest, the Necronaut, coming up in a few weeks as well. And you know it's going to be full of black metal and maybe some death metal and things along those lines. So for the fans of the heavier stuff, you're going to look forward to those episodes. But at the opposite end of the heavy spectrum, we're going to hear an acoustic, sort of semi-acoustic thing from Vanden Pla. Yeah, June 12th, Frontiers Records released their kind of compilation thing called Occult 2. That's A-C-C-U-L-T 2. And it's got cover tunes and acoustic stuff as well. So we're going to hear their version from the Far Off Grace album. They kind of redo it. And then we're going to finish off with a little bit of prog for your night. So let's do it. One track set with Vanden Pla, Far Off Grace, here on CGSW.

0: And with the big thunderous conclusion, that's Vandenpla with their new version of Far Off Greece from the Occult 2 album, available now. And well, my legions of demons, that takes us to the end of this episode of Megawatt Mayhem. If you're listening live, just about 3 a.m. Mountain Standard Time here on CGSW, Nightmare Delirium up soon. And we're not going to be able to fit this entire song in because it's a long one, so we're going to get most of it in. And I'm referring to the band Palace. Now, some people might say that they're a little on the mellow side, the prog side. You know, file them along with Pendragon, Marillion, IQ, Magnum, those sort of neo-prog, classic prog rock bands out of England. But, you know, doing my research, I kind of look back, and I have at least 3 or 4 encyclopedias that say, yeah, they're kind of heavy enough to kind of fall into the hard rock, heavy metal category. And I was quite pleased to see that the good people at Cherry Records have just reissued a new 9-disc box set from Palace. That's right, it's called Midas Touch. The recordings, 1993 to 2007. And it's beautiful. Like I said, 9 discs. It's got 3 studio albums, 2 double live albums, a regular live album, and a Blu-ray with 2 of the 3 concerts crammed on there. And wow, what a set. It's got a 40-page booklet with full color liner notes, pictures, essays, everything. And if you're a fan and have a hard time finding some of those rare Palace albums, then this is your chance to get that. And it's a beautiful companion to their first box set, which came out a couple of years ago, called Eyes in the Night. And I'm so grateful for these record companies that say, hey, we want to keep this music alive, the memories alive, not only for the original fans who may want to replace their old vinyl and tapes onto CD technology, which even in itself is a little obsolete, some people might say these days, but it's available. And if you're a new fan, then it's like, hey, this is a really cool way to get a good chunk of their catalog. So we're going back to the album The Dreams of Men, and we're going to hear a long one called Midas Touch, which is what they named the album after. And it goes for about 10, 11 minutes, so we'll just fade it out at 3 a.m. just to give you a little sample. My apologies, my personal apologies to Palace. I'm sure they can forgive me. And ending on a bit of a mellower note tonight, but thank you very much. You've been a wonderful audience. Don't forget to check out facebook.com/megawattmayhem for our playlist, and the podcast will be available shortly. I'll be back live next week, bringing it back into the heavy end of the spectrum. And to take us to that point, this is Palace, and you have the Midas Touch on your finger of the dial. Keep it on CJSW. We'll see you next time.
1: Take an act of greed and a tortured soul. Place them together in the crucible. Take 2 men of different faith and a scrap of earth they call their place. War is the mixture I create. From this extract the human spirit, then pressurize it to the limit. And in wondrous vapors you will find creative treasures of every kind. From the essence of the spirit, take good intentions and then stir it with desire to turn all things to good. Take care, for as your dreams unfold of countless treasure, this spell can oft go wrong. If hunger for power affects your noble measure to help your fellow man, so look deep down inside your soul.

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1: Who, me? That's the way nature is. I mean, an animal has his teeth, and a man has his fists. That's the way I was brought up back there, I mean.
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And that was Homefront with a track called Watch It Die, and that was off of their 2025 album, also called Watch It Die. Welcome, everyone, to another edition of Nightmare Delirium right here on CJSW 90.9 FM in Calgary on Treaty 7 land. I am your host, Catherine, and for the next 2.5 hours, I'll be bringing you the very best selections in gothic, dark wave, dark electro, industrial, and dark ambient music. And this is a pre-recorded show this week because I am not in the CJSW studios right now, as I usually am. I am actually at the Terminus Festival, enjoying all the great bands that are playing this weekend, and we're going to be playing pretty much all of those bands on tonight's show. However, we will be back live next week, so stay tuned for another great show after that as well. In the meantime, we're going to jump right into the first set of the evening with a track from Small Breed. This one's called Racket, and you are listening to CJSW 90.9 FM.

And that was SDH, or Semiotics Department of Heteronyms, with a track called You Lost My Keys, and that was off of their 2026 album, Rider. Before that, we heard from Night. That track was called Our Light Will Never Die. That was off of their 2025 album, Night. And before that, we heard from Vertigo. That track was called Lightbearer. That was off of their 2026 album, Tomorrow Is Gone. And we started off that set with Small Breed and a track called Racket. And that was off of their 2025 EP, Demos. You are listening to Nightmare Delirium right here on CJSW 90.9 FM in Calgary on Treaty 7 land. And we're going to move on now to the next set with a track from Haunt Me. This one's called Cemetery Rendezvous. 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

And that was Soft Vein with a track called Through the Lines. And that was off of their 2025 album, also called Through the Lines. Before that, we heard from Carol Lee. That track was called Like a Ghost. That was off of their 2025 album, Carol Lee. And before that, we heard from Owls. That track was called Give Me Your Stare. That was off of their 2025 album, Death Games. And we started off that set with Haunt Me and a track called Cemetery Rendezvous. And that was off of their 2025 album, Watch You Bleed. 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And we're going to move on now to the next set with a track from Wants. 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
3: in Calgary on Treaty 7 territory.
4: And we were just listening to Ken Mode with a track called But They Respect My Tactics. And that was off of their 2022 single, also called But They Respect My Tactics. And Ken Mode is actually performing under the moniker Deep Infirmary at the Terminus Festival this year. Before that, we heard from Tiffadelic. That track was called Break Barriers. That was off of their 2025 album, Retrosynthesis Volume 1. And before that, we heard from Wish Whip. That track was called Celestial Contraceptive. That was off of their 2023 EP, Wish Whip Demo Album. Before that, we heard from Past Self. That track was called Yuck Sock, and that was off of their 2026 single, also called Yuck Sock. And we started off that set with Wants and a track called Stranger, and that was off of their 2025 album In Plain Sight. 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And we're going to move now into the next set of the program with a track from Mortal Realm. This one is called Trash. 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

And that was Test Department with a track called Landlord. And that was off of their 2019 album, Disturbance. Before that, we heard from Yard. That track was called Big Shoes. That was off of their 2025 EP, Yard 2. Before that, we heard from General Dynamics. That track was called Creepin' In. That was off of their 2025 album, Where Animals Play. Before that, we heard from Sarin. That track was called Fire to Blood. That was off of their 2026 album, Searching Hell. Before that, we heard from Nevada Hardware. That track was called World Code 666. That was off of their 2025 album, Split Scene. And we started off that set with Mortal Realm and a track called Trash. And that was off of their 2024 album, Stab in the Dark. 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And we're going to move on now to the next set with a track from Mutant. This one's called Pretty Flesh. 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

And that was Lead Into Gold with a track called Lionize, and that was off of their 2025 album Knife the Ally. Before that, we heard from Portion Control. That track was called Regulation One. That was off of their 2020 album Head Buried. And before that, we heard from Qual. That track was called Death and Destruction. That was off of their 2025 album, Love Zone. And we started off that set with Mutant and a track called Pretty Flesh. And that was off of their 2024 album, Electronic Body Horror. 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And we're going to move on now to the next set with a track from Skull Cultist. This one's called Blood Carving. 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

0: see the graffiti on that sign back
1: there? Oh, yeah, yeah. I think it said land back, didn't it?
0: Well, what do you suppose it means?
1: Well.
0: They mean the whole damn thing? They want the whole damn thing back?
1: Well, I suppose so.
0: You reckon that's what they mean, some of it back? Or all the damn thing?
1: I mean, the whites did kill an awful lot of them and took the land. So America ought to be ashamed of itself.

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2: And we were just listening to Moon 17 with a track called Helios, and that was off of their 2025 album TX1320. Before that, we heard from Clack. That track was called Weight of the World. That was off of their 2024 album, Modern Production. Before that, we heard from God Tongue. That track was called Delete It. That was off of their 2025 album, Liminal. And before that, we heard from E.T. or Egalitarianism Today, and a track called Bad Omen, and that was off of their 2025 album, Full Anarchism. And before that, we heard from Ratio Strain. That track was called Liminal. That was off of their 2025 album, Exorcism. And we started off that set with Skull Cultist and a track called Blood Carving. And that was off of their 2022 EP, Blood Carvings. You are listening to Nightmare Delirium right here on CJSW 90.9 FM. In Calgary on Treaty 7 land. And we're going to move now into the final set of the show with a track from Ava 3. This one's called At First Sight. 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

You, It Was Me. And that was off of their 2019 album, Simul. Before that, we heard from Aura Kogan, who's also playing the Folk Fest this year. That track was called Moonbeam. That was off of their 2017 album, Crickets. And before that, we heard from Them Are Us Too, who played Terminus back in 2016. That track was called Fall. And that was off of their 2015 album, Remain. And before that, we heard from Trepanering's Ritualin with a track called Unclina Gast. That was off of their 2016 album, Yours is a Kingdom of Death. And they played Terminus back in 2018. And we started off that set with Ava 3 and a track called At First Sight. And that was off of their 2007 album, The Great Divide. 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I've been your host, Catherine. Please stay tuned for CJSW Presents coming up next. And I'm going to play you out now with a track from Hermitess, another artist playing the Folk Fest this year. Off of her 2025 album, Death and the Fool, this song's called Lines in Our Hands. Thank you very much for listening, and I hope you enjoyed this Terminus 2026 focused episode, and I will see you next week. Bye for now.

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0: This is one of the most beautiful, unspoilt stretches of the Red Sea coast. You can see from the clearness of the water that this is one of the last remaining unpolluted marine environments on the planet. I wonder what underwater secrets from the distant past it might harbour. To understand the rise of the ancient kingdom of Aksum, we first have to delve further back into history to find out more about the people who laid the foundations for Aksum's greatness. We begin with the ancient land of Punt, which is in a region now known as the Horn of Africa. It was the ancient Egyptians who named it Puntland, which means the land of the gods. There's evidence the Egyptians traded with the people here some 3,500 years ago, arriving in their distinctive ships. There are records of voyages to Punt depicted in the temple of Queen Hatshepsut at Dar al-Bahri in Egypt. Punt was an important source of the gold that the Egyptians used to decorate their tombs. Jewelry, perfumes, and oils also formed much of this trade. If you spend some time with the coastal inhabitants of Eritrea today, you soon learn that the people here have never broken with their centuries-old tradition of trading across the Red Sea. The fact that most people in this part of the country can speak Arabic is testament to their links with other cultures. This strategic position on the Red Sea coast meant people from many civilizations of the ancient world interacted with the local inhabitants. However, it was not just trade that made this part of Africa attractive.
1: At its closest point, the Arabian Peninsula lies just 25 kilometres from here on the Eritrean coast. In the first millennium BC, settlers came across the Red Sea from Saba in southwestern Arabia, which is part of modern-day Yemen. They came as traders and farmers in search of fertile land.
0: The people of Saba came to be known as the Sabaeans. They exchanged ideas and skills with the locals. For instance, they developed new irrigation techniques which boosted crop yields, and they shared knowledge of how to manage cattle, sheep, and goats. In time, a port was established at Adulis, which became one of the most important trading centres on the Red Sea, though its location today is no longer on the coast, but about 7 kilometres inland.

0: These are some of the ruins of the port city of Adulis. It is now completely deserted, but this was once a thriving ancient port city, one of the greatest of its time.
1: By the standards of the ancient world, the inhabitants would have enjoyed a comfortable lifestyle. Some of the houses here would have been quite grand.
0: These are the remains of a house in the city. Nobody lives in the area anymore, but we do know that Adulis was once a prosperous urban centre. Much of the land in Adulis remains unexcavated, but archaeologists here in Eritrea are working to uncover evidence of its former glory.
1: Dr. Yosef Lipsikal is the director of the National Museum in the Eritrean capital, Asmara, which has on display some of the artifacts found in Adulis.
0: You have two small columns that were found in Adulis. Mm-hmm. What would they have been?
2: I think they would have been part of a palace, you know, access to the entrance of the palace, you know, which made of marble, together with other piece of architecture that was found in Adulis.
0: Looking around your lovely museum, very striking that you have this sphinx here. Mm. Where was that found and what does it tell us mm-hmm. about the indigenous culture mm-hmm. of what is modern-day Eritrea?
2: The sphinx was found in the southern part of Eritrea, in a place called Adigramaton, which is dated 9th century BC. As you see, it's a figure of the head of a woman and the body of a lion. And under it, we have a Sabaean inscription. The inscription talks about that it was a sacrificial stone. When you see the sphinx, you see the African component, you know, the style of hair, you know, the dressing. And this helps us to see, also to inspect the indigenous and indigenous culture. And it shows the relationship also with the neighboring countries, with Sudan and Nubia, because we know that there are many sphinxes in Egypt.
1: From Asmara, I'm traveling to the southwest of Eritrea to see more evidence of early civilizations in the country. High up in the mountains is a place rarely visited by outsiders, the site of Kehato, which is near where the Sphinx in the museum was found. Rock art nearby shows that this area has been inhabited for some 7,000 years.
0: The sheer number of archaeological remains spread over a wide area at Kehato suggests that there was once an important site in this region in ancient times. Very little is known about the society that was based here, but it's believed that there was once an independent settlement that thrived in this part of Eritrea for hundreds of years. This is known as the Temple of Mariam Wa'iro, and so far it's the most important site to be excavated here at Kehato. You can see the four columns, a mass of fallen stones and pillars, and the remains of a wall. It's believed to have been a place of worship.
1: My guide, Suleiman Omar, who accompanies me to Kehato, wants to demonstrate to me with a stamp of his feet why archaeologists believe there is much more yet to be excavated at the site.
0: So he's making this kind of hollow sound and he's saying that underneath here, there are believed to be some more archaeological remains that need to be excavated. Looks like you're doing a... Hey! It's a bit like a dance. So Suleiman's telling me that across the Kehato there are like 27 sites where they're excavating, and really it does cover a big area of land. So clearly at some stage there must have been a society that really flourished here in this part of Eritrea. And it seems to me that it's a story that's being uncovered.
1: Eritrea gained its independence in the early 1990s, so it's playing catch-up with tracing its own past.
0: One gets the impression that excavations are being made all the time in Eritrea and you're discovering more and more of your history.
2: Yes, and we're trying to find also an alternative history of Eritrea together with the new findings, you know, of an indigenous and indigenous culture also. This helps us to construct the ancient history of Eritrea.
0: Eritrea, of course, was a part of the Aksumite kingdom and a very critical part because it has the port of Massawa today, but Adulis in the ancient world, and that gave, of course, the Aksumite kingdom access to the Red Sea and vital trade routes.
2: Most of the sites, you know, which you find in Eritrea, as well as in Ethiopia, were, you know, Aksumite, you know. But we have found that there are about 70% of the Eritrean sites are pre-Aksumite. In Adulis, for example, we have found a pre-Aksumite site, which we call Adulite, because of the architecture, which is definitely different. So most of these sites, we think, they are the precursors of the Aksumite civilization.
1: The various societies which lived both inland at Kaheto and on the coast at Adulis must have interacted with one another, even if they were distinct communities. Archaeologists and historians are trying to find the links between the two, but it's clear Kaheto would have been an important stop-off point on the caravan route to the sea. As time went on, these different groups of people mixed with the Sabaeans, who had migrated from across the Red Sea. The Sabaeans brought with them their own cultural practices, though of course they were also themselves influenced by the locals. Travel to the northeast of Ethiopia and outside the city of Aksum at a site called Yeha, you'll find remains from this period. It's believed that about 500 BCE, there was a kingdom here called Damat.
0: This monumental structure is believed to be the palace at Yeha, where the rulers of the Kingdom of Damat lived. The palace has deteriorated badly, but you can still see the remains of square pillars. It was in this complex of buildings that a throne of carved limestone and a small statue of a seated figure were found. These are now both on display at the National Museum in Addis Ababa.
1: Near the palace is a temple, which when I visit is being renovated. The Sabaeans spoke their own language, Sabaean, which in time mixed with the local tongue and gave rise to a new language called Gez. This evolved into the Amharic and Tigrayan of Ethiopia and Eritrea today, languages which, with some modifications, have been written since about 700 BCE.

0: The fusion of cultures created the foundations for the emergence of the Kingdom of Aksum, which lasted from around the 1st century for 1,000 years. Between 183 and 213 AD, the Aksumites crossed the Red Sea, invaded South Arabia, and conquered the coastal parts of the land of the Sabaeans. This showed how strong the kingdom had become. This is the major city in northern Ethiopia today that's called Aksum. It's one of the oldest continuously inhabited places in Africa. And if you visit it, you immediately get a sense of its historic significance. The first recorded king of the Aksumite kingdom was Zoskales, but he's been totally eclipsed by an altogether more romantic tale of the kingdom's origins. Legend has it that the Queen of Sheba travelled from Aksum to Judah in the modern-day Middle East to visit King Solomon, renowned for his wisdom. According to the Bible, she arrived in Jerusalem with a large retinue, camels bearing spices, gold, and precious stones. The story of Sheba and Solomon is related in a book called the Kebra Nagast, meaning the glory of the kings. It's a compilation of legends and traditions put together mostly in the late 13th and early 14th centuries by monks. Some accounts are historical and others purely derived from folklore, but many Ethiopians today accept it as historical fact. According to the Kebra Nagast, the Queen of Sheba gave birth to King Solomon's son, who became King Menelik I, and it was he who was the first ruler of the Aksumite kingdom. The powerful grip that the story of Sheba has on many is evident to this day. Princess Mariam, eldest granddaughter of the last emperor of Ethiopia, Haile Selassie, takes up the story of the Queen of Sheba, from whom she believes the Ethiopian royal family is descended.
1: To me, the Queen of Sheba presents a strong lady who was intelligent enough to realize she was young. Because she was young, she wanted to learn about Solomon's wisdom. And this shows her organization ability to take all those treasures to him and to get his advice on how to govern her country. From that angle, I admire her. I think she was forward-looking, in a sense, to learn, to educate herself. And I give her credit for all that.
0: About 30 kilometres outside of Aksum, at the site of Dungur, and seemingly in the middle of nowhere, you find clear remains of a substantial building dating back to the Aksumite era.

0: According to local tradition, this stone structure behind me is the palace of the Queen of Sheba. In truth, it is more likely to be a castle dating back to the 7th century that was the home of a noble Aksumite family. But regardless of what the historians say, local guides here will tell any visitor that this is where the Queen of Sheba lived.
1: It's got a very special atmosphere. It takes you back and you think of all the traveling she made and the way they brought back the wisdom from Solomon and passed it on from generation to generation.
2: If the Queen of Sheba was King Solomon's contemporary, she would have been alive 3 centuries before this castle at Dungur was built. But why let a discrepancy of just 300 years ruin a good story? Putting aside the debate of who actually lived in the palace, what do we know about it?
0: The site here at Dungur is the finest example of Aksumite architecture still standing today. There are about 40 rooms in the castle. There's a kitchen with large brick ovens, rooms with bathing facilities, and all this shows that Aksum was a thriving urban centre of the ancient world.
2: The castle at Dungur is believed to have been a nobleman's house, and it's not the only one. At the museum in Aksum, there's a model of the Ta'aka Mariam Palace, a square building with 4 towers set in a courtyard surrounded by many rooms.
3: This is the design of one of the Aksumite palaces. That's the model of Ta'aka Mariam Palace. It's dated to 5th up to 6th century AD. This palace is the biggest one in the history of the Aksumite kingdom.
0: And why can we not see the site? Because
3: For the time being, is under excavation. That's why we prepare for the time being this model. But this was examined in 1906 by the German archaeologist. So at that time, they found, most of ground plus one, the half of the palace.
0: So tell me, the famous site at Dungur, which local tradition says is the palace of the Queen of Sheba, would it have looked like this?
3: Yes. Most of the Aksumite palaces already had this typical architectural design.
0: So there would have been bedrooms, bathrooms?
3: Yeah. Already.
0: Kitchens?
3: Yes, already it looks this one.
0: It would have been very impressive then.
3: Yeah. Mm-hmm. Yeah.
0: Do you believe that the site at Dungur is the palace of the Queen of Sheba?
3: Yes.
0: 100%?
3: Yeah.
2: There's another part of Sheba's story which also has deep significance for Ethiopians and is as vibrant in their culture today as it has been throughout the centuries. Tradition holds that the first emperor of the Aksumite kingdom.

a land of rugged mountains, scorching deserts and pristine coastlines. This East African nation is a tapestry of natural beauty, often overshadowed by its more famous neighbours. Yet those who venture here are rewarded with landscapes that seem to be painted by the hands of the divine. This East African nation, often overlooked, harbours a wealth of biodiversity. From the smallest insects to the largest mammals, Eritrea is a sanctuary for life in all its forms. The country's unique position along the Red Sea and its varied climate zones create a haven for species that thrive in both arid and aquatic environments. Its diverse ecosystems are a testament to nature's resilience. Here, life finds a way to flourish against the odds. The interplay between the harsh desert and the lush coastal regions creates a dynamic environment where adaptation is key. This resilience is evident in the flora and fauna that have evolved to survive and thrive in such contrasting conditions. From the soaring peaks of the Seminawi Bari to the depths of the Red Sea, Eritrea's natural wonders await discovery. The Seminawi Bari mountain range, with its mist-covered peaks, offers a stark contrast to the vibrant underwater world of the Red Sea, where coral reefs teem with marine life. Each of these environments tells a story of survival and adaptation. Eritrea's landscapes are as varied as its wildlife. The country's topography ranges from the low-lying coastal plains to the highlands that rise dramatically from the earth. This variety in elevation and climate supports a wide range of habitats, each home to unique species that contribute to the country's rich biodiversity. Vast plains give way to towering mountains. These plains, often dotted with acacia trees and home to grazing antelope, stretch out endlessly before meeting the imposing mountain ranges that dominate the horizon. The transition from flatlands to highlands is a journey through different worlds, each with its own ecological significance. Arid deserts meet the crashing waves of the Red Sea. The stark, barren beauty of the desert, with its rolling dunes and sparse vegetation, contrasts sharply with the vibrant, life-filled waters of the Red Sea. This juxtaposition highlights the incredible diversity of Eritrea's natural landscapes. This dramatic topography creates a mosaic of habitats, each with its unique flora and fauna. From the hardy desert plants that can survive with minimal water to the lush green vegetation along the coast, Eritrea's plant life is as varied as its terrain. Similarly, the animal life ranges from desert-dwelling reptiles to the colourful fish of the coral reefs, each adapted to their specific environment. Eritrea is truly a hidden gem of biodiversity, waiting to be explored and appreciated. Deep in the western lowlands lies Gash Setit, Eritrea's largest and most diverse wildlife reserve. This sprawling wilderness is a haven for large mammals and other wildlife. African elephants roam freely here, their trumpeting calls echoing across the vast savannah. Gash Setit's grasslands support a variety of grazing animals and birds. Gazelles leap gracefully through the tall grass. Zebras graze peacefully, their stripes blending seamlessly with the shadows. The reserve is a vital refuge for these iconic and endangered species. Rising high above the clouds, the Seminawi Bari National Park is a sanctuary in the sky. This mountainous region is home to the elusive Ethiopian wolf, a critically endangered species. Its piercing gaze scans the rocky slopes for prey. Seminawi Bari's forests are alive with birdsong. Colourful parrots flit through the canopy. Raptors soar overhead, their keen eyesight searching for prey. The park is a haven for bird watchers and nature enthusiasts alike. Off the coast of Eritrea lies the Dalak Archipelago, a scattering of islands in the Red Sea. Beneath the surface, a kaleidoscope of colours awaits. Coral reefs teem with life, from tiny clownfish to graceful manta rays. The Dalak Archipelago is a haven for marine life. Sea turtles glide through the crystal clear waters. Dolphins leap and play, their sleek bodies cutting through the waves. The archipelago is a diver's paradise. The Green Belt, a ribbon of life. Cutting through Eritrea's highlands is the Green Belt, a lush corridor of vegetation.
This vital ecosystem provides a lifeline for wildlife, connecting different habitats. Leopards stalk their prey through the dense undergrowth. The Greenbelt is a biodiversity hotspot. Monkeys swing through the trees, their calls echoing through the forest. Butterflies flutter among the wildflowers, their wings painted with intricate patterns. The Greenbelt is a testament to nature's resilience. Conservation efforts, protecting Eritrea's treasures. Eritrea is committed to protecting its natural heritage. National parks and reserves are safeguarded, ensuring the survival of endangered species. Communities are actively involved in conservation efforts, recognizing the importance of preserving their natural resources. Education plays a vital role in conservation. Young Eritreans are learning about the importance of biodiversity and the need to protect their country's natural treasures. These efforts are securing a future for Eritrea's wildlife. The cultural tapestry woven into the landscape. Eritrea's cultural heritage is deeply intertwined with its natural environment. Ancient ruins dot the landscape, remnants of past civilizations. Traditional practices passed down through generations reflect a deep respect for nature. From the nomadic Afar people who have adapted to life in the harsh Danakil Depression to the Tigrinya farmers who cultivate the fertile highlands, Eritreans have lived in harmony with their environment for centuries. Their traditions offer valuable lessons in sustainability. Adventure awaits, exploring Eritrea's wild side. Eritrea offers a wealth of opportunities for adventure seekers. Trekking through the Seminawe Bari National Park, with its breathtaking views and challenging trails, is an unforgettable experience. Exploring the Dalak Archipelago by boat, discovering hidden coves and pristine beaches, is a true adventure. For those seeking an adrenaline rush, diving in the Red Sea is a must. The Dalak Archipelago's coral reefs offer a world-class diving experience with encounters with sharks, rays, and a kaleidoscope of fish. Tranquility found, reconnecting with nature. Beyond adventure, Eritrea offers a chance to reconnect with nature. It's a place where the natural world remains largely untouched, inviting you to immerse yourself in its serene beauty. Camping under the stars in the Gash Setit Wildlife Reserve, you can feel the heartbeat of the wilderness. The vast expanse of the night sky, dotted with countless stars, creates a canopy of wonder above you. Listening to the sounds of the African night, from the distant calls of nocturnal animals to the gentle rustling of leaves, you become part of a timeless symphony. This is a truly humbling experience, reminding you of your place in the grand tapestry of life. Witnessing the sunrise over the Red Sea is another breathtaking moment. As the first light of day breaks over the horizon, it paints the sky with vibrant hues of orange, pink, and gold, creating a masterpiece that only nature can craft. These moments of pure tranquility are abundant in Eritrea's wild places. Here you can find a deep connection with the natural world, escaping the hustle and bustle of modern life. The solitude and peace found in these remote areas offer a perfect retreat for the soul. Finding solace in the embrace of nature, you can reflect, rejuvenate, and rediscover yourself. The silence of the desert is profound. It's a silence that speaks volumes, allowing you to hear your own thoughts and connect with your inner self. The sound of the wind whispering through the trees is like nature's lullaby, soothing and calming your mind. The crashing of waves on the shore is a reminder of the relentless power and beauty of the natural world. These are the sounds of tranquility, the melodies of nature that invite you to slow down, breathe deeply, and simply be present in the moment. In Eritrea, nature is not just a backdrop. It is a living, breathing entity that welcomes you with open arms. Eritrea beckons, a journey to remember. Eritrea, with its untamed beauty and rich biodiversity, beckons the intrepid traveller. This land, often overlooked, is a sanctuary for those seeking a connection with nature in its purest form. The flora and fauna here are as diverse as they are enchanting, offering a glimpse into a world that remains largely untouched by modernity. From the soaring heights of the Seminawe Bahari, where the air is crisp and the views are breathtaking,
To the depths of the Red Sea, teeming with vibrant marine life, this hidden gem of Africa offers a journey of discovery. The mountains stand tall, guarding the secrets of the land, while the sea whispers tales of ancient mariners and underwater wonders. Its commitment to conservation ensures that future generations will continue to marvel at its natural wonders. Eritrea's efforts in preserving its environment are commendable, with numerous initiatives aimed at protecting its unique ecosystems. These efforts not only safeguard the wildlife, but also promote sustainable tourism, allowing visitors to experience the beauty of Eritrea without compromising its integrity. Come, explore Eritrea's wild heart. Discover its hidden treasures, from the ancient ruins that tell stories of civilizations past to the vibrant markets that pulse with the rhythm of daily life. Each corner of this land holds a new surprise, a new adventure waiting to be uncovered. Experience the adventure and tranquility that await in this land of contrasts. Whether you're seeking the thrill of a rugged hike or the peace of a quiet beach, Eritrea offers a perfect blend of excitement and serenity. The landscapes here are as varied as they are stunning, each one more captivating than the last. Eritrea, a journey to remember. This is not just a destination, it's an experience that will stay with you long after you've left its shores. The memories you make here will be etched in your heart, a testament to the beauty and wonder of this incredible land.

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1: BBC News with David Harper. At least 18 people, including four soldiers, are reported to have been killed in attacks by gunmen in northwestern Nigeria. Residents in Zamfara say the attackers abducted more than 100 villagers. Women were later released, but around 52 men are reportedly still being held. Chris Iwoko is in Abuja.
2: In Zamfara state, residents say the attackers overran a military outpost in Kasuandaji before abducting more than 100 villagers and fleeing into the bush. However, the gunmen later freed women they'd seized. In neighboring Sokoto state, gunmen are said to have spent hours moving from house to house, killing civilians, stealing livestock, and setting a house on fire. Among those killed were reportedly a father and his two sons while hiding inside. Witnesses say two other women were also abducted. The authorities have yet to give the account of the incidents.
1: Iran's foreign ministry spokesman has cast doubt on President Trump's assertion that the US and Iran will begin new talks today. Esmail Baghaei said there were currently no negotiations underway between the two countries. He said Iran was instead focusing on talks with Oman on managing traffic through the Strait of Hormuz. Mr. Trump hasn't given details on who would be involved in any talks with Iran, nor where they might take place. Here's the BBC's BBC Persian's Parham Gobadi.
3: Strategically, Iranians, what they're looking for is to have to exert their control over the Strait of Hormuz. What they say on the surface is that it's because of their national security, because they've been attacked. They want to make sure that no weapons are going to be transferred here, so later it's going to be used against them. However, beneath that, there's also a symbolic gesture as well. They want to say that they have managed to control this, they have managed to win the war and go back to their people, say that this is our victory in the war, and if any country attacks Iran, they have a price to pay.
1: The family of the detained former leader of Myanmar, Aung San Suu Kyi, has welcomed her being allowed to meet a delegate from the Red Cross. It was her first confirmed contact with the outside world for 2.5 years. Ms. Suu Kyi, who's 81, has been in detention since her government was overthrown 5 years ago. Her son, Kim Aris, told the BBC he was reassured.
4: I can confirm that that meeting has happened. I spoke with that delegate earlier today. He confirmed that, and that my mother does appear to be in good health.
1: The BBC has gained rare access to the city of Rawalakot in Pakistan-administered Kashmir, which has been subject to heavy restrictions since protests broke out in June over electoral reform. The BBC correspondent spoke to multiple families who say their loved ones were shot dead during the unrest, with more protests planned. Many of those injured have been taken to makeshift clinics for fear of being arrested at official hospitals. The regional government denies firing on protesters, saying demonstrators are trying to disrupt ongoing elections. The authorities have banned the Joint Awami Action Committee, which has been leading the protests. BBC News. Waterbombing planes are being used to help hundreds of firefighters in Greece battling wildfires on three fronts west of the capital Athens. Helicopters have also rejoined the effort today after two of them collided, killing two crew members. Several more areas have been evacuated. It's emerged that two of the people who died in a shopping mall explosion in Japan after an earthquake have been sent back into the building to secure cash. A manager at the Habita General Goods store in Kumamoto instructed the employees to go back into the Aeon Mall to move money into a safe. The company has since apologised. 38 people were killed in the quake last week, seven of them from the mall. The Russian online retail giant Wildberries says a fire has broken out at its distribution hub in the Vladimir region just east of Moscow. The warehouse is reported to be one of the company's largest logistics centres and plays a key role in the flow of goods between Moscow and other parts of Russia. Ukraine has carried out a series of attacks on Wildberries in recent weeks. Furniture maker Dmitry is one of the small business owners affected by the attacks.
5: There were several hundred billion rubles worth of merchandise just lying there. Imagine how many drivers, porters and guards are affected by this. This whole situation simply has to come to an end. For us ordinary people, this is impossible to understand.
1: The English Football Association is set to become the latest governing body to withdraw support for Gianni Infantino's bid for re-election as head of FIFA. The Welsh FA made a similar announcement earlier on Monday. Mr. Infantino is under sustained pressure because of his abandoned plan to sell a stake in the World Cup and other tournaments to private investors. The European Football Confederation, UEFA, has said if he doesn't resign, it will trigger a vote of no confidence. It's threatening legal action and demanding that FIFA preserve all relevant materials. And that's the latest BBC News.
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Well, good morning. It is 6 after 7 on Monday, August the 3rd. You're tuned into the AM here on CJSW. 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It is a holiday Monday morning here in Calgary, an optional one, so I'm hoping that wherever you work has elected to give you the day off in honor of this generically named civic holiday. But if not, hopefully this still eases you into another week, as is the AM's aim on any given Monday morning. We're still coming to you live from the University of Calgary's McEwen Hall on the traditional territories of the people of Treaty 7 and the home of the Métis Nation of Alberta Districts 5 and 6. I'm going to be starting things off on a very mellow note here, going back a couple of years to an uncharacteristic album from Canadian singer-songrighter Alanis Morissette, who in 2022 put out an ambient release called The Storm Before the Calm. It makes sense when you see the through line of a lot of Alanis Morissette's music that does have those elements of meditation and that kind of transcendental impulse to it, but still caught me pretty off guard when this one came out, mostly because I was not expecting it to be as solid as it is. It was written alongside Dave Harrington, known primarily as one of the members of Darkside, and it's a pretty stellar piece of work. But this opening track that we're going to hear starts off on quite an ambient note. It gets a little bit of a pulse to it as it goes on, but still staying in quite a meditative space. It is called Restore, calling Generation X, and the idea behind it was a chill-out peace offering to the snarky generation of apathetic ironists that Morissette was anomalously born into, pulling that from a description on Wikipedia. Starting off your holiday Monday morning with 10 Minutes of Bliss from Alanis Morissette, here on the AM.

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Nice gentle collaboration there between Emily A. Sprague and Coton doing the remix on that one, giving it his trademark groove there. Sing 2 is the name of the song. That's from an album called Cyrano. Oh, sorry, Cyano, not Cyrano. That's out on Revenge International as of October the 2nd. Before that, we were listening to one from Rose Keeler Schaeffler, better known as Keel Her, who has released a new album called Universal Language, mostly composed of almost entirely her vocals, plus some synths and percussion and a few odd other elements to it, but just a very gorgeous release that's focusing on pre-vocal communication, like things like the basically the sounds that mothers make for their children, which is why the album is called Universal Language, because it's kind of that like really intelligible but non-verbal style of communication. We started things off with Alanis Morissette, Restore Calling Generation X, from 2022's The Storm Before the Calm. Just a gorgeous ambient album with a couple of moments of odd tension to it, but mostly meditative, and an album that I think flew a bit under the radar despite her profile, just because it was so out of character of a release. 7:26 is the current time, and we are gonna dip over to a band that is describing themselves as your new favorite supergroup, or maybe that's how Killbeat Music, who is pushing the label or the record, is describing them. But it is a collaboration between Clinton St. John, Morgan Greenwood, and Chad Van Galen. Their debut album is due out in mid-September. This is the second single off of that one, a song called I'm Falling.

That was On the Road from Gilroy Mir, a pseudonym of Oliver Cherer, who you probably wouldn't expect from the type of music that he makes as a solo project, the artist that he's playing with otherwise. He's apparently the bass player in Lal Tolhurst's band, Lal Tolhurst being one of the founding members of The Cure. He also has another project called Air Cooled that I haven't listened to yet, a band that has three albums already and has opened for The Jesus and Mary Chain and Suede. Yet his own music tends to be this very pastoral music inspired by British landscapes. This one inspired at least in part by, apparently in 2025, he had a cancer diagnosis and talks about every day for 6 weeks making the 40-mile train journey from his home in St. Leonards-on-Sea all the way to where he needed to go for that, and bringing a laptop and headphones and using that journey as a way of making music. His new album is called Furlongs. It's going to be out on the Great Clay Pipe Records on September the 4th. That song was the opening track called On the Road. Before that, we were listening to some ambient sounds from Saint Silva, an album called Forager from that Burlington, Vermont artist, and I've been listening to that album most nights for the last week or so. A really gorgeous piece of ambient electroacoustic music that came out in mid-July. Also in that set, we had Portland Vows, a group that was originally based out of the U.S. and made their way over, or not the mid, sorry, I had read it as Midwest, it was Midlands. They were born in the Midlands, now based in Scotland, named Portland Vows, just trying to make it as confusing as possible. Cuckoo is the name of their latest one on Third Kind Records, and the song that we heard from that, equally ambient, was called Remains, and we started things off a little bit more upbeat with the second single and album opening track from Calgary's CG Tears. That brings us to 7:42 is the current time, and what should we throw it over to? How about, even though I played actually the next couple of artists on last week's show, I've again been just a little bit obsessed with these artists for a while. We're going to listen to something from Test Card, based out of Vancouver, who has an album coming out in just a couple of days called 73 and Good Luck. We'll follow that up with some new music from Jason Duncan, otherwise known as Blue Lake, in collaboration with Johan Caro. But yeah, this is Test Card. 5 and 8 is the report here on this Monday morning on the AM.

So far, only three songs released from that album that we were just listening to, which is called Routine, named after the, well, routine that the two songwriters found themselves in of just making music together daily, or at least regularly. Habitual making and listening, developing an intuitive musical language to reflect the dreamlike meanderings and creative play of life's quiet moments. A little bit florid of a description there, but if the results are going to be that gorgeous, I probably won't hold that against it. Out next month on Tonal Union, that's the collaboration between Blue Lake and Johan Kuro. Before that, in the set, we were listening, well, not a extensive set. The other song that we heard was Vancouver's Test Card, another album that I'm looking forward to. That one only 4 days away. And yeah, one more song to take us to the top of the hour. Still two more hours of AM on this holiday Monday morning. An artist mostly known for synth work, putting out an album that doesn't contain any synths. This is Polly Pores. Wildlife is the album. Fascinate is the song. A little bit of percussion in the middle of it to wake you up. And BBC News up next. Hope you enjoy this track. Lots more to come, so stay tuned to CJSW.

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2: BBC News with David Harper. At least 18 people, including four soldiers, are reported to have been killed in attacks by gunmen in northwestern Nigeria. Residents in Zamfara say the attackers abducted more than 100 villagers. Women were later released, but around 52 men are reportedly still being held. Chris Iwoko reports from Abuja.
3: In Zamfara State, residents say the attackers overran a military outpost in Kasuandaji before abducting more than 100 villagers and fleeing into the bush. However, the gunmen later freed women they'd seized. In neighboring Sokoto State, gunmen are said to have spent hours moving from house to house, killing civilians, stealing livestock, and setting a house on fire. Among those killed were reportedly a father and his two sons, while hiding inside. Witnesses say two other women were also abducted. The authorities have yet to give the account of the incidents.
2: The English Football Association is set to become the latest governing body to withdraw support for Gianni Infantino's bid for re-election as head of FIFA. The Welsh FA made a similar announcement earlier on Monday. Mr. Infantino is under sustained pressure because of his abandoned plan to sell a stake in the World Cup and other tournaments to private investors. The European Football Confederation UEFA has said if he doesn't resign, it will trigger a vote of no confidence. It's threatening legal action and demanding that FIFA preserve all relevant materials. The family of the detained former leader of Myanmar, Aung San Suu Kyi, has welcomed her being allowed to meet a delegate from the Red Cross. It was her first confirmed contact with the outside world for 2.5 years. Ms. Suu Kyi's son, Kim Aris, told the BBC he believed that the pictures released by the military government were genuine. He said he was reassured she was in good health.
4: From what I've been able to gather, you know, over the last 5 years, she has been held in solitary confinement, essentially. And I'm sure that will be taking a toll. But to all appearances, she seems well.
2: Iran has cast doubt on President Trump's assertion that the US and Iran will begin new talks today. A spokesman said there were currently no negotiations underway between the two countries. Our correspondent Yolande Nell sent this report from Jerusalem.
5: Iran's foreign ministry spokesman, Ismail Baghaei, said there was no plan to receive or send a delegation for talks. Instead, he said Iran was having constructive negotiations with Oman. The Strait of Hormuz includes the territorial waters of both countries. Mr. Baghaei said that Iran and Oman were discussing creating a new route through the waterway that would be one path with entry and exit lanes. But he said agreement on a new arrangement would not be enough to reopen the strait, suggesting that Tehran will continue to stop ships going through as long as a US naval blockade of Iranian ports remains in place.
2: Yolande Nell reporting from Jerusalem. Live in London, this is David Harper, and you're listening to the latest world news from the BBC. The BBC has gained rare access to the city of Rawalpindi in Pakistan-administered Kashmir, which has been subject to heavy restrictions since protests broke out in June over electoral reform. The BBC correspondent spoke to multiple families who say their loved ones were shot dead during the unrest, with more protests planned. Many of those injured have been taken to makeshift clinics for fear of being arrested at official hospitals. The regional government denies firing on protesters, saying demonstrators are trying to disrupt ongoing elections. The United States government has officially dropped proposals for a fund to compensate people who were arrested over the assault on the Capitol on January the 6th after Donald Trump lost the 2020 presidential election. The Department of Justice said it was formally rescinding the order setting up what it called the Anti-Weaponization Fund. Its failure to do so until now prompted two senators to refuse to confirm the acting Attorney General, Todd Blanche, to the substantive post. That vote is due to be held again tomorrow. A Russian anti-war politician, Boris Nadezhdin, has revealed he has left the country weeks after the government designated him a foreign agent and disqualified him from running in a forthcoming parliamentary election. Speaking in an online video from the Eiffel Tower in Paris, Mr. Nadezhdin said he needed to figure out what to do next. He's been an outspoken critic of the war in Ukraine and had tried to work within the rules of Russia's tightly controlled political system to voice his views publicly. The rate of men taking up paternity leave in Japan has risen above 50% for the first time as traditional attitudes to the workplace shift, Sebastian Usher reports.
6: Deep loyalty to their company and fear that if they took time off work, their career and chances of promotion would suffer meant that many Japanese men didn't take paternity leave. With government encouragement, as well as deep economic and social changes, that has been shifting. Public campaigns have been mounted, while leading politicians have set an example by taking time off as new fathers in a bid to raise Japan's low birth rate.
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0: I feel like there's always something interesting about hearing musicians trying out ideas that make them nervous, and it does seem that that's the case with the last song that we heard before the BBC News, which was called Wildlife. Or sorry, the album is called Wildlife. We heard the song Fascinate off of that album. It is the first album that Polly Porras has put out under that name with absolutely no synthesizers on the album. And the reason I say that it seems to make him a little bit nervous is the end of the Bandcamp description mentions a couple of thanks and then ends with, "And thanks to everyone who's bought this album despite the no synths curveball." And whenever you think about something in those terms, it just is a sign that maybe you're trying something that expands your horizons in a good sort of way. The full album coming out in just 4 days. We're going to start this hour with some music from closer to home, this one from Calgary's Stellar Door. The latest album is called Spiritual Beings Having a Human Experience. The song that we're going to listen to is one called Reality Between Us. Definitely some Alan Watts vibes happening on this one, and some Alan Watts samples, which has me thinking about the fact that it's been almost 10 years now since I went through a bit of an Alan Watts phase on account of playing the game Everything, the David O'Reilly PlayStation 4 game, which basically just has you becoming everything in that universe, from single-celled organisms up to mountains and islands and everything in between. A game that had no real purpose other than kind of expanding your philosophical perspective, and in my case, really introducing me to the philosophy of Alan Watts. And that is no small task for a video game, to do that in such a like immersive sort of way. So would recommend that, especially if you're curious about any of the stuff from the samples. Here is Stellar Door, Reality Between Us on the AM.
1: Let's suppose that you were able every night to dream any dream you wanted to dream. And that you could, for example, have the power within one night to dream 75 years of time, or any length of time you wanted to have. And you would naturally, as you began on this adventure of dreams, you would fulfill all your wishes. You would have every kind of pleasure conceived. And after several nights of 75 years of total pleasure each, you would say, "Well, that was pretty great. But now let's have a surprise. Let's have a dream which isn't under control."

you would dream the dream of living the life that you are actually living today. That would be within the infinite multiplicity of choices you would have, of playing that you weren't God. And we all have this feeling that I came into this world. Now, it isn't true. You came out of this world like a leaf comes out of a tree.

So in this idea then, everybody is fundamentally the ultimate reality. Not God in a politically kingly sense, but God in the sense of being the self, the deep down basic whatever there is. And you're all that. Only you're pretending you're not.

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That is new music from the Dridi Column, the first time in, I think it's 16 years, something like that, that they've put out a new release. The song that we heard there is called Agonists, and featuring guest vocals from Kelfion Rose, who is a great solo artist in their own right. Before that one, we were listening to Bernard Grancher, based out of, I believe, Paris? No, Rouen, France. Maybe Paris at some point or another, I read at some point. The album from this past January, Astra Lumen Solaria. The song that we heard off of that one was I Should Feel Confined, an album where there are basically every single song is sung by women in different languages. And we started off the set with Stellar Door at the top of the hour as well. We heard the song Reality Between Us from Spiritual Beings Having a Human Experience, and I mentioned the origins of that one being sampled around Alan Watts. I think we've got time for two quick ones before we get to the 8:30 throwback, so let's just jump into some shoegaze out of Brazil. The group is Echo Upstairs, an album from last year called Estranhos Lugares Para Os Olhos, which I'm pretty sure I found through Aquarium Drunkard pretty recently. This is Calvego Marinho on the AM.

waking things up just a little bit on this Monday morning with some folk gaze out of Trondheim, Norway. That was a band called Falarin. This album is called Ljora, L-J-O-R-A. The song that we heard was Leilana Part 2. And yeah, some nice instrumental blending of what they talk about, a mix of psychedelic shoegaze, jazz rock, folk music, and the sounds of Scandinavia. A group that I wasn't familiar with until quite recently. Looks like this might be their only album. It's out on Apollon Records and was just released this past March. Also in that set, we were listening to Echo Upstairs, and their song Cavalgo Merinho brings us to 8:31, halfway through this week's episode of The AM on this holiday Monday morning. Hope you've been enjoying it so far. You can always text in. 403-220-3991 is the number here in the booth if you're listening live. If you're not listening live, well, you can track me down on Blue Sky. It's at theam.ca. Otherwise, let's just go into... I think we're going to dip back to an album that was released, at least the version of it that we're playing, was released in 2007. The original was released in 2002. This is the debut album, La Nouvelle Gauche, by the Hylozoists, a group led by Paul O'Coin, sibling of Rich O'Coin, who is the more active one at the moment, but Paul has been involved in any of number of projects over the years as a record producer, a multi-instrumentalist, an orchestrator, and that's sort of reflected in the amount of people that have been members of the Hylozoists over the years, which includes members of the Weaker Thans, Fembots, Cuff the Duke. Members of the Sadies have performed on it, Broken Social Scene. Seems like it was sort of a rite of passage in the mid-2000s to be a member of the Hylozoists in one way, shape, or form. The album that we're going to listen to, though, was when they were still based in Halifax, and so the lineup on it is a little bit smaller. I think there's only maybe half a dozen or more musicians involved in it. The name of the band comes from a philosophy that extends back to the ancient Greeks. Hylozoism, roughly meaning that all matter has some amount of life in it. Wikipedia really wants to make sure that I don't confuse it with panpsychism, which is that all matter has some consciousness to it. So it's not necessarily that everything is conscious, just that everything is alive. There is a life force extending throughout the entire universe. And there are still not just philosophers, but physicists, other scientists who believe that there is some element of this that is true. How it translates into the music of an instrumental band, I'll leave that up to you to discern. But this first album, La Nouvelle Gauche, maybe not quite as sophisticated as the band's later albums, where they just bring a little bit more polish to the proceedings, but it's certainly every bit as inventive and maybe even a little bit more alive because of it. From this album, we're going to be listening to two tracks. The second one we're going to hear is called The People Is Never Corrupt. The first one, and this is why I say this is the version of the album from 2007, because basically between the original release and when it was reissued on Boompah Records, they took off one of the songs and added in two others in its place. This is one of those two that's not available on the original release. It is called Street of Crocodiles, the Hylozoists, your 8:30 throwback on the AM.

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Arms and Sleepers there, Monmar from their new Sentimentalisms. We had Ulrika Spacek from their Expo remixed album, Picto, the Wing remix of that track, and two from the Hylozoists from their debut, La Nouvelle Gauche. We heard Street of Crocodiles and The People is Never Corrupt. 6 minutes to the top of the hour is going to be one more song, a new one from Ancient Infinity Orchestra. Last year, they released It's Always About Love on Gondwana Records. This year, they have followed it up with It's Always About Liberation. And I suppose it could be always about both. From that one, which was released just about a week and a half ago, this is the opening track, Nafas, from Ancient Infinity Orchestra. It is Always About Liberation, here on the AM.

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1: BBC News with Moira Alderson. At least 18 people, including four soldiers, are reported to have been killed in attacks by gunmen in northwestern Nigeria. Residents in Zamfara say the attack has abducted more than 100 villagers. Women were later released, but around 52 men are reportedly still being held. Chris Iwuko is in Abuja.
2: In Zamfara state, residents say the attackers overran a military outpost in Kasuandaji before abducting more than 100 villagers and fleeing into the bush. However, the gunmen later freed women they'd seized. In neighboring Sokoto state, gunmen are said to have spent hours moving from house to house, killing civilians, stealing livestock, and setting a house on fire. Among those killed were reportedly a father and his two sons, while hiding inside. Witnesses say two other women were also abducted. The authorities have yet to give the account of the incidents.
1: The English Football Association is set to become the latest governing body to withdraw support for Gianni Infantino's bid for re-election as head of FIFA. Wales and Finland have already dropped their support. Here's our sports reporter, Patrick Geary.
3: The Football Association is set to withdraw a letter of support for Mr. Infantino following a similar move by the FA of Wales in what appears to be a concerted effort to increase the pressure on the FIFA president. He's due to seek a full term in office at an election in March next year. European football's governing body UEFA has also written to Mr. Infantino to tell him that it is actively considering legal action, arbitration and/or regulatory complaints arising from FIFA's plan to sell minority stakes in a company running its biggest competition. FIFA dropped the proposal over the weekend.
1: The family of the detained former leader of Myanmar, Aung San Suu Kyi, has welcomed her being allowed to meet a delegate from the Red Cross. It was her first confirmed contact with the outside world for 2.5 years. Ms. Suu Kyi's son, Kim Aris, said he was reassured and he believed the pictures released by the military government showing her looking well were genuine.
4: I know that she keeps a very strong routine in her life, and that includes meditation and exercise, and I think that will be the case still. And I think that's managed to see her through a lot of hard times.
1: Ms. Suu Kyi, who's now 81 years old, has been in detention since her government was overthrown 5 years ago. The BBC has gained rare access to the city of Rawalpindi in Pakistan-administered Kashmir, which has been subject to heavy restrictions since protests broke out in June over electoral reform. The BBC correspondent spoke to multiple families who say their loved ones were shot dead during the unrest, with more protests planned. Many of those injured have been taken to makeshift clinics for fear of being arrested at official hospitals. The regional government denies firing on protesters, saying demonstrators are trying to disrupt ongoing elections. BBC News. The United States government has officially dropped proposals for a fund to compensate people who were arrested over the assault on the Capitol on January the 6th after Donald Trump lost the 2020 presidential election. The Department of Justice said it was formally rescinding the order setting up what it called the Anti-Weaponization Fund. Russian officials say debris from a Ukrainian drone killed at least 6 people on the Black Sea coast. The governor of the Krasnodar region said 3 children were among the dead. Ukraine has not commented. Separately, Kyiv has continued to target the Russian online retailer Wildberries, this time in the Vladimir region of Moscow. The rate of men taking paternity leave in Japan has risen above 50% for the first time, as traditional attitudes to the workplace continue to shift. Is our Global Affairs reporter, Sebastian Usher.
5: For decades, during what's known as the Japanese economic miracle after World War II, the image of a Japanese office employee known as a salaryman, working long hours but continued into after-work socialising with co-workers, was predominant. Deep loyalty to their company and fear that if they took time off work, their career and chances of promotion would suffer meant that many Japanese men didn't take paternity leave. With government encouragement as well as deep economic and social changes, that has been shifting. Public campaigns have been mounted, while leading politicians have set an example by taking time off as new fathers in a bid to raise Japan's low birth rate.
1: It's emerged that two of the people who died in a shopping mall explosion in Japan have, after an earthquake, had been sent back into the building to secure cash. A manager at the Habita General Goods Store in Kumamoto instructed the employees to go back into the Aeon Mall to move money from a cash register into a safe. The company has since apologised. 38 people were killed in the quake last week, seven of them from the mall. BBC News.
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Well, good morning once again. It is 9:06 a.m. on this Monday, August the 3rd. I've just got to get a thought out of my head quickly from listening to that BBC News. Sometimes the view from nowhere thing drives me a bit crazy, like that we're not going to provide any commentary. I feel like maybe there's an implicit commentary in choosing to put back-to-back a story about how positive it is that more men in Japan are taking paternity leave because it means deprioritizing work and breaking away from this cultural stigma, and then following that up with a story about two people who died because they were sent back in Japan because they were sent back into a mall after an earthquake to secure cash, and then the mall had an explosion. Yeah, like there is definitely an implicit commentary there that would be nice to make explicit sometimes, and just remember that work is nowhere near as important as human life. But that's a heavier thought than I wanted to get into on a holiday Monday morning. It is a thing that tends to happen from having the BBC News interrupt the show a couple of times throughout its duration, but what can you do about that? Anywho, it is 9:07 a.m. It's Monday, August the 3rd. You're listening to CJSW and a show that is ostensibly about easing you into a new week. My name is Peter. Hope you've been enjoying the show so far. You can always text in 403-220-3991 if you want to ask what you've been listening to, comment on anything that's going on, or just say hello on a Monday morning. Certainly appreciate it, especially on these holiday Mondays where I think it's a little bit quieter because more of you are taking the chance to sleep in, which I am only moderately jealous of. Before the BBC News, we were listening to Ancient Infinity Orchestra, the opening track from their newest album, It's Always About Liberation. Now we're going to shift gears into something a little bit more in the dream pop side of things, and eventually, after some psychedelic sounds, go into more of a psychedelic folk direction for the rest of this episode. But we're starting off with a new release on Constellation Tatsu Records, new as of last month. This is the debut full-length album from an artist who goes by the name of Sachi's Mirror. The album is Talking in a Different Way, and this is Out Loud to start off our third and final hour of this week's AM on CJSW.

Hi, my name is Katrina Bowles, events and listings editor for The Scene, Calgary's Guide to Going Out. Let's plan out your week. This week starts with a holiday, so celebrate the extra weekend day at the Tour de Bonus Race and Street Festival. Whether you love cycling or couldn't care less, the Street Festival is a blast. Shop local vendors and food trucks, watch live entertainers and musicians perform on the street and the stage, all while cyclists zoom along a nearby loop in the Criterium race. The fest is family-friendly, dog-friendly, and free, the perfect way to wrap up a long weekend. On Tuesday, check out Yuck Yucks for a set from Romanian comedian Victor Patriscan called Stand Up in Broken English. Known as the Comedy Nomad, Patriscan has performed in over 60 countries and even been banned from a few of them. His signature style is insightful but silly observations, unscripted moments, and a bit of crowd work, but only with those who volunteer, so you don't need to fear the front row. Tickets are $30 on Eventbrite or $60 at the door. There's more than just indie theater at the Calgary Fringe Festival. This Wednesday, Fringe After Dark hosts a karaoke night over at Festival Hall. Be the star in your own show, or just cheer on your friends that are brave enough to take to the stage. The event is for folks 14 and older and is free to attend. When you watch a screening of the Rocky Horror Picture Show, you're never just watching a movie. It's a whole party. Fringe is screening the film on Thursday, so put on your fishnets and head back to Festival Hall. Brush up on your time warp moves and get ready to sing, dance, and laugh the whole evening. This screening is another free Fringe After Dark event, also for audiences 14+. Alberta on the Plate kicks off on Friday, the festival where restaurants put together a set menu highlighting the best of the best in local ingredients. Some Calgary favorites to check out include Village Brewery, Posto Pizza, and 88 Brewing. Speaking of 88 Brewing, the beloved brewing company turns 8 years old on Saturday. Head over to the Tap Room's parking lot for an outdoor bash complete with 3 live DJs, palm trees, and splash pools. And be sure to come thirsty because 88 is dropping a limited edition birthday beer at the party. Close out the week with one more festival at Mardi Gras, Calgary's oldest street festival that takes place in Mardi Loop. This family-friendly fest packs lots of fun into one day, with 4 stages featuring music and dance performances and kid-friendly entertainment on the new Kids Quarter stage. Bring your dog along to take part in the pet pageant and shop from over 250 local businesses. Don't worry about the traffic. Mardi Gras has a monitored bike valet for storing your bicycles, scooters, and strollers. And there's a free shuttle bus to and from the military museum so you can park away from the hustle and bustle. For more events, guides, and things to do around the city, head over to thescenecalgary.com and check out the August issue of the print magazine on stands now.

Interesting hearing how different Black Market Karma sounds in a live setting. That's their first ever live album recorded in Eindhoven in the Netherlands at the Fuzz Club Festival last year. The album suitably titled Black Market Karma Live at Fuzz Club Festival 25. A band that, or mostly I think a solo artist except in the live setting, that has been on my radar for a while, but it wasn't until last year's Mellow Maker that they really jumped to the front of my mind as one of the best psychedelic acts out there right now. And yeah, I would say that song definitely keeps proving that right. I think it was originally released on the album before last year's Mellow Maker. Anyway, the song is called The Death Throes of Nuance. Before that, we were listening to Concealer, I believe based out of Edmonton, an album released 11 years ago as of next month. The album is called Fetid/Fetid, and the song we heard was Your Master's Wishes. We started things off something a little bit more dream pop-ish. Sachi's Mirror was the artist. Out Loud was the name of the song, and one that would pair well with the Emily A. Sprague song that we heard in the first hour, Sing To, the Coton remix of that one. Probably should have put those back to back, but what can you do? Let's throw it over now to new music from Gnomes, or Nooms, G-N-O-O-M-E-S, based out of Slovenia. They have an album coming out in just under 2 weeks. Also in the world of dream pop and a little bit of Cosmiche, a little bit of shoegaze, a little bit of psychedelia, we're going to listen to the title track. This is a song called Luzi. Moving things along on your Monday morning here on CJSW.

released around 21 years ago, Mahogany Frog, their venerable Canadian psychedelic prog act, Mahogany Frog. That was from their album On Blue. We heard the song Baroque, and certainly you can hear that in the arrangement. Noom's in there before that with the title track from the upcoming Lucy. I know it kind of just sounds like I'm saying random words, but that is what it is to read out modern band names and song titles over the radio. 9:38 is your current time. Hope you've been enjoying the show on this holiday Monday morning. And again, hope that it's a holiday for you, but if it's not, my sympathies as you work your way through this day. We're going to switch gears a little bit now. Still, I mean, I feel like this is in keeping with the start of the Mahogany Frog song that we just heard. And we're going to be listening to Death and the Fool, the album from the Hermetists, specifically the song Three Bells. Just something about the way that Jen Crichton of Hermetists described this song at Folkfest the other week really made me listen to it again with fresh ears, which is basically, if I'm remembering it right, the song is about a nautical disaster that her grandfather, definitely someone in her family history, was involved with, and that I think it was, I want to say Walt Whitman wrote a poem about this particular event, and just the chorus of the song being a message that was sent to people in a ship that was caught in a storm, which was, I'm trying to find the exact words here, "Be of good cheer, we will not desert you," written in large letters on a board that they were holding up because they couldn't get to the ship, but wanted to keep their morale up, I suppose. And sort of haunted nautical stories are in the air lately. I just started watching Widow's Bay, which is on Apple TV, and so far the first two episodes of that one, I see why so many people are praising this show. It's a really unique blend of horror and comedy, not in the way that horror comedy usually goes. Not really going to say too much more about it, but it's set in sort of a small New England town that is trying to get a tourist boom, but also is just absurdly overly haunted. And yeah, Widow's Bay. Also, I'm very curious about one that's playing at the Globe this week, a movie called Rose of Nevada. Again, not haunted in a straightforward way, but a movie that I've been seeing get a lot of praise. It has a 92% on Rotten Tomatoes, and it's going to be playing two more times at the Globe on August 5th and August 6th, which is this Wednesday and Thursday. I will almost definitely be at one of those screenings. And to keep that, again, haunted, mystical, nautical vibe going, we are going to listen to a little bit of music from Hermetists. Three Bells is the name of the song. The AM is the show that you're listening to here on CJSW.

Going back to 1970 there and the group Trees. The song that we heard was Snail's Lament. That's from their album The Garden of Jane Delaney. Before that, I thought there was a nice symmetry between Trees and Large Plants, and then I found out that Large Plants has gone and changed their name to The Thorn, which was originally just the title of the album that we had last heard there. So before Trees was The Thorn with Wasted and Tired. Hermitess starting off that set with Three Bells from her album Death and the Fool. That's going to be about it for this week's episode of the AM. I'm going to try and squeeze it. I can't quite get two songs, but we'll get close to it. Starting off with this one, which according to The Quietest Magazine is off of one of Brian Eno's favorite albums, Heartland by Owen Pallett. And since it's the only Canadian album on that list, I'm just going to go and say this is Brian Eno's favorite Canadian album. The opening track is Midnight Directives. Owen Pallett, here on the AM.

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And welcome to Breaking the Tethers on CJSW. I'm Andrew. I am the host of the show for today and most days. We have an hour of jazz coming up in various forms and shapes and styles and sounds and what have you. A fair amount of new stuff, some older content, all of it good for your ears and brain, I think. Thanks for joining me. Shall we jump right into it? I think we need, it's all about noise, and this is Noisy. Here is something new from a fave of mine, Soft Machine. They put out a new album called 13 a few months back. I played a track or two at that time and decided to return to it now. This is called Curious Dust on Breaking the Tether, CJSW.

Okay, a set of four starting off Breaking the Tethers on CJSW on this Monday, August 3rd, 2026. Mostly new stuff, one older bit, some Canadian, some not. Let's get into the details. The set began with Soft Machine from the UK from their 13th album entitled 13. I'm not sure it's exactly their 13th, probably their 13th studio album. Certainly not throwing live albums and what have you. It's certainly not their 13th album, one by one. The track we heard was called Curious Dust. I thought that was a good way to get things started, get you up and going. Huh, what's that? Wild tune. After that, we mellowed out with Nils Petter Mulvar from his latest work called Be Quiet. The piece we heard was London-Finsbury Park. John Paul Jones of Led Zeppelin and those Crooked Vulture fame and much more was involved in that. After that, some piano music. Mellow, but edgy as well. A dark edge, I guess. From Canadian Andy Milne from 2009, his album Where is Panonica. The piece we heard was called Water's Edge, Part 1. And then finishing things off, a cover of Jimi Hendrix's Manic Depression, which appeared on his first album, this time played by the Holland Court Jazz Trio from their new record, Inverted Tango. A tangoish feel to everything, in part because it's a bass, drums, piano trio, the usual jazz piano thing, but there's a fair amount of violin on the tracks, fiddle, whichever term you'd like to use, including that one that we heard just now. Alrighty, this is Breaking the Tethers on CJSW, one of the many Monday morning programs here on Calgary's campus and Calgary's community radio station. 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You can listen to not live. Recorded podcasts of many CJSW shows are available for many weeks. You can text the booth, say hello, make a request. The number for that is 403-220-3991. I am Andrew Waller. I am regular host of this program. Have been away for a while, actually. I've been pretty steady in hosting these, and on occasion I've been hosting Alternative to What? Carrie Clark's program on Thursday afternoons, and I'll be hosting it this coming Thursday, August 6th. More about that later, though. Let's return to music. Let's go back to something that is new and Canadian and pretty far out from Nicola Miller's Living Things. The record is called Spit with an exclamation mark. Interesting lineup. To me, it sounds almost like an avant-garde big band, but there's only five members. Interesting horn setup in that the main ones are alto sax, some flute as well, trombone, and bass clarinet. So, actually, let me see if I got this straight. I did that off the top of my head, but there's bass, drums, trombone, alto sax flute, bass clarinet. So, interesting mix, somewhat novel, not that common mix on the front end, and it makes music, well, kind of like this.

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one of the Kim leaders of North Korea. Band's called Iron Kim Style. The album is called Iron Kim Style. The song we heard is called Mean Streets of Pyongyang. I picked it off a compilation album from the label Moon June Records. 15th anniversary sampler, 2001 to 2016. Record came out a few years. The original came out a few years before that. I guess it would have been, I'll look this up. The Kim in charge of North Korea at that time, when this record originally came out, 2010, or when the song originally came out, would have been Kim Jong-il, the second one. It was the guy who was in charge for nearly half century, then his son for about a decade and a half, and then the guy we have now. This would be the guy before the guy we have now. Two other pieces in that set. Let's talk about them. We began with Nicola Miller's Living Things. Nicola Miller is from, I believe it, she describes it from the South Shore of Nova Scotia. Her new record is out. It is called Spit. From that, we heard Telecommunications. Interestingly, there was prominent bass clarinet in both the Nicola Miller album and in at least the first half of the Iron Kim Style track. And then in the middle, some solo saxophone, again new as well, some Canadian stuff from Ardashir, new sax player out of British Columbia, has a first record out called Introducing on the Cellar label. The piece we heard is an introduction to another track. It is called Introduction to Darn That Dream. I'm looking at the clock. It says 11 o'clock is not too far away. That means that this program's coming to an end somewhat soonish. We're not there yet. There is more time for more music here on Breaking the Tethers, and I'm going to throw some on. Let's just get right to it. A little bit of sax work and groovy sounds from 1972 from Hadley Calliman on the sax with group from an album called Iapetus, named after the Saturn, moon of Saturn. He put out the record 72, and it's been re-released by the British label We Want Sounds, just now, basically. I played one piece from this a few weeks back. Good stuff. Like this whole record. I'm going back to it now. So this is Hadley Calliman from Iapetus. This piece is called Watercress. We'll all enjoy it now, and we'll reconvene afterwards. How does that sound?

0: Groovy, I say.
1: Hadley Kellerman from Iapetus recently released the piece we heard right then and there called Watercress. And that actually brings us pretty much to the end of Breaking the Tethers for this week. The day is Monday, August 3rd, 2026. Thanks for listening. Hope you dug everything featured in the show. I'll be back with more of the same kind of stuff in a general sense 1 week from today, Monday, August 10th, 10 a.m. Mountain Time. 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That would be good of you. Also, I'll be making a return to the airwaves in a few days. Different show, though. I'll be filling in on Alternative to What this coming Thursday, which will be Thursday, August 6th, 2026. 4 to 6 p.m. Mountain Time, so please join me then if you can. If you dig my dulcet tones, if you dig the tunes, two opportunities coming up. But there's also many other fine shows here on CJSW, including at the top of the hour, we have CJSW Originals. Please stick around for that, and then more shows throughout the day. After CJSW Originals, for example, there is The Brutal and the Beautiful, and so it goes. To take us out, a bit of music. We're going to mellow out here with a new piece called Faith and Family from Elias Haslanger, sax player out of Austin, Texas. His new record is called Legacy. So we'll just mellow it out, drop down, get set up for CJSW Originals. Thanks again for listening. Have yourselves a great week.

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1: I didn't know what I was going to do with my life. 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And I didn't know that I would become a paper archaeologist, which is what I became.
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6: 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And we are podcasting from Treaty 7 territory. The Sprawl publishes slow news for curious Calgarians. And for this episode, we're doing something a little different. We're going to hear from four Western Canadian bookshop owners who all grew up in Calgary and now run secondhand bookshops in three different cities. There's Don Stewart of McLeod's Books in Vancouver, Rodney Clark of the Paper Hound Bookshop, which is just down the street from McLeod's, Celine Chuang of Paper Birch Books in Edmonton, and David Sidjak of Sigla Books, which is on the west end of downtown Calgary. But our story starts in downtown Vancouver, on Pender Street, in a big secondhand bookshop where there are books everywhere.
1: Hi, I'm Don Stewart. I'm the owner of McLeod's Books since 1973. But originally, I come from Calgary, where I was born in 1951. And my formative years were in Calgary up to the point where I was working in a couple of used bookshops before leaving at the age of 20 to travel in Latin America before I ended up moving to Vancouver. Well, the Calgary I grew up in was still very much a small city. When I was born there, it had a population of 125,000. And it was before the oil boom really hit, and the Calgary became terribly Americanized, which happened when I was a teenager. The locals were kind of drowned by incomers who were going into oil industry offices, and there was a huge building boom in downtown Calgary. So I remember the original sandstone downtown and the bits of book culture from that time, because my parents were very much readers. My father had during the war, he had bought a lot of books in London when he was on leave. So I grew up with signed, limited Aldous Huxley editions or James Joyce or Nabokov, first edition of Lolita, that kind of thing. And I was someone who was always very attracted to books.
2: My name's Celine Chuang. I'm the co-owner of Paper Birch Books. I live here in inner city Edmonton. Paper Birch Books is a mostly used independent little bookstore in Macaulay, Edmonton, which is kind of inner city, near downtown, near Chinatown. Our selection is more literary than popular, I would say, and it's kind of based around what I call like the lefty and the literary and the curious. So interesting elements of print culture, being like multiple editions of different books. We have like a lot of pocket paperbacks. Sometimes we have ephemera. And so it's really a love letter to print culture in ways, which is something that I'm kind of obsessed with. It also, I think, just has different sections and a different selection of books than any used bookstore we had seen yet in Edmonton, myself and my partner. And so we really wanted to open the kind of bookstore that we like to go to. And so we could just be there all the time and then other people could come and hang out with us. I really love the idea, too, of completing the canon, which is from this anti-racist creative workshop facilitator, Felisa Rose Chavez. And the idea is, like, you know, the traditional canon excludes certain voices. And so when we select books to keep in the store, we choose those that are considered classics, but also maybe, you know, the underrated or undertold voices and stories as well. So both historically and contemporary writers. I think for almost as long as I've been, like, conscious, I've really loved books and reading. I did a lot of writing, too, like, coming with my own stories and artwork, and I loved the world of different books, like, disappearing into them completely as a kid. I was very imaginative and, read a lot of, like, fantasy novels, like, Lord of the Rings and Narnia and kind of all of those ones. And I think when... I'm trying to remember now the first time I went into a used bookstore. I don't know if I can pinpoint the first time. I know that my mom took me to some used bookstores in Calgary, which is where I'm from. And I really loved, like, going through the shelves and looking at things. Also thrift stores, which kind of have a similar, like, finding a treasure feeling. And book sales or garage sales, those kinds of things. So she would take me to those places, and I think that's maybe the earliest seeds of becoming someone who would then go on to find those treasures for other people in my own bookstore.
1: I remember the moment I started reading. I was 4 years old. I'd asked my sister to read me a book. She got up in the middle of this to go to the bathroom and didn't come back. And when she did come back, I was reading the book out loud. So she called in my parents. So it was one of those dramatic moments that fixed a memory. I, like most kids, was very interested in comic books, particularly the classics illustrated comics. And later on in the Hardy Boys, everyone in my school collected the Hardy Boys, and we used to exchange for ones we didn't have. So I started going around to used bookshops at a very young age because I was looking for those comic books or Hardy Boys or whatever, which is how I discovered Jaffe's downtown, which was an amazing old-fashioned bookshop, a rather narrow entrance with a very high counter. A couple of older Jewish gentlemen who were running it, one of whom had a very high voice. But if you got into the back, you could go downstairs, and there were tunnels going the full length of the block underneath all the buildings, and the tunnels were full of books. Because Jaffe's had been one of the big repositories of books in Calgary starting in the late 30s. But unfortunately, its owner had had a stroke that incapacitated him. So he was unable to be in the business, and his assistants continued to run it for as long as they possibly could. Another shop downtown was Evelyn DeMille Books. And she was located right next to my father's office. So I was in there quite often. And She was a very nice lady, very helpful. It was a small shop, but a good one. Lots of personal service.
3: I'm Rodney Clark. I am co-owner of a Paper Hound Bookshop in Vancouver on West Pender Street. We opened in 2013. Our strongest focus is poetry, literature, philosophy, design, I would say. Period children's books, period cookbooks. My parents bought a house in University Heights in 1964, and we moved in 1976. So I lived there for about 12 years, till I was about 15. Bookstores would be like the bookstores in the mall, the Kohl's, the Classics. I went to the Market Mall, and my parents would buy me books at Kmart, like big little books, you know, the Fantastic Four and stuff like that. But mostly it was Classics and Kohl's and W.H. Smith, I'm guessing, were the names of the shops we went into. They were in malls and they were franchises, you know. I never really thought about it too much. I didn't think there were really any other kind of bookstores, probably, than a chain bookstore.
2: So one of them, which was just the closest one to us, was the Ferris Fair in Silver Springs area, I think, like in Northwest Calgary, and that was the neighborhood or the area of the city where I grew up, so I spent a lot of time there. And so it's a smaller one, but I remember loving the idea that there was a space just for used books, because often we would go to, if we went to like a thrift store or a garage sale, I would find the books and then look at those. But I'm like, ooh, this place is just used books. That's cool. And I remember ambitiously telling my mom I wanted to read War and Peace, so she bought me it. I didn't read it. But I love the idea of reading it.
1: And I remember in about 1958, so I would have been seven, my parents, for my birthday, said, we're going to surprise you. And I was in a bad mood for some reason. Anyway, we drove downtown, went into Evelyn DeMille, and there was Pierre Burton, who had a children's edition of his book on the Yukon come out. I guess this would make it 1959 or 60. Might have been as late as 1960, because the original book came out in 58. Anyway, he signed it to me, and there was a photograph taken of him and me, and, you know, it was quite thrilling to meet a Canadian author, because we used to watch him on TV every week. Front Page Challenge was the show that he and others were running.
3: I never had the pleasure of going. I didn't even know what an independent bookstore. The first independent bookstore I ever was in was Mary Scorer Books in Winnipeg, in the Village, the Osborne Village. That's when I realized there were other types of bookstores. Maybe I was like 17 or something. Yeah.
1: There were other shops that opened later on. There was Bob's Books up on Capitol Hill. And Bob was a very nice guy, and he was running a kind of primarily paperback exchange, but other good books could turn up there at any time. And then there was the Hillhurst bookstore right by the Kensington Bridge, and that is the shop I ended up getting a job in when I quit University of Calgary, just after the War Measures Act, the FLQ crisis. I didn't like the reaction of the university community to what was going on, the loss of civil liberties, that kind of thing. And I had been a writer for the Gauntlet newspaper. And so on the day that the War Measures Act was declared, I went to the library, researched it, and then I went around to all my classes and tried to bring it up as a discussion point, and was just met by a wall of silence. So I never went back to my classes. I ended up departing, which was a very smart move, because as a partially unemployed and partial kid working, doing janitorial work, I had a lot of time to read. So I was reading usually a book a day, and self-educating.
2: I think another place that was, you know, now that I think about it, hugely informative to becoming a book lover and loving books and stories was the library, the local library there. So that was the one near Crowfoot in Calgary. And they redid it at one point and added a lot more window seating, so you could find books and you could just sit by the window in the sun and look at books for as long as you wanted, really. And I remember that was one of my favorite places.
1: I had this janitorial job, got a holiday, was just going to take a week to hitchhike out to Vancouver, which I'd done many times, met a few young women from Boston, went to San Francisco with them, and by the time I came back, I didn't have a job. So I was supposed to be looking for work, but I was hanging out in a record store looking at records when a friend came in and said, "Oh, I just turned down a job at Hillhurst Bookstore." And I was in there every week looking at books. So I went rushing down to Hillhurst, got the job, and within a week I knew it was my vocation, that it's what I should do. And I've done it ever since. The problem with Calgary in those days was very much it was a kind of shut down and button-up collar society there that didn't really value its history. And there were a couple of incidents that had really soured me on Calgary. There was by the El Boya Bridge, just a block north of there, was an old hotel. It had been a stopping place between Calgary heading south. And the building wasn't in great shape, but there was no attempt to save it. It was one of the oldest buildings in Calgary at that point. I think it dated from the late 70s, 1870s. And this kind of this knocking down of great parts of downtown, all the old sandstone buildings, the cities that have preserved their original buildings have made themselves meccas for tourists and visitors. But in Calgary, there was no consciousness about that. The attitudes of people were just, it was all about money and not really all that much about culture. There were some places like the Costain House, which my mother was involved with. My parents were active members of the Alberta Historical Society and friends of Hugh Dempsey. And we used to go to the Glenbow Foundation, and I really loved their preservation of history. Later on, during the summers, I worked at the River Edge Foundation, which was the private museum of Eric Harvey, who had set up the Glenbow before he gave it to the province of Alberta. There were attempts to preserve some of the architectural bits. I remember we were sent out to try and preserve some columns on a house that was across the street from the Belcher statue in Central Park. So we had a few people on the crew who knew what they were doing, and we did a very careful removal of these columns because the house was going to come down, and it was a wonderful house. But in Calgary, money was all that mattered.
2: I think growing up in the suburbs of Calgary, I felt like I really wanted to live somewhere where you could walk places, you could encounter strangers, you could kind of live more of a overlapping life with others. And Calgary didn't feel like it was possible in that way. I really felt like a sense of creativity and inspiration when I was like surrounded by people and interacting with other people in a more dense, kind of densely populated, densely planned city. And so I went to study graphic design in Vancouver. So I did a program after my undergrad in Calgary, which was in English literature. And the graphic design program actually, I feel like, made me appreciate and love print even more, because I kind of understood more about the world of how to design for print and everything that goes into the process of making something that's like a print magazine or something like that. So, you know, I would amass like these collections of little print publications I would find around Vancouver, whether they were free or not. Just from different stores that I loved. So I think I definitely In going to Vancouver, I like fed my love for print culture.
4: My name is David Sidjak, the owner and operator of Sigla Books. I started my shop at downtown Calgary in 2015, moved here at the west end of downtown Calgary in 2017, and have been here since. And I like to stock in my shop a lot of semi-forgotten authors and titles. And in a lot of cases, these are books that are only 30, 40, 50 years old, in some cases much more than that. But they're already being forgotten. It's not, as I've said a thousand times before, it's probably not a really good business decision to focus so much on the odd obscure and the choice, especially the obscure. It is, I guess, out of a certain perversity on my part, a real motivator to find, to discover, to learn about, and then to some extent to publicize, maybe just by putting these things on my shelves. I was born in Toronto to Western parents, and we were here by the time I was 4 and a half, and it's been home base since then. I went to the University of Alberta in Edmonton, and have lived and traveled elsewhere, but as I said, this is home base. I was a fairly late bloomer in a lot of ways, and was not much of a reader as a young person. Certainly as a teenager, I was not. Didn't do well in school, but starting in grade 11, I discovered books, but still didn't really get into the whole book culture for a few years after that, into my 20s sometime.
3: I just wanted to get a job in a used bookstore. It was my goal to get a job in a bookstore. And it took me, we moved out here in 1980, and by 81 I had a job in a new bookstore.
4: Well, I worked at one Calgary bookstore starting in, the early 1990s. Older Calgarians will maybe remember it. The bookshop, spelled sort of the old English way with an E at the end of book and a double P-E at the end of shop on 16th Avenue Northwest, long gone. And then I met Tom Williams there and went to work for him in about 95. Worked for him on three separate occasions for probably about 10 years, finishing up in 2013 when his shop was wiped out by the Calgary flood.
3: I wasn't that goal-oriented. I didn't know what I wanted to, quote-unquote, do with my life, and I loved reading, and I just liked the environment. I just wanted to be around books, and there wasn't much more to it than that.
1: I had been working in Hillhurst. I had a real affinity for books, and I had a very good memory, and I had lots of interests in all kinds of areas, and I was pretty much like a pig in shit, if you want to know. There was one very peculiar incident where I was in the back having my lunch, and someone brought in a box of books, and the owner was going through them. And I suddenly knew this book that I had really wanted was in this box. I'm one room away with a wall in between, right? But I'm hearing through an open door the discussion. And as soon as the transaction was over, the owner turned around and handed me that book. He said he had felt me right on him as he was handling the book, so he knew which book it was. It was a Solzhenitsyn book, One Day in the Life. So I had an affinity, and I became a pretty good scout over the years. I would run my eye along a shelf, and before I knew it, a book would be in my hand. It was a hand-eye thing that was so fast that the brain was working to catch up.
2: Yeah, it's a really fun kind of world that a lot of people aren't part of at all. So they enter a bookstore and they interact with it as customers, and you know, and that's a really valuable and lovely part of a bookstore ecosystem. But I think the scouts that come in with our books to sell to the bookstore are often part of that bookstore ecosystem people don't see. They're not really visible. But that's how we got in. And so that story definitely ties into my partner Benjamin's story. So he, who was more of like a secret book lover in the inside and like a sports kid on the outside, he's the one that started doing the book selling. So he kind of brought me into that world. And so he started out doing book scouting is what it's called in the used book industry or the used book world. So he would go around to places like thrift stores or garage sales or just places where people sell used books at low prices, and he would pick up books that he thought were like worth selling to a bookstore. So he started doing that. I don't remember actually what started that for him, but he really loved it, and he started selling to Don at McLeod's, and a little bit to I think Patricia at Massey Books in Vancouver as well. And once you start, like, once he got me into it, I was like, this is actually really fun, because there is that element of the hunt, you know, the finding of something special, and we already love to do that for ourselves, so it's kind of an extension of that, and you make a tiny bit of money as well, you know, off of the book, and then the bookstore makes a little bit more when they sell the book. So he started with the book scouting and got me into that, and then eventually we started setting some aside that we were finding and thinking, you know, maybe one day down the road, a few years maybe, maybe 5 years, maybe 10 years, we could have our own bookstore, and we'll just set these, we'll start a little collection, because, you know, in order to open, we'd have to have a significant amount on the shelves already. And, you know, that was maybe a little bit before COVID, when we were living in a basement suite in East Vancouver.
7: And you had these stowed away, like, in the basement suite, your collection?
2: So,
7: like,
2: yeah, everything was stashed into different, what Ben would call squirrel holes or squirrel's nests. And at one point he emptied out his closet and just filled it with books and then had his clothes in garbage bags. So that was the state we were living in. I think through that, because the bookstores we were selling to or the bookstores we would often encounter, so like Don at McLeod's and Kim at Paperhound were the two people that we probably talked to the most. They were very open, generous people. And so I think they, you know, were kind enough to be willing to explain and further kind of expand on things when we had questions or as we learned as we went. And so it kind of organically became like an informal, had elements of an informal mentorship, which we really appreciate. But I think during COVID, Ben's from Edmonton, and we realized that we needed more housing stability. Our family was in Alberta, and so we decided to move back here. And in Edmonton, you know, the rent is much cheaper commercially, especially in the inner city where we wanted to live. So we thought, okay, maybe this is, like, actually doable for us. Edmonton was the perfect place to become a new home for me, too, because I ended up kind of liking it more than Calgary, in a sense. It's a lot more working class, and there's really interesting organizing and social justice histories here. It's, like, politically it votes more left than Calgary does, which aligned with my values. I felt like you could encounter way more characters in Edmonton than in Vancouver or Calgary. And yet the land was familiar, you know, like the smell of grass in the summer and, you know, the wild berries, the Saskatoons, and all the things that I kind of remember from growing up in Calgary and kind of getting to know the land and forming a really, I think, important and even sacred relationship with was one of the reasons I wanted to come back, I think, to the land that I remembered a little bit, and that kind of helped with feeling a sense of home and belonging.
1: I wanted to go off to Latin America, to Allende's Chile, and so I left the job. I had been working in Hillhurst, and then in a second store that the owner had. But he and I had various clashes over things, and he had fired me at least twice and then had to rehire me. And it was really time to leave. So even though there was a new owner and I helped train him, I was ready to go. And on that trip, I one morning woke up and had the idea, when I go back to Canada, what I'm going to do is move to Vancouver and open a bookshop. And I took over an existing bookshop. McLeod's Books had been founded in 1964, and the owner had sold it in 1970 and gone to the Sunshine Coast to become a land pirate, i.e. real estate. And then he sold it to an American, Van Andrus, who had tired of it. He had enjoyed it, but he wanted to do something different. So when he sold it to me, he went off to Lillooet, founded with others an intentional community, and he's still there. He's an environmental writer. Van Andrus is his name. And he's had the kind of life he wanted to lead doing that. Those were very different days. You could, rents were cheap. You could, everyone felt they had a lot more freedom to do what they wanted to do, to move around. People were moving all over the country and back and forth across the border. It started out one block east of here in a small space that's now a restaurant. I was there for a number of years and then moved it to a shop on Hastings Street. Unfortunately, someone went after one of our neighbors in an arson attack, and the entire building was destroyed. So I lost at that point 11 years' work. So I had to start again. The only thing that survived from that fire, I was lowered on a rope into the ruins to a room where I'd had a lot of stuff. And all I found was a letter by Peter Verrigan, the leader of the Doukhobors, who was later assassinated, blowing up on a train. And the Doukhobors were very happy when they heard I'd saved that letter. They thought it was symbolic. But got started again in this location, and been here for the last 40 years.
4: As I mentioned, I worked at the bookie shoppy, and there were, you know, some 40 secondhand to rare bookstores in Calgary at the time, so I frequented those. I was becoming increasingly interested in reading and starting to get some notion of book culture and bibliography and rarity, and you know, starting to build up a little bit of my own library. But it really wasn't until I met Tom, the late Tom Williams, and went to work for him and would sit there listening to his tales about the early days of book selling, the original owner of McLeod's Books in Vancouver, having been Don McLeod, long deceased, a retired Navy man who was a real character with a stogie sticking out of his mouth at all times. Well, Tom was harking back to some of the his formative influences, Bernard Ampman in Montreal, and still living contemporary of Tom's David Mason in Toronto, and so many others, and his travels around the world. But his real interest, especially in his later years, was local history and Canadiana, but especially the western provinces, and very especially the ephemera. His greatest thrill was finding something that he had never seen before, no matter how slight, and then discovering that it was not listed in Bruce Peel's Western Canadian bibliography. And he developed a relationship with Bruce and was constantly sending off photocopies of the title pages of these things and shipping off huge boxes to Peel at the University of Alberta.
1: You know, from the time period of early Alberta, there are some great biblio mysteries, and one of them is that the first edition of Songs of a Sourdough by Robert Service, more copies were ordered to a bookshop in Medicine Hat than anywhere else in the country, and no one knows why, but they, for some reason, had an immense demand of hundreds of copies. And whenever I think of Medicine Hat, I wonder, are there going to be any first editions of that book surfaced there? No one's found one yet, but they were there at one point, and there had to be a reason for it.
2: It's very fun to talk about how print, the different editions or the different copies of books reflect their history or their story. Like, we have a... we have a signed James Baldwin, which is pretty amazing to me because he's one of my favorite writers. That one, you know, not your average person can walk in and buy because of the value of the book. But it's really cool to think of, you know, having a book that James Baldwin sat down and, like, wrote his signature in. Or just different first editions of different books. It's really cool to see what they look like when they first entered the world and the artwork that the book had.
4: I just... sopped up book culture and book knowledge from Tom very appropriately once again at this time at the end of the millennium before as things were starting to change so fast.
3: The conversation that was happening around the time of the turn of the century where the new platforms were taking over and the internet, and there was all this discussion of the death of the book and all this kind of nonsense, and that was a strange time, but what it did was it started a conversation about things that are important for people, and it's kind of like that Joni Mitchell song, you don't know what you've got till it's gone, and that's the case with bookstores. So when bookstores started closing, people noticed that. When they started reopening again, maybe 15 or 20 years later, people wanted to support that.
2: People will come in and kind of be surprised that we can even be here, that we exist, and, you know, that we're opening our doors every day, and we're like, I thought print was dying. But honestly, like, the reception to our bookstore has been very warm and enthusiastic since we opened. I think people are actually really hungry for, you know, analog, ad-free forms of reading and of experiencing print, and of just spending time, whether on their own or with someone else. I think they find it very calming, and kind of spaces like that are becoming, like, more and more rare, I think.
1: They're like many community centers, particularly if they have survived for a long time. People come to this shop when they're entering Vancouver to reorient themselves, because there have been so many changes downtown here that they tell me that they don't recognize the place anymore, other than the mountains to the north. Various bookshops have readings. We haven't done that for some years because we're kind of crowded with stock, and frankly, at the end of every day, we're exhausted because we're seeing so many people during the day. but the bookshops that have readings or gatherings help weave cultural connections.
2: We've recently started hosting some music shows. So we've had some, like, more classical shows, and then we've had a jazz show in here, which is really great. Jazz and bookstores, I think, are a great combination.
1: Bookshops generally... like this one, we often get people who didn't know one another were in town or even in the country running into one another because they're book people. And it's a very pleasant surprise for them when they see someone that they would never have expected to run into.
3: They're sort of like cafes, philosopher cafes, and a lot of bookshops do have cafes. We decided not to go that route. They are kind of a canary in a coal mine of the state of affairs in the high street or the low street, any street, really. You need one bookshop and then you'll get more. They tend to anchor each other. A lot of people travel. When they travel, they look out for things like bookstores, art galleries, cafes, that kind of culture.
4: When a book person, whether a bookseller or otherwise, goes to a city, especially one never visited before, that book person gets to know the city at first largely by way of the secondhand bookstores. It's a real index to that city and that culture at that particular, well, that time and times leading up to it.
1: We see in the shop people from almost every country, and it's very interesting talking to them. And often they'll say, oh, we don't really have bookshops like this in our city anymore. They've been crowded out. I remember when people would arrive from Hong Kong and they'd tell me that there was immense pressure on the few remaining bookshops, and they were very small shops because the rents had just shot right through the roof and they were having trouble making their expenses. And this has now happened in almost every country.
2: The obstacles are bigger now than they were when I was a kid, in terms of like how big corporations are now and how much power they have, and how, you know, things like Amazon make it exceedingly difficult for people, for small businesses and independent bookstores to survive day to day. But that also means that people who are paying attention to that, or who have kind of these values of supporting small and local businesses and kind of neighborhood-owned businesses, they're intentionally seeking out places that they want to support. And we see that a lot too, like customers who see what we're doing with, you know, trying to organize different initiatives or donate, you know, a day's worth of sales to different organizations in our neighborhood, and just the ways that we're trying to be part of our neighborhood in good and kind of life-giving ways of care and solidarity. They make an effort, you know, to come support our store regularly. And families that live in the neighborhood, they love coming here, you know, with a kid. And things are always changing around here. And then as the kids' tastes change and grow, and as their reading progresses, there's always something new for them. We've had a few little kids who started to come into the bookstore as babies, and now that we're approaching our third year, you know, they're talking. They're like little people now. And so that's pretty cool to see how this space, which is kind of a third space, is a place where it's familiar. It's not their home. It's not their school. It's not, you know, the library. But it's a familiar place that they feel welcome in. They feel known in. They see others that they know in the space. And I think that's, you know, extremely valuable. It really is what makes a neighborhood safer. There's never a dull moment in Boyle McCauley, which is our neighborhood. Sometimes we feel like we're in a like a quirky sitcom, where we'll just have the funniest interactions with people, and that's just the day-to-day of running a bookstore. I think the neighborhood also reminded me, or maybe Ben compared it a little bit, to different neighborhoods in Vancouver that were near and dear to my heart. So I worked in the downtown east side for many years, and kind of knew that area in Chinatown quite well. Knew a lot of people who lived there and would pass through, and appreciated how, you know, in places where a lot of people are really struggling, there's also a sense of, like, people take care of each other, and they know each other's names. They greet each other on the street. You know, there's that sense of being open to one another. And so I think that's definitely something that defines our neighborhood, or is a characteristic of our neighborhood as well. I think that was part of how we saw the bookstore being more than just like a cozy place to spend some time in, to read and to buy books. I think we really wanted it to be a place where people of all sorts could be welcomed and feel like they could come in and be known, be welcomed by name, you know, be seen, and be be the kind of business that would be benefiting folks who are kind of marginalized in different ways and don't have too many places to go to. When people talk about safety in our neighborhood, they often talk about, you know, discomfort with how visible people who use drugs or who are poor are, or, you know, they're talking about a form of safety that involves not seeing that, or more heavy policing, stuff like that. But really, I think, and I know it's proven from different studies, that people are the safest when they know each other and they can look out for each other. So I feel like we're part of that in some small way.
3: I know in Jane Jacobs' book, Death...
7: Life and Death of...
3: Great American Cities. Yeah. We've got one right over there.
7: Yeah.
3: We always have a copy in stock. It only takes her to page 8 before she starts talking about bookstores. Page 8, right? You know, when she's saying just having a bookshop on a street, the value that people attach to it, and just a presence on the street like that, and opening up and sweeping the sidewalk and greeting people, talking to people in the morning and that sort of thing. It's stuff a lot of people, it's not unique to bookstores, but there's a certain consistency there, I guess. We're open 7 days a week, you know.
4: I don't really have a social mission to, I wouldn't be so presumptuous as to say that I stay here because I want to educate Calgarians on how to appreciate books. No, I do feel that there's something to be said for doing this sort of thing in Calgary, where it isn't always supported very strongly, as opposed to doing it in somewhere like Brooklyn or Portland, Oregon, where there's a really cool bookshop and a cafe and a bike shop on every block. I don't know exactly what it is. Maybe it's just my perversity again, but I sort of like the idea of doing something that is a little out of the ordinary, a little bit outmoded in this place that seems to value mostly the high-tech and the modern and the cool. For the time I've been here since 2017,

0: And in some cases, they are professionals, but in most cases, once again, they are people who just work to afford what they can, and they find room in their budget to buy a few books here and there. And also, it doesn't necessarily benefit me financially, being one of the few more serious bookshops in this city. But I feel that there's room for growth here, whether it be my shop in particular or other shops that come in and fill the gap.
1: There's always going to be some kind of future for those who are so inclined and who love books. And all I can tell you is that every day is like Christmas. You never know what's going to walk through the door. You never know what you're going to run into. And there are some amazing books out there and wonderful customers who are looking for them. There are lots of problems facing the world of books, and it's the same in Europe and the same in the United States. One thing is that the value of real estate has reached a point where rents are driving most bookshops to the wall. Operating expenses are constantly increasing, while sales are barely maintaining or slipping backwards. And part of the problem is that people are living in smaller spaces. Most people are active in acquiring books when they are students or have their first few jobs and are acquiring things that they are interested in, and they have inquisitive minds. Later, when they reach a point where there's no more room on their shelves, they have to start rethinking. And because it's so hard for younger people to buy houses now, there is this incredible space challenge for most younger people. And of course, the money challenge of having to save every penny they have for a down payment. So the contradictions are coming in on us from all directions.
0: And I have had a few, not teenagers or even 20-somethings, but more people in their 30s who have expressed interest in having a shop of their own. And further to that, for the last 10 years anyway, in bigger, maybe more cosmopolitan cities than Calgary, there has been an uptick in the number of bookshops. After reaching a nadir in the early 2000s, as I said, very roughly 10, maybe 15 years ago in New York and London and places like that, there has been an uptick in the number of, I guess, mostly young people who are opening bookshops.
2: And so we've had a lot of, you know, people from many different demographics that maybe would not be expected. Like, we've had a lot of Gen Z kids coming in looking for, like, physical books because they really want that experience of reading the actual book instead of on their screen or their phone. Seniors or older folks who are trying to avoid using a screen or a phone, or they appreciate, like, just the traditional form of reading a book. And so we have something for both those people.
0: Sometimes it does not come from the person you would expect it to come from. And conversely, it does come from someone you did not expect to be truly curious. So one way to illustrate that is sometimes it's a university prof who at first says nice things and says, "Oh, I can't believe how long I went without knowing about this place. You have some really interesting books," and then it just sort of stops there. Whereas conversely, it might be an 18-year-old. I get a surprising number. It's a heartening thing about this context that we keep referring to of digital and

0: so forth, I get a surprising number of really young people, teenagers and people in their early 20s. And granted, they represent a tiny percentage of the people of in their demographic. And not all of the ones who come in here are terribly interested, but some of them are surprisingly interested and surprisingly insightful into some of these points that I'm making. They have something to offer in terms of the value of things outside the mainstream. And well, of course, it goes without saying, it's almost a cliche now that a lot of these Gen Zers are turning back towards physical culture, material culture, CDs and cassettes and LPs, and to some extent the book. They like having the artifact and the liner notes and all of that. So it's one thing that keeps me going in the midst of a lot of complacency and indifference. I mentioned the office workers and sort of the haves and the well-heeled. I'm not a real hardened socialist by any means. I have nothing against people making money and wearing nice clothes and having good jobs and nice cars, but it is a little disappointing to see just how little interest most of those people here in Calgary have in books, certainly in slightly out of the ordinary books, such as the ones I have in my shop.
1: I think, for the right-minded people, it's a lifestyle. It's a career. You just need inventory and location and customers, and you will potentially thrive.
0: You know, it ends up being a person's, if the person is motivated in the right way, it ends up being that person's vocation and avocation. A bookseller is always, when he isn't or he or she isn't looking after the shop, is almost always out looking for books.
1: If there's young people out there, or any people, prefer, you know, in particular young people that want to get into a good career, this is something that you could do. I would suggest you get a couple of like-minded people and talk it over, discuss what your kind of books you want to sell, what your strengths are, and go for it. Just buy some books, get some inventory, hang a shingle out that says books for sale. One moment, please. Hello, Paper Hound Bookshop.
2: The people who know Paper Hound, like who travel, have been to multiple bookstores, and I think people compare us the most to Paper Hound in terms of another bookstore, you know, in Canada. I don't know. And that's a big compliment, because that was, you know, one of my favorite bookstores in Vancouver. And I think there are differences as well. And we have different, slightly different, you know, customer bases and communities of regulars and that kind of thing. But I think the things that bring us joy and excitement when we find a particular book, like, there's a lot that's in common. Yeah, I think, again, like the kind of culture that they created with of generosity, of sharing, like, is very much something we wanted to choose too. So, you know, if we were at the same big bulk sale of some kind and I found like three of the same books that I know would be really great for the bookstore, I would like give one to Paper Hound and be like, you want this? You know, and they would do the same, I think, to us. And we go through each other's reject piles, you know, to see if there's anything there that we want. So I think it's very... it's a very collegial and, like, friendly relationship, which has been great.
3: Also, because bookshops are purveyors of ideas and good writing, there's a lot of cross-pollination that happens if people allow themselves the time to browse and the time to make discoveries. Unfortunately, the entire culture has become very hectic, and people often just feel they don't have a lot of time. So there's been quite a change. More and more people are relying on online orders to get the books that they want. And so they're getting the convenience, but they're not getting the pleasure of browsing and making discoveries by doing so.
0: Tom always said, an adage of his, always go to the bottom of the stack. So in other words, look at everything. And as sort of a footnote to that, a good reason for doing that is that you make discoveries.
2: There's books everywhere. We try to keep books off the floor for access reasons, but there are piles of books everywhere to be found. So there's definitely an element of treasure hunting and of kind of being surrounded by books as well, which is something that I think both of us associate with the best parts of the bookstores we loved growing up and becoming book people.
0: The kind of material that is contained in a lot of my books is not necessarily easily found on the internet. And then from there, there's just the whole bookish experience that I think is increasingly important. And bookshops, I can't overemphasize my interest, and I guess my interest increases as the book and the bookshop recede from the mainstream. It just all becomes more interesting and more valuable as that whole process increases and gives me, you know, more and more of a sense of purpose, not a social purpose per se, but just putting as many interesting books in my shop as I can for those who care.
4: Well, thanks a lot for your time and insight, David.
0: Thank you, Jeremy.
2: Yeah, thank you. It was great to speak with you about bookstores and books.
4: Could talk about this stuff all day.
2: Yeah, same here.
1: Yeah, thanks, Jeremy.
3: Well, thank you. And it was great talking to you.
5: Good. All the best. We'll see you soon.
6: Yeah, take care.
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My name is Jeremy Clausus, and I'm the founder and editor of The Sprawl, which publishes slow news for curious Calgarians. For this story, I interviewed Don Stewart and Rodney Clark in Vancouver in August 2025, Celine Chuang in Edmonton in November 2025, and David Sidjak in Calgary in March 2026. Additional audio recording in Vancouver was by Daniela Barreto. Photography for this story is by Asad Chishti. And if you're only listening to the podcast audio, well, we have good news. There's more to explore. We publish a magazine-style version of our podcasts. And for this one, Asad went to all of these shops to document these booksellers in their individual stores. And Asad's photos here are really fantastic. You'll want to check them out. You can do that at sprawlcalgary.com, where you'll also find a readable version of this episode. Make sure to share it with someone you think would enjoy it. Our theme music is by Dan D. Augustino and Kenny Murdoch. Our C-Train narrator is Holly McConnell. Thanks for listening, and see you next time.

Good afternoon. Welcome to today's episode of The Brutal and the Beautiful, August 3rd edition of the show. It's a continually mixed electronic dance music sort of show, a daytime techno soap opera, if you will, but you can still catch it Saturday mornings, 3 a.m. to 5 a.m. as well. 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The city of Calgary is also home to Métis Nations 5 and 6. And it's brought to you by the good folks over at Bike Bike. 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Bikebike.ca. We're listening to Mr. Sunset in the background. This is the Prince Thomas Disco Mix, originally by Malum from the Sunset EP. You'll find that on Tele Records. It's quite the long excursion. We're going to be 20 minutes deep by the end of it. Started things off there with Greg Cerrone with their track Goodwill. It's the 2026 edit from the latest compilation on Sapiens. The Sapiens Players 1. Great compilation. This was my pick from that for this week's show. Hope everyone's enjoying Holiday Monday. It's Heritage Day. I don't know what that means even, but hey, if it means you get a day off, I'm all for it. If you're listening, you can hit me up at 403-220-3991.

feels like the show is just flying by today here on The Brutal and the Beautiful. We're listening to Hold Me Close in the background right now. It's by Fur Coat and Elif. You can find it on Last Night on Earth. That's Sasher's label. Always good stuff on there. Also in there, just before that, was The 11th Hour by Brunello. You can find that one over on the label Mellow Circus Records. Blowtech and Diva Vici was also in there with Warrior. Just one of those songs that talks about house music, but that wasn't really house music, so I don't know. That genre name gets thrown around a little bit too much sometimes, I think. Comes from the Distraction EP. You can find it on The Label Area Verde. We also had Johannes Kleinbiel in there with Can't Be True from the Escape Room release. That's on Dreaming Forever. Martin Hensing and Johansson was also in there with Golden. Really like that one. That was the extended mix. You can find it on Contour Records. And also in there, Time Lapse and Joss and Ellie. Or Joss and Ellie. I don't know. You never know when you got to say the J. I should just look up where they're from. That would give me a clue. That was their track called Running from the Running EP. And that's available on Watergate Records. You can always find the playlist for The Brutal and the Beautiful available online at cjsw.com. 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

I might be having too much fun mixing today's show. I'm not really back announcing all that much. Apologies. This is a 2012 track, Reborn. It's called Tropical Melons. This is the Bart Skills remix, originally by 2001, and this is on Records. We also had Nuwa before that with Hop In from the compilation Deadly Weapons. You can find that one over on Cartel Collective Records. Dumitrescu was in there with Secrets. That one's available on Solid Groove Records. Andy Sherman with Right Here from the latest Duwafe compilation, Volume 2. Blondish from their latest compilation, Ibiza Club Sampler. That was We Not Tired. Probably get some of those other tracks on the show soon. Always good to get some Canadian content from Blondish. We had Maison in there with Epsilon. You can find that one on Animal Language. And we had Shortlist, it's another Canadian artist. Their track Simpler Days from that compilation, release Simpler Days EP. Available on Waiva Records. We also had Brunello in there with The 11th Hour, which is on Circus Records. I think I already told you about that one. Now I'm repeating myself. This is The Brutal and the Beautiful. Every Monday from 12 to 2 p.m. You can catch it Saturday mornings, 3 a.m. to 5 a.m. here on CJSW 90.9 FM. 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

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Track's called Back Outside and on Unreal Records. And we had Adam Freeland and Duncan Forbes collaborating on a track called Stop Fighting from the release Transhuman EP. You can find that one on Marine Parade. 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

sorry, a couple other tracks worth mentioning. We got Maceo Plex in there too with Lonely Drive from the Plan EP. That's on Elam. Belters Only, Dave and Sam and Latasha had that fun, sort of empowering song, Yuda Shh Girl. And that was the extended mix. You can find that on Easier Said. And that's all caught up. You can find the playlist online. You know that place. You know the place. TGSW.com.

Pont-Neuf, 10 years in house, we trust Sampler 2. We had former local producer Kim Joe there for the first time ever on the show. A track called Here We Go. That's on Westwood Recordings. Little Marvin Gaye in there too with Nightlife. The Vandeloo Extended Remix. And we have another selection from that Blondish compilation, How I'm Feeling, from Ibiza Club Sampler. We're going to take things out there with Boys Noise and Adam DJ with a banger, Bali DF, featuring Thalia Abdon and MC De France. Thanks for tuning in to The Brutal and Beautiful. 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They're over at 430B 40th Ave, Northeast.

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1: Okay, we are at Chinook Mall.
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1: It is 1:55 in the morning.
2: We got our first customer.
1: Okay. Yo, what's up? Hey, what's up?
3: Wait, what's going on?
1: Yo, what's your name? What's your name, man?
3: Ben.
1: Ben? Oh, that's awesome. Yo, last name?
3: Badman?
1: Ben Badman. Okay, this is Dylan Mansfield from CGSW, and this is Art
2: Beasley, world-famous expeditioner.
1: And we just got one question for you, Ben Badman. 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
3: I'm here. What's up?
1: What's up?
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1: 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You should.
0: That concludes another exciting episode of On the Street with Dylan Mansfield and Art Beasley. 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

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This is On This Day Yesterday with your host, Cole. Just checking in on you, seeing how your Monday is going. We are broadcasting out of the University of Calgary on Treaty 7 lands. Let me tell you everything you just heard there. That was Flowers in the Water by the Boxer Revolution out of London off their album, The Second I'm Asleep. And then before that, we had a new release from Editors. They're out of Birmingham, and that was their song, The Rush. Just a single release. It's been a minute, I think, since they released music, but a band that's kind of fallen across my... it's come onto my desk, you know? Know what I mean? It's come across my desk a couple times over the past couple months, and every time I hear a song, I'm like, that rules, that's good. But then I haven't really explored further. Then it comes across my desk again, and I'm like, oh, that's good, that's interesting. But then I haven't explored further. And then finally, last week, I took the opportunity to explore further, and... let me tell you, good stuff. Just a very solid, experienced, mature, and like fun alt rock sound. Kind of thing that you put on while you're making dinner, or you just put your headphones on and like read a good book too. That's Editors with The Rush. Band I recommend you check out. They have a great song called Munich as well that I'm a big fan of. Anyhow, why don't we get on with this set? You're gonna hear a song by Ten Fey. This is Isn't Ever a Day by Ten Fey on CJSW 90.9 FM.

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This is On This Day Yesterday with your host, Cole. And this show is brought to you by LaRue Music, done on 2114A 14th Street Northwest. That's LaRue Music on 2114A 14th Street Northwest. Go there for all your music needs. They have one of the best guitar selections in the city, as well as picks and strings, accessories, pedals, amps, whatever you need, they got it. They also teach lessons, not just guitar. They also teach drums and keys and, you know, a wide variety of lessons that you may perhaps be interested in learning. So go down there to LaRue Music on 2114A 14th Street Northwest. It's the best music store in the city. That's my humble opinion. Anyways, let me tell you what you just heard there. That was Shadows by Midnight Faces off the album The Fire Is Gone. Really interesting track. I love when alt-rock bands can kind of, you know, put some experimental ambient sounds in there and really just make like what feels like an ambient dance groove, but chill. I don't know. There's better words for it, but I enjoyed that. Once again, that was Shadows. And then before that, we had Isn't Ever a Day by Ten Fey off the album Future Perfect, Present Tense. Anyhow, how was your weekend? What did you get up to? I spent my weekend down at the Canmore Folk Festival. I was there a couple days. I think that's still going on today, but I was there definitely Saturday and I was there Sunday, and just got to enjoy some music and some folk music out in the mountains and enjoy the city of Canmore. It was gorgeous. If you haven't been, I highly recommend you check it out. You know, it's a great place to just kind of kick back, sit down on the grass, touch grass, as they say, and just enjoy some amazingly curated artists and music. It's awesome. This next song is a new release from Ron Gallo, known mostly for, I think, his first album, Heavy Meta, an absolute great alt-rock album. But he's been kind of changing, experimenting with his sound. And it's been a bit all over the place, but definitely stuff I've enjoyed within that. And here's a new release from him. It's titled Peter Thiel, and it has some strong words and opinions for the CEO of Palantir. Anyways, here's Ron Gallo on CJSW 90.9 FM.

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This is On This Day Yesterday with your host, Cole. Let me tell you what we just heard there. That was Sick by Mannequin Death Squad off the album Sick. Then before that, we had the atmospheric, the shoegazy, the heavy metalcore-esque alt-rock band Night Dive with Burial off the album This Will End. Then before that, we had a new release from Dice that was Echo. And then that's off the album I Thought the Attitude Would Make It Worth the View. Yes. And then before that, we had Peter Thiel by Ron Gallo off the album Peter Thiel. Pretty funny. I don't know. Just like, I feel like a lot of times when artists want to call out somebody, or like, I don't know, not a lot of times, but sometimes obviously there's very, very personal, very outward jabs at people. But then I find a lot of times, too, it's just, like, very hidden within the messaging, and they like to make it metaphorical and whatnot. But there's something interesting about just putting a song that's titled the guy's name and just being, this guy sucks. Something about that just makes me laugh. Something just very outright that I enjoy. Anyhow, we are going to get into some Canadian content, and we're kicking it off with Calgary's own Cass Jade with her new release, Animal. Absolutely great song, very big, very rockin'. Here is Animal by Cass Jade on CJSW 90.9 FM.

And we are back one last time on CJSW 90.9 FM. Let me tell you everything you just heard there. Most recently was the Flamingos Pink out of Montreal, one of my favorite Canadian bands as of recent. They just know how to write a rock and garage rock song, and I can get behind that. So much of their catalog is just like precise yet loud, in your face yet constructed, and it's just they have such a good sound that I think anybody could really get behind. Then before that we had Tomato Basil by Daryl Saves Lives out of Edmonton, a band that's also just been kind of blowing up lately. They've been all over my Instagram feed, and just really writing good songs and super talented guys. Then before that we had another very talented band that was Wayfinder, also out of Edmonton, with their song Cherry Top. Just a super talented bunch, great sound, just kind of true to the pop punk sound with a little bit of metalcore influence in there, just something you can get behind. Then before that, we had Animal by Cash Jade out of here, Calgary, a single release from her, and just such a big voice. They really know how to construct a story and a feeling within a song. So something I think you can get behind. That's Cash Jade with Animal. And with that, that is the just about the end of this show. Stick around. Keep that radio dialed for Revolutions Per Minute with Reyna. And I'm going to play myself out of here with Def Radio and the Beta Machine. You're going to hear Death Club, and then you're going to hear The End. But that's all for me today. Thank you to our show sponsor, LaRue Music, down on 2114A 14th Street Northwest. That's LaRue Music. All your music and music needs, head there. But until then, I will see you guys next week. Here's Def Radio with Death Club.

0: The droids attack. Commander Rex and his clone squadron have landed in Calgary, Alberta. The Separatist droids have been able to intercept their transmissions to sound exactly like clone troopers, causing disarray among the troops.
1: Right, boys. I'm trying to find a frequency where we can tell there's no clankers, but I can't find anything. I can't find anything, Commander, but we'll keep looking. We'll find another soldier eventually. We'll keep looking, Cody. There's bound to be something eventually. It's tough to know who's real or not with all these clankers intercepting our comms, ruining the airwaves. Rex, I think I've got something. I can't tell if it's a clanker or not, but I think it's worth a shot. Let's hear it, Lieutenant. Hello? Hello, soldier. Where are you? I'm stranded, Commander. I've been stuck in Alberta for years. The Separatists attacked and blew up all my means to get off the planet. There's no safe way for me to get home. It feels pointless, sir. What are we fighting for? We move from planet to planet committing war crimes in the name of freedom. Millions have died, sir. I just want to see my boys again. Understood. We'll get back to you, Lieutenant. I think he's a clanker, boys. Commander? He's just another soldier. We have to save him. No soldier would ever question the cause like this. We can't trust him. I'm sorry. You can't be serious. Boys, back me up here. We agree with Commander CT-7567. We can't trust him. Sorry, kid. We can't risk it. If you won't save your fellow man, I will. Stand down, CT-7567. We can't let you do that, soldier. Can't you see what's going on? You're just going to let one of us die. It breaks mission protocol. Good soldiers follow orders. I don't care, Commander. I'm going. Don't make me do this. He was one of us. What have I done? You did the right thing, Commander. Fellas, I found a signal. Our reader tells us it's one of us. It's a human. You did? What's the frequency, Lieutenant? CJSW 90.9 FM. It's Calgary's Clanker Free Radio, Commander.

0: 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You're tuned into Revolutions Per Minute. My name is Reyna, and we just heard a track called Trace of You by Fraught off of their brand new EP called Play Clothes. And then we started the set off with a favorite of mine, Sweeping Promises. That was a track of theirs called Shooting Shadow off of their upcoming album, You Say I Romanticize. It comes out in like 11 days, so that's pretty exciting for me. I have a special guest in the booth today with me for today's episode. I am going to be interviewing a beautiful gentleman named Del. Hey, Del.
1: Hello. Echo.
0: Hello. The airwaves, they're waving. Del and his friend Benjamin are going to be doing a little Cross Prairie tour starting next Tuesday, August 11th. It kicks off here in Calgary. And so Del's here to chat a little bit about that. I'll let you take it away if that works for you.
1: Yeah, of course. Yeah, thanks for having us. We really appreciate it. Benjamin's listening over the airwaves.
0: He's
1: probably
0: spirit. Yeah.
1: I'm super stoked that they're letting me go on tour with them and that we were able to plan things that are still being planned, you know, things changing by the minute with flights and whatnot. Thank you, WestJet. I mean, go on strike. I get it. Yeah. You know, we got a strike.
0: We got to pay our people, but it does throw a little wrench in the hopefully smooth plans you would like to have for a tour. But it seems like you guys are handling all of that very well. You made it here today. And this tour is called the Make a Friend Tour, yes?
1: Absolutely, yeah.
0: So do you want to tell me a little bit about kind of why you guys called it that, or maybe why Benjamin called it that, and what you guys hope for your little 5-day stint across?
1: Yeah, for sure. I won't mention the other tour names that we had because they're pretty, you know, like the band names that didn't ever end up becoming band names just because they're so terrible.
0: Maybe it's future tour.
1: Yeah, exactly. Yeah, the tour was forged in friendship, I think, first of all, because Benjamin and I met about a year ago at Mango Fest, which is a really cool DIY music festival in Winnipeg. You know, shout out to Carter and the crew.
0: Amazing,
1: yeah,
0: yes.
1: Hopefully they're listening as well. And we were at a house concert that was happening outside on a stage, and Benjamin was sitting beside me, and I was like, this guy seems cool. Hopefully he'll talk to me because I don't instigate the conversation. I don't do that. I just sit and I do my thing. You'll find out on the tour when you come see us that they're the sweet and I'm the salty, I think.
0: I like it. You got to have a balance. Yeah.
1: But it's a mixed bag, you know, and the popcorn's going to be tasty, the musical popcorn that we're going to make. And then Benjamin turned to me and went, hey, dude. And then I went, hey, dude. And they passed me a flyer for a show that they were doing in Winnipeg,
0: awesome.
1: Which was this really cool DIY show at this venue that rarely has live music. It's called Bar Italia. So shout out.
0: Cool.
1: They just let us rip on a Sunday afternoon. And
0: amazing.
1: The opener was doing weird, you know, analog synthesizer stuff. And we were freaking people out. And
0: I love it. And, we love that in Calgary here. There's quite a few places you can go do that.
1: Yeah. And so Benjamin was on that bill. So they invited me. And then I went and we met up. And then within a week, we were, you know, recording in my garage and, you know, it was basically November at that point, you know, wearing jackets and gloves because Benjamin is jazz major in
0: yes.
1: trombone.
0: Cool.
1: Wicked
0: and
1: talented.
0: I heard that maybe you are an ex trombone horn player as well.
1: Yeah, not
0: also
1: nearly,
0: me,
1: not nearly at the not nearly at the university jazz level. I could play a couple, play a couple notes, but yeah, Benjamin is already, you know, they're having this musical legacy behind them from the jazz stuff, and then playing in Apollo Suns, which is
0: cool.
1: This wicked cool instrumental rock band that
0: amazing.
1: Has since gone on hiatus, but they had a ton of success going across the prairies and
0: amazing.
1: Across North America. And Benjamin's turning all of that energy and all of that success into what they're doing right now musically, and they're tearing up the Winnipeg stages and just gigging all the time and rehearsing and putting on all this cool promo, and I'm just riding the coattails of that energy and trying to pitch in when I can because I'm sure
0: you provide him with some energy. It's like easier to always do something when you have someone else or like, you know, a community behind you doing it. So
1: yeah.
0: I have a question about like your musical project. Your project is Del Boy Druid. Is it a newer project? Did it exist before you met Benjamin and had all of this going on? Or is it a relatively new project for you?
1: Del Boy Druid was, I think, formed from the beginning, maybe in the womb, you know? It's just interesting how the development of artistry, I love reading bios of my favorite musicians and seeing how everybody does. There's no one size fit all or path to do any of this stuff. So I think in terms of my own thing, I played in a band in high school, like a jazz band too.
0: Fun.
1: I did
0: love
1: all the
0: it.
1: Music stuff. My aunt, you know, shout out Aunt Leanne. She's a performance major in piano from Brandon University. So she gave me wicked cool lessons and just, you know, was a very inspiring person in my life. And, you know, eventually you put the piano keys down and you pick up the you pick up the guitar,
0: computer, the
1: and you pick up the you pick up the Sum 41 records,
0: yes,
1: and
0: totally.
1: you pick up a little bit of Descent for Society, and then, you know, away you go. So I started recording, and I've been recording forever, you know.
0: Great.
1: Just in a garage, in a basement, in a bedroom, whatever. I started releasing music in 2019 when I was living in Jasper.
0: Sweet.
1: And started playing shows in Edmonton around 2020, 2021.
0: Amazing.
1: And you know, I've put my nose to the grindstone once in a while, and then I peace out, and then back to the grindstone, and it just evolves, and it's part of my life now. I would say it is my life. It's become one with everything that I do, being inspired constantly by the people I meet, by being in the studio, by meeting Benjamin. It's all very organic and synchronistic, and I'm very. You know, I don't actually recognize this that often. I feel very grateful for, you know, for these opportunities.
0: That's amazing.
1: And for the way that things are just, you know, rolling along, sometimes uphill, Sisyphus style, and sometimes downhill.
0: It's all about the ups and downs, totally. And I think, like, you talked about connection, and it sounds like your musical journey, even since you were a kid, there's like pieces of that with your aunt and whatnot. And now you guys have this tour coming up, the Make a Friend tour. So that is super excited. I have a track queued up of yours. It is called Snake Meal.
1: Yo!
0: I'm pretty excited about it. I quite enjoyed it. Is there anything you want to say about the track or anything before we play it? Or shall I give you a little second while I let our listeners know about the tour a little bit?
1: Whatever.
0: Okay, I'm gonna tell you guys about the tour while Dal has a little think if he wants to. He doesn't have to share anything. We can just play the track and let you guys all enjoy. But Dal, Boy Druid, and Benjamin Hill are starting their Make a Friend tour here in Calgary, Alberta, also known as Mokinstis. They are hosting a free show at Toolshed Brewing on Tuesday, August 11th. So that is 8 days from now. And that is going to kick off their 5-day tour across the prairies. They're going to stop in Edmonton. They're going to stop in Saskatoon, Swift Current, and Regina. So if you are a listener of the show and you are in any of those cities, make sure you look into it. I'm going to put some information in the show notes for today, and go out and make a friend. That's what I will say about
1: Thank you.
0: Yeah, of course. Do you want me to just hit play on this little track here?
1: Oh, people need the definition of what a snake meal is.
0: Because
1: it's not always relevant in the song. I don't know. Sometimes I write things in obscure ways.
0: That's okay. That's
1: a
0: good.
1: Snake meal is, you know, when you're having a nice, fun weekend and you're maybe partying
0: a little too hard.
1: The snake meal is the one meal you're going to eat a day just to make sure that you carry on to the next one.
0: Just keep you in, like, the lowest mode, like, low battery mode.
1: One meal is just going to keep you going
0: all day
1: amongst the other stuff. So shout out to Sheldon Woodside out there for that coining that term at our tree planting camp.
0: I love it. All right, guys, here it is. It's Snake Meal by Del Boy Druid here in the booth with me today. Keep the dial locked. We'll be back on the other side of this set to chat a tiny bit more about the tour.

0: CJSW 90.9 FM. That was Kurt Vile with his track Chance to Bleed off a new album called Philadelphia's Been Good to Me. And before that, we had Florida's Twisted Teens with their track Swamp off their new album Florida Water Blues. I've been loving that album. Good cowpunk tunes to enjoy in the last month of our summer here. And then I started this out off with a special track. That one was by Delboy Druid. That was a track called Snake Meal. And Delboy Druid is here in the booth with me to talk about his upcoming tour with Benjamin Hill. They will be kicking off their tour here in Calgary on Tuesday, August 11th. And they're playing a show at Toolshed. It'll be free, so go check it out. Please do. Please. And then they're going to be going to Edmonton, Saskatoon, Swift Current, and Regina. A little tour across the prairies one day after another, back to back to back to back to back. Del, you want to say hey?
1: Hello. I'm back.
0: Thanks for being here. Benjamin Hill could not be here today, but thank you for being here. It's always fun to have a guest on the show. This tour is called Make a Friend Tour. You want to kind of chat about that a little bit for anyone who's just tuned in?
1: Yeah, for sure. Yeah. I was just saying off air that my goal for this tour is to get 6 hours of sleep a night, which is, I mean, the touring bands out there, we know that that's not going to happen. So we'll shoot for 5.5, you know?
0: Or like it.
1: Yeah. two tips for the up-and-coming bands out there. Make sure to do your oil change before tour and make sure to bring two toothbrushes.
0: Just in case. That's awesome. So you guys are kicking off the tour on Tuesday next week. You talked about how, just like while we were not on the mic, about how connection and community and hope are kind of big themes and things that you're thinking about going into the tour. Do you want to talk a little bit more about that and maybe just like how you and Ben have planned this tour to encompass those kinds of things?
1: Yeah, it comes back to the fact that we're on the same wavelength and, you know, have been for the last year since we met, and it's grown very organically, and the amount of work that they're doing that I see and recognize, and I try to pitch in when I can. And, you know, it's mutual love for cool bands like, you know, Pinback, Aukerville River, and, you know, inspirational songwriting, and just the fact that, you know, I get blown away by Benjamin's songs and the way that they're whimsical, they're on point, and they're sung with so much soul and, yeah, and authenticity. And, you know, I appreciate that because I try to do that. I don't do that, but I try to do that. You know, I like to hide behind my funny snake meal bender comments, you know,
0: okay,
1: things
0: it's like
1: that.
0: We all have our own ways of expressing ourselves. So, yeah. And some are a little bit more straightforward than others. I'm definitely a snake meal type of person.
1: Yeah.
0: I'm not necessarily saying it all right up front, but
1: it's about the concept,
0: the energy of it. That's really awesome. How would you say, like, we heard your one track, which was kind of like experimental, how would you describe it in contrast to Benjamin's musical
1: style? Well, the band that Benjamin's bringing out are honed musicians, super talented. They groove, they play off each other. Mm-hmm. They're, you know, extremely talented, versatile musicians who have played
0: amazing
1: in a bunch of other projects and are all virtuosos, you know, in their own in their own way of doing things. So it's smooth, you know, it's smooth, and it's serenading and it's cerebral. I think
0: you're making me so excited to play the track for all the listeners coming
1: up
0: here.
1: Yeah.
0: I do really like it. Is your project a solo project? I didn't ask in our last mic break. When you perform, do you perform by yourself or do you have some people on stage with you?
1: I always perform by myself. I mean, sometimes, you know, I've had
0: someone
1: shows where,
0: on.
1: Hey man, you wanna shake an egg on stage? Yeah. If people want to get involved, do it. And then the recording can be a little bit of everything.
0: Totally.
1: Like Benjamin played on a track from the 2025 Relief Bust. They played trombone on the record, and I think bass on another track. Mm-hmm. And it's just whoever's in the house at the time or in the garage.
0: Totally,
1: it's like,
0: with you.
1: Can you do?
0: You want to be on here?
1: can you do the thing? Can you? You know, I had a buddy one time at, you know, 4 a.m. just standing behind me, just, you know, telling me how to do the faders when I was mixing something together. While, you know,
0: that's good. That's like the that's. that's the way the best things are made, is like when a lot of different people have had the chance to have their hands on it and contribute. And then you have that many more people to kind of like support it and move it forward and grow it. So that's really awesome. What are you maybe most excited about the tour before we wrap up the interview?
1: Oh, the sweet smell of smoked meat coming out of Tool Shed. So I was chatting with them today when I was picking up the posters, and they said that the owner's really hands on and will come by and, you know, just talk about smoking meat to the tables and you know, giving people good ideas about how to smoke their own meat and how to, you know, how to do their thing.
0: Yeah, totally.
1: Yeah, and the space looks super cool where we're going to be.
0: The space is fun.
1: Where we're going to be performing. And so I'm stoked for that. And then, you know, once you're in it, it's like next thing you know, it's a Saturday night or, you know, it's the last show. So it's very, it's like being shot out of a cannon.
0: It's crazy. Yeah, it's gonna start on Tuesday and it's not going to stop until Saturday. Yeah. So, well, that's so exciting. I'm really excited for you guys. I am sadly not in town on Tuesday, but I will be sending as many people as I can your way. If anyone wants to say hi to me and Del here in the booth, you can text in the booth 403-220-3991. We'd love to say hey and say bye. We got about 25 minutes of the show left. I got some tunes lined up for you, but the main event was having Del here on air with me. So thanks so much for being here, Del.
1: Thank you.
0: Del Boy Druid, Benjamin Hill, they're kicking off their Make a Friend tour on Tuesday, August 11th at Tool Shed, as we just talked about. Then they're going to be in Edmonton at the Aviary, in Saskatoon at Amigos, in Swift Current at the Lyric, and then finishing off the tour in Regina at the Mercury. So if you're in any of those cities, go check them out. I think the vibes are going to be really, really awesome and very, very open and fun based on my chat here today with Del. Any last words before I play everyone a Benjamin Hill track?
1: Please support local radio and local art. Please, please.
0: Thank you for those being your last words. Yeah, we love our listeners. Thanks to all the CJSW listeners. Thanks to everyone outside of Calgary, outside of Mokensis, outside of Canada that takes the time to listen to us and support us. Here is, we have a beautiful little kind of singer-songwriter indie rock set coming up, and we're gonna let Benjamin Hill start it off with their track Telltale Heart. So here it is. Please enjoy and go check out the Make a Friend tour kicking off at Tool Shed August 11th here in Calgary.

0: sight.
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That there was Christian Jansen with their track Aurora off of their new album Tapes and Trials of a Boy from Nowhere. They're a new Canadian artist, and we got that track off of the CJSW chart list. Shout out to our lovely music department for putting out some stuff that us programmers get to share with the rest of you. Before that, we had local band Little Super Dangerous, favorite of Revolutions Per Minute here, with their track Little Lies off of their latest EP, Wake Up Call. And then we started the set off with special artist Benjamin Hill out of Winnipeg. That was a track of theirs called Telltale Heart. And I had a guest in the studio earlier this hour. We had Delbory Druid, who is a act that is touring with Benjamin Hill, and they are kicking off their Make a Friend tour here in Calgary, aka Mokinstis, next Tuesday, August 11th. And that'll be a free show at Toolshed Brewing. So if you got the evening off, go check it out. And you can see more about that in the show notes. So you can check my show notes out at cgsw.com. Look for the show Revolutions Per Minute, because that is what you're tuned into here right now. I got 10-ish more minutes of the show to go. So here we are with a track by a band called Knitting. This is a track of theirs called Sunrise, so keep the dial locked. I will come back and say hi once more, but here we go. This is Knitting with Sunrise.

0: 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This here is local singer-songwriter, psych-popper Chad Van Galen. A track called Burning Photographs off of their album Diaper Island. And before that, we had Ultralights with their track Bad Feeling. Been loving this new album of theirs. It is called Pleasure's All Yours, and the pleasure will be all yours if you go give it a listen. Highly recommended. And we started the set off with Sunrise by Knitting. They just released an album called Souvenir, and they are out of Montreal. So another Canadian band to check out with a new release. And that's about all I got for you guys. I'm going to sign off and hand the reins over to the one and only Ryan, host of Fourier Transform, coming up at 4 o'clock here. But I'll leave you guys off with a little CJSW CRTC stamp here. So here it is. I will be away for a couple of weeks, so make sure you still tune in because I'll have a great show fill here for you. But I'll be back at the end of August to say hello again and to maybe kick off fall with all you listeners. It's been a slice, and we'll catch you in a couple weeks. Have a great rest of your day, and thanks for listening.
1: 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Maybe the best in all of Calgary, Alberta.
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2: Sir, I don't think you understand. You bet all your chips. Are you sure?
1: I said hit me.
2: That's 28. Bust.
1: Oh, God, no! I'm ruined! Can I try again? Can I go again? Can I do it again? Wait!
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My name is Ryan. This is For a Transform, a long weekend edition here for Monday, August 3rd. Going to be tuning into all of the frequencies that make up good music from 4 until 6 p.m. Got 2 whole hours here for you of mostly art pop, I would say, today. Art rock, art pop, and I am just raring to go with this one. I'm super excited for the show, and I feel like the sounds are matching the vibe that's in my soul right now. So, hope you enjoyed it as well. Hope you've had a great long weekend. We started out the set today with a track from Ulrika Spacek. They are a good kind of like post-punky band, but they came out with an album earlier this year called Expo, and that was a track off of the new release, which is the Expo Remixed album. The track that we heard was called This Time I'm Present, which is the Fantasy of a Broken Heart remix, and I was grooving to that one for sure. I really like that song, and I think that that remix enhances it a little bit. So I'm going to be listening to that one a lot more. Highly recommend you check out the rest of those remixes too if you like the sound of that or know the original band and everything. I don't think you'll be disappointed with it. Awesome. Great. Glad that you're here with me. If you want to get in touch with me while I'm here in the booth for the next 2 hours, you can text me at 403-220-3991, and I want to know how your long weekend is going. Also notable, today is our first episode of August. I feel like July was kind of like festival season for here in Calgary and on the prairies and everything. So I want to know what you are looking forward to this month as well. So let's talk about that or anything else that you want to talk about, especially if it's music related. I'd love to hear it. Again, the number is 403-220-3991. Today, it's just me in the booth. Last couple of weeks, I've had my friend Zoe here, who's been training, but not this week, taking a little break. So it's just me today, but don't you worry, don't you fret. Zoe will be back next week and we'll be programming half of the entire show. So going to keep you in suspense a little longer, but I'm super excited to see what she has produced for us, and I'm sure it's going to be amazing, and will definitely enhance Fourier Transform for the next couple weeks. It's always beautiful to have someone else take the helm for a little bit and to hear what their take on this show is, because I know my take. You know, it's kind of, I've been doing this show for, oh my gosh, 6 years in this time slot now. Wow. No, 5 years in this time slot. Almost 6 years in total, because it started in November 2020, originally in Wednesday nights, 10 to 11 p.m., and then we moved the following April to this time slot. But anyways, to say, I have a bit of a formula here, although I will say I'm breaking it today. But it's cool to hear some fresh ideas on the show, even though I do try to keep everything pretty interesting. It's still nice to hear how someone else brings a bit of their soul and injects it into Fourier Transform. So really looking forward to that the next couple weeks. As I said, this week I am, though, changing things up a little bit from what I usually do. I usually have 4 or 5 sets, and they're all different genres and kind of like tapping into a different kind of sound, covering a lot of the bases in terms of what I like to listen to, which is quite a wide range of genres. I'm not very picky. But this week I would say that everything is kind of in the same vein, kind of this experimental pop, art pop, a little bit of rock at times, but mostly poppy and kind of like avant-garde pop. But I'm really excited. We've got some electronic stuff also thrown in, and just kind of like a mix of interesting takes on melodic tunes, I would say. So I'm super excited to show this to you all. And it's just the vibe I've been in. I wanted to stay in it, continue the weekend vibes and the beautiful weather that we were getting the past couple days, and just have a good time. So we're going to start it out here with our first set.
This is a track from an artist called Paula, who is actually the guitarist for the band Tops, or at least sometimes plays guitar with Tops, has released their own album called Relaxed Fit. Off of that, we're going to hear the track Step to the Friend on CJSW 90.9.

CJSW 90.9 FM. The song that you just heard was by Uncanny Valley. That's a local group making some really great kind of cold wavy post-punk music. That was their track, Mariana's Web, off of the album Fevering Stare. Before that, we heard a track by an artist called Josh DaCosta. That was the song Tissues off of the album New Wave Graveyard. Definitely want to dig more into that one because I found that one very groovy. Before that, we heard Body Type with Mulberry off of Tally. I think they're from Australia, but I may be wrong on that one, so don't quote me. Before that, we heard Fraught with their track Weave off of the EP Play Clothes. And starting out the set, we heard Montreal artist Paula with Step to the Friend off of Relaxed Fit. My name is Ryan, and this is Fourier Transform. Super happy to be here with you all and enjoying, you know, there's sun today. It's a little chilly, but there's sun. Been having a nice day so far and had a really good weekend overall. I hope that you got to enjoy the sun as well. I got to enjoy quite a lot of river time this weekend, which was really beautiful. We're really lucky to live somewhere where we can go and swim in the rivers like that. I'm from Ontario, from Kingston. I do miss jumping into Lake Ontario at this time of year, or, you know, going to the smaller lakes that are all just like a little bit north of Kingston, like up in the Frontenac Arch, and like the, it's like a little bit of the Canadian Shield that juts down. I know the geography of the area very well, but there's a lot of those like beautiful kind of like lake country stuff around there, and it's lovely, and I really miss it. I haven't been home in that this time of year in a while, and it's beautiful, but we get the rivers here, and that is good with me. If you want to get in contact with me, text me 403-220-3991. I was asking people today what you did do this long weekend, and if you have any fun plans for August. So if you want to chat about that, you can text. We can also text about music you've been liking, any shows you're seeing. If you've got any recommendations for me for the show, I take recs of any kind of genre, basically. I won't play it today, but I might play it in the future. I'll check it out. So if you got any of that for me, text me 403-220-3991. All right, so let's keep going. Like I was saying, today is a pretty poppy day, like art pop with a bit of art rock, a bit avant-garde, that kind of stuff. This next set is going to be a bit more dancey, a bit more electronic to it than that first set, but it's also going to be great. We're going to start it out with a track from CFCF, who is an artist from Montreal as well, I think. Came out with a new album called LUV recently. That's been very fun. And this track is one off that album that they collaborated with an artist called Dance Art Center on. It's called Love Took Root, and you're going to hear it right here, right now on CJSW 90.9 FM.

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That song was Run Away With Her off of the album Juge 2 by Seokhyun Lee with Adam Ludovitz. Before that, we heard Grace Ives with Fire 2 off of Girlfriend. Before that, we heard Dora Jar with Ragdoll off of the album No Way to Relax When You Are on Fire. A little bit of a fire theme there. Before that was Paul Valentin from Berlin with the song El Vau, the DJ Coz remix, and featuring, who I just learned is an actress, Liv Lisa Fries, and that's off of the album of Sand. And starting out the set, we heard Montreal's CFCF with Love Took Root featuring Dance Arts Center off of the album LUV. Hope you're having a wonderful, wonderful last day to your long weekend. I do like doing my show when it is a long weekend. It's kind of nice, but it totally throws off the rhythm of the week for me. It's going to be very strange jumping into the rest of the work week after this. But it is kind of like a nice

CJIS W90.9 FM. My name is Ryan. This is For a Transform, where we tune into all the frequencies that make up good music. The song that you just heard was called Mona, and that was by Lune Très Belle from Montreal off of the album Oval. Before that, we heard another artist from Quebec. That was And Now with the track Lac Léman off of the album L'eau et les rêves. Before that, we heard Moon King with Holding On off of the album Roses. Before that was Bernice from Toronto with Body Motivation off of What Was That. And starting out the set, we heard Yusu with Melaleuca off of Yellow River Blue. And I think that was an entirely Canadian set now that I'm looking at it. And I always love when that comes together accidentally, which happens quite a lot because I do tend to listen to a lot of Canadian music, you know, just being someone from the station here that think that naturally happens, but it's always a nice surprise when that happens there too. Hope you're enjoying it. That was a bit more of a calm set, and we're gonna keep going forward now with some more of this art pop sound with some electronic in it, some avant-garde kind of interesting stuff too. So I'm looking forward to these last two sets I have in store for you for the last 45 minutes of the show. If you want to get in contact with me, please text me, 403-220-3991. You know the drill. Today I'm asking about what people did with their long weekends and what they're going to do with their month of August, all that kind of stuff. Let me know. Let me know how it's going. And, you know, we can talk about anything else if you just want to say hi as well. Again, 403-220-3991. Okay, let's go. We have our next set, our penultimate set of the evening here. We're going to start it off with CCFX. This is a track back from 2017. They haven't released anything else since then, but they were slash are a super group made up of members of two bands from Olympia in Washington. And we are going to hear the track The One to Wait off of their CCFX EP. And you're going to hear that right here, right now on CJSW 90.9 FM.

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That song was called 300 Dreams, and that's by the band After off of their EP that is self-titled, the After EP, a duo from Los Angeles who have the same birthday, August 23rd, 1995. I'm also a 1995 person, so love seeing other people from that year making music. I always feel a little bit of a kinship with them. Before that, we heard a band from Montreal that was Comment Debord with their song Faites-moi penser off of the album Monde Autour. And before that, we heard Lump, which is a collaboration between Laura Marling and Mike Lindsay. That was the track Climb Every Wall off of their 2021 release Animal. Before that was Astrid Sun with Staying Here off of Great Doubt. And starting out that set, we heard CCFX with The One to Wait off of the CCFX EP. Hope you're having a wonderful time today. We have 20 minutes left of the show, and I have quite a few songs I still want to get through here. So I propose that we just go right into this last set. If you want to get in contact with me, please text me at 403-220-3991. Otherwise, let's do this. This last set, I kind of was taking inspiration from almost like a kind of like 70s sound, I would say. It still fits in, I think, with what we were just playing, but that's kind of what it is, even though it's all contemporary music from like the last few years, but it's going to be good. We're going to start it off with Zach Phillips, who released an album called Feed a Pigeon, Breed a Rat. We're going to hear a track off of that called When I Go Live featuring Lindsay Dobbs, and you're going to hear that right here, right now on CJSW 90.9 FM.

Let's recap. You first heard ceramicist and Derrida scholar Tori Kudo recorded his voice and guitar from Village Hototogui's studio in Matsuyama. Then came trombonist Lindsay Dobbs with When I Go Live. Check out Lindsay's records as Starla. Up next, we'll hear from our Canadian correspondent, Tom Gill. Tom?

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That was Everybody Wants to Love Me by Cedric Noël off of Nothing Forever, Everything. Before that, we heard Melody's Echo Chamber with Burning Man off of Unclouded. Before that was Badge Epoque Ensemble with Subjective Objectives off of Furry Worried Ape. And starting out the set, we heard Zach Phillips with When I Go Live featuring Lindsay Dobbs off of Feed a Pigeon, Breed a Rat. And that is everything for today for Fourier Transform. I'll be back in the booth next week with Zoe taking over half of the set, which I'm super excited for. Until then, though, keep it locked for French Trance on Dance and the rest of the Monday night lineup. I'm going to leave you off with a track by Tired Cossack here. Here's November 14th off of the album Zima, and you're going to hear that right here, right now on CJSW 90.9 FM.